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0: Danica and Changed this morning on your 96.3 as we continue 100% Christian music. This is the latest by Mercy Me. It's called Wake Up Sleeper. 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
1: Wake up sleeper, it's time to rise and shine. There's a season to lay down, but right now just ain't that time.

0: 100% Christian music continues, and that is with the Aussie icon, an incredible voice. It's Taya in 5 minutes. A track called Child of God coming up just after Michelle Tumes and Dreams next. Tracks just after this brief 2 minute break to continue 100% Christian music on 96.3. 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
3: A friend of mine recently asked me a great question. What obstacles do you have in your life right now? I could have said the usual things most of us face. Not enough money, not enough time, not enough skills to know what I'm doing. But instead, the first thing that came out of my mouth was this. Actually, nothing. I'd quickly realised that the real obstacles lay inside my head. They're a product of my faulty thinking. The truth is, God has given me everything I need to do what I'm called to do. He's given me enough resources to work with. He's given me enough promises to have faith in. I create the obstacles through my fears, my insecurity, and my feelings of inadequacy. I think that's true for all our lives. When we're following God's call, the scriptures tell us, He gives grace sufficient. When we put Him first, they declare that we have all that we need. Our task is to keep seeking Him, to align our thoughts to His, and to trust Him to take care of all those other obstacles that we see. 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

0: Like all of us, or at least so I thought, we can, you know, have those difficult moments where we're looking at our career, at our lives, at particular facets of it. And like, why are we doing this? Constantly re-examining our lives and maybe asking that question, maybe we should or shouldn't be here. But hey, Sean Rodriguez, he has a great job as a Christian musician. And this is what he's had to say about that idea of potentially moving industries, moving jobs, and then being reminded how great his work actually is.
1: Oh my goodness, so much. It's almost every musical experience that I have, I can relate back to, oh, this is why God allowed me to go through that. This is why God put me here. You know, from being in the church, knowing how to communicate with people, knowing how to pray for somebody that comes up and is like, hey, Sean, I'm going through this. I'm not just like, oh, I'm so sorry to hear that. Let's take a picture and you keep going. You know what I mean? Like, mm-hmm. I'm equipped with the ability to, let's talk about that. What's going on? Tell me more about that.
0: He's one of the artists coming up inside the next 10 minutes. Just Like God is the name of his song. Get any closer to it. It's Corey Asprey's Out Sing the Angels on 96.3.

0: Sean Rodriguez, Just Like God on your 96.3. As we continue 100% Christian music, her name is Ann Wilson. And, well, her life really did change when her sibling, her brother, actually passed away, and she felt God's presence and a sense of direction in her life.
1: So I made a conscious decision in that moment to trust the Lord. I remember saying, Jesus, I trust you. And in that exact same moment, I felt this peace like I've never experienced since then. The Lord's presence of like, I just knew I was going to get through it. I didn't know what it was going to look like. I had no idea the challenges I was going to face and the grief and the days of wanting to give up that I was going to go through. But I knew without a doubt in my mind that I was going to get through it and that God was going to give me what I need.
0: The words of Ann Wilson, her track Who I Am to You. Coming up inside the next 15 minutes, it is 100% Christian music, and it's coming up on 96.3.
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7: The envelope arrived with my name and address printed on it in bold lettering. Inside was a shiny colour brochure and a letter inviting me to a leadership conference. I double-checked the envelope. There must be some mistake. I'm not a leader. Why would my senior pastor invite me to a leadership conference? She did it again later, this time enrolling me in a pastor's conference. Pastor? I could hardly get the word out of my mouth. What was she thinking? It's one of the greatest gifts we can give to another person, to see beyond their weaknesses and insecurities and love them enough to believe what God can do in their lives. 15 years have passed and I've pioneered a church, worked as a lecturer in 2 Bible colleges and begun an international itinerant ministry. I've discovered talents I never knew existed and seen dreams unfold way beyond my imagination. I'm in leadership today for one reason. Someone saw beyond what I could see. What about you? What are you doing to encourage those around you? Who are you believing for? This is Tanya Harris of GodConversations.com.
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1: The liar's whispering again. And lately it's been sounding like the truth. Sowing seeds of doubt up in my head. But those seeds of doubt ain't ever growing roots.

Wilson, who I am to you this morning on your 96.3. As we get closer to concluding the school holiday period, traffic's going to pick back up for everyone, I dare say, around town, but also just local and latest headlines. It's all coming up with the 11 o'clock news bulletin in minutes on 96.3.

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1: In this bulletin, a warning for New South Wales motorists and Jetstar workers taking industrial action. With the details, I'm Tracy Weir. Jetstar insists flights should not be disrupted over the long weekend despite planned industrial action from staff. Staff will stop carrying out so-called non-essential duties, including making passenger announcements, on top of not charging for excess baggage and seat changes. The services union spokesperson, Don Brown, argues workers are tired of not being paid fairly.
2: This was action has culminated after their ridiculous pay offer of 2.1% at the last meeting last week. There's going to be a minor inconvenience, but it's for a good cause. Like, these workers work really hard to make sure these passengers get on time into the destinations that they're travelling to.
1: 1 hour work stoppages are also planned at times. Double demerits are now in force in New South Wales as police target poor driver behaviour over the long weekend. It's likely to be busy few days with the Labor Day weekend coinciding with the school holidays and the NRL Grand Final. Traffic and Highway Patrol Commander David Driver says double demerits will be in place until Monday night.
3: Double demerits apply to speeds, seatbelts, helmet offences and mobile phones. So when I say seatbelts, any restraint offence, so passengers unsafely seated, etc., and people not wearing their seatbelts at all or incorrectly.
1: Police say their aim is to ensure everyone reaches their destination safely. Authorities say Melbourne's deluge isn't done yet, with flood warnings in place and possible storms on the way later today. Around 27 millimetres of rain fell in a three-hour deluge from 2 yesterday afternoon. A flood watch has been issued for parts of Gippsland, northeast and central Victoria. 3 Israeli passengers will receive Presidential Heroism Awards after stopping a pilot from trying to crash a plane. The Fly Dubai flight carrying 174 passengers plunged 14,000 feet after the co-pilot attempted to harm the captain. Jet pilot and plane crash litigation expert Arthur Woke says it's remarkable that a pilot could manage to sneak an edged weapon on board.
4: They go through a security checkpoint, and in theory, the security checkpoint should have disclosed that he was carrying a weapon. Obviously, there's a breakdown of security at the point of departure, and that's going to have to be looked at very carefully for the future.
1: Israeli officials are praising the actions of the passengers and off-duty pilots who subdued the attacker and landed the plane safely. An American city has reversed its decision not to recognise homeschooling qualifications after a huge outcry in the state of Nebraska over the treatment of a Christian volunteer firefighter. 22-year-old Andrew Coates applied for a full-time position with the Fremont Fire Department but was rejected because he was homeschooled by his Christian parents. That was despite having college credits and being a licensed healthcare professional. After families across the state rallied in his support, the local council voted to accept homeschooling education for jobs. America's most populous state of California has recognized 2 Islamic holy days as official state holidays. That's despite Muslims making up only 1% of the population. Christian and Jewish leaders have condemned the move by a state which does not recognize Good Friday or Easter Sunday as official holidays. To sport, and Australia has been grouped with India, Pakistan, Afghanistan, Zimbabwe, and a qualifier for its title defence of the Men's Cricket World Cup next year. The ICC has also introduced new rules. Batters will be warned twice for wasting time before 5 penalty runs are awarded to the bowling side for each offence thereafter. That's the latest Vision National News. I'm Tracy Weir.
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6: Around Geelong today, reaching a maximum of 14 with overnight lows of 14 before a top of 14 for your Saturday. Some light rain expected early in the morning. Sunday, partly cloudy, max of 16 degrees and a top of 17 for your Monday.
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6: You can find these words from the book of the Bible in Proverbs 15 verse 13. A happy heart makes the face cheerful, but heartache crushes the spirit. 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
6: Passing 11 o'clock now. Good morning. It's Ewan here on your 96.3. Getting closer to the weekend. Just one more 9 to 5 to go. And, of course, not only that, but school holidays coming to a wrap-up as well. With Katie Nicole, continuing Christian music, I Found She

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2: Now, walk up to you in a second. 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

It's talking about the values of being Christian and to proclaim his name wherever we go with not only honesty, but a sense of pride as well. Seph Salida's talking all about it with his track called All In, playing now from the heart of Geelong. It's 96.3.

Theft Slater's All In as we continue 100% Christian music. Vanessa Kirsting on the way in five. Coming up just after Stephen Curtis Chapman and Cinderella next.

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1: So I often say the key to hearing God's voice is listening. God loves to communicate, so we just have to open our spiritual ears to hear him. Not rocket science, right? Well, maybe, because there's listening, and then there's listening. There's the kind of listening where the boy says to his mother, "The teacher didn't tell us to hand in the assignment today, and now she's given me a detention." And the mum says, "That's awful, son. Did all your friends get a detention too?" And the boy replies, "No, they handed in their assignments. But she never said it was due." That kind of listening. Or the kind of listening where one partner says to the other, and I'm not saying who's who, "But honey, you never told me." And the other partner says, "Yeah, I did. 3 times yesterday while you were watching TV." 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

Vanessa Kersing, I Am Enough on 96.3 as we continue 100% Christian music. 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

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It's your 96.3 with Lauren Daigle continuing things inside the next 5 minutes. Can't believe the places that we see ya. The track Kaleidoscope Jesus just before Blessing Offer and Jordan's.

0: Gaza tracks, particularly that one, Lapsus Love. It's coming up inside the next 10 minutes for you. Just after this short little break, it's 100% Christian music on the other side of it.
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9: Last month I bought a new computer. It is slim, super fast and fits neatly into my handbag. But I am not happy. I resisted this moment for years and now I know why. You see, I've been a user of a different computer for 20 years. I knew all the shortcuts and I could use the operating system with my eyes closed. I didn't want to change. I didn't care how fast they were. I was happy the way I was. Few of us actively choose to change. We like security, we thrive on routine, and we love comfort. But growth requires change. So how does God get us to budge from that? He uses hard times. While he's not the author of that job loss or that relationship breakdown, he uses those things to make us more like him. Loss of comfort brings us to a place of humility. Like water on clay, hard times soften us and allow us to be moulded into something better. I would never have chosen to change until the crash of my dinosaur computer finally sent me into the store. But now I'm thankful. Though we wish hard times never came, we will see that God uses even difficult times for good. This is Tanya Harris of GodConversations.com.
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crazy to think it's already been a week, pretty much, and since the AFL Grand Final happened. Who won again? Brisbane Lions. Well done to them. And if you're a supporter of that football club, of course, everything beyond sport, the local and the latest news, it's coming up with the 12 o'clock news bulletin on 96.3. I know you.

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1: In this bulletin, the government defends the ATO, gaming platforms on notice, and Jetstar strikes to impact a big weekend of travel. With the details, I'm Gareth Stafford. The Albanese government is defending a decision by the tax office not to accept credit card payments from December. It follows a decision to ban the surcharge on Visa, MasterCard and EFTPOS transactions. Labor Minister Tim Ayres says it's not appropriate for taxpayers to absorb the surcharge.
2: The credit card companies are charging too much. That is a charge ultimately on the taxpayers because the ATO has to pay it. It's not the right thing to do. There are alternative ways of paying and the ATO will work through that with their customers and their stakeholders.
1: The ATO says only 2.3% of businesses pay tax bills using a credit card. Popular video games like Fortnite and Minecraft are under renewed scrutiny after the online safety watchdog exposed severe gaps in child safety measures. The eSafety Commissioner claims that a lack of age verification and slow response times to abuse reports are leaving young gamers exposed to cyber predators. Jetstar customer service staff have launched industrial action, threatening travel disruptions ahead of a big weekend. Australian Services Union members are staging one-hour work stoppages and refusing to handle disruption management or extra baggage fees. Services Union spokesperson Don Brown says they're also not ruling out further action in the future.
3: These guys, again, are making huge profits, and these guys are not sharing in the profits. Our members are not sharing in it, and they're doing all the hard work in the front line. We can ramp it up, but we want to get Jetstar management to the table. Let's get a deal done next week.
1: Jetstar insists contingency plans are in place and expects flights to run as scheduled. Energy giant Origin has scrapped plans for a major wind farm in the New England region of New South Wales after a 50% hike in construction costs. The company announced it will immediately exit the Sky Ridge project near Walcha, opting to focus instead on resources on a single development near Armidale. Queensland home building has hit a 10-year high, but construction industry bodies say skilled worker shortages risk future growth. A forecast from Master Builders Queensland shows the state is forecast to fall short of the National Housing Accord's targets. General Manager of Policy and Advocacy, Diane Johnson, says we're facing some serious headwinds that could hamper sustained growth.
4: That's a concern because we still have a huge amount of housing that needs to be delivered, a very large government infrastructure project, and of course the venues for the Olympic Games in 2032. We need to get more people working in our industry.
1: Queensland is predicted to fall short of the housing target by more than 42,000 homes. A relatively small American Christian college has defied the national trend and more than doubled its enrollment in the past 5 years. Taylor University has grown from 1,700 students in 2021 to around 3,500 today. It also maintains a 94% retention rate. The university welcomes students from a wide variety of Christian traditions who must sign a covenant of spiritual commitments. It has its own space program and has invested heavily in revitalizing the Indiana town where it's located. A man who was found with more than 100 homemade bombs on the steps of a Washington, D.C. cathedral has been jailed for nearly 6 years. He was arrested last year just prior to a high-profile church service connected to the opening of the U.S. Supreme Court's new term. To sport and in tennis, Alex Dimonar, Kimberly Burrell and Storm Hunter have all had wins at the China Open. Dimonar threaded the round of 16 with a two-set win over Mariano Navona.
5: I knew coming in there was going to be a battle. Mariano, especially in these kind of slow conditions, can make it very physical, and he's a great ball striker.
1: Dimonar winning 7-6, 6-2. That's the latest Vision National News. I'm Gareth Stafford.
6: And now across Geelong, Werribee and the Surf Coast, it's the 96.3 four-day forecast.
7: Around Geelong today, reaching a maximum of 14 with overnight lows of 14 before a top of 14 for your Saturday. Some light rain expected early in the morning. Sunday, partly cloudy, max of 16 degrees and a top of 17 for your Monday.
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Toby Mac and Faithfully this afternoon as we continue 100% Christian music. 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

0: On the night you're falling all to pieces, you can bring your lonely heart to Jesus. What if I told you that I believe?
1: How good is that for King of Country's What If I Told You? And Crowder continues Christian music after this short break. Crowder, it's called Somebody Prayed. 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
6: How do we know if what we're hearing is from God? How do we know it's not just a figment of our overactive imagination or something we made up? We are told to test the spirits to see if they're from God. Perhaps the best way to do this is to ask another question. Is this something God would say? But how do we know if it's something God would say? One of the reasons why God sent Jesus to earth was to help us answer that very question. Jesus came as God in the flesh to show us what God is like. Jesus is a living, walking embodiment of God's nature. So in testing a revelation, we could ask, is this something Jesus would say? Is it consistent with the teachings he gave and the way he treated people? Does it align with the truths he spoke of and the things that he did? Ultimately, does it echo the heart of a God who laid down his life for us all? This is Tanya Harris of GodConversations.com.
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0: 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Jason Gray is on the way inside the next 10 minutes. 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
6: Recently, a friend and I were chatting on our weekly jog in the park. She began telling me about the good report she'd received from her boss that week and how she felt her work was finally being rewarded. I smiled and said, "Wow, that's great." Then I started telling her about what I'd been doing that week, how I'd been writing my book and I'd signed up to this really cool blog and was learning how to use metaphors more effectively. It was a major breakthrough. Suddenly, she interrupted me. "Hang on, you're not giving me enough. What my boss said is really important to me. I feel like it's a turning point in my career." Have you ever done that? You see, I'd heard what my friend said, but I didn't take it in. I'd heard her words, but I hadn't listened to her heart. Real listening involves stopping what we're thinking and fully engaging with the other person. We need to take it in, to feel it. Listening is an act of selflessness, and it's the only way to build a healthy relationship. Why not take time to really listen to somebody today? This is Tanya Harris of GodConversations.com.
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Wherever you are around the country, you're invited to join the Australian National Prayer Breakfast on Monday, the 26th of October. 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
1: Well, it can be a very scary place, the valleys that we go through in life, whatever season that might look like for you. 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Can't see.

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4: Imagine for a moment you're at the theatre. All eyes are focused on the red velvet curtains in front of the stage. Right on cue, the music swells, the lights dim, and a hush descends on the audience. You're on the edge of your seat. Finally, the curtains swing back and the action begins. But if you've ever had the chance to go backstage just before a performance, you'll notice the scene is very different. There's a flurry of activity. Props are being set up, equipment is being moved around, there's ropes and ladders and last-minute changes. Sometimes in the theatre of life, it feels like nothing is happening. We're praying and there's no answer. We're believing for breakthrough, but God seems to have left the building. The truth is that God is always working on our behalf. He's designing and planning to make things work together for our good. There are things happening behind the curtain that we can't see. In the fullness of time, the curtains will open and we will see that God's been preparing a show that is well worth waiting for. You're listening to Tanya Harris of GodConversations.com.
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On the way is the Christian artist by the name of Cecina. Breaking down the walls. This is gonna be fun. Song called Pure Average, just before Sanctus Real and Dare to Hope. Inspiring words from Sanctus Real coming up. Both tracks, in fact, just after this 2-minute break on your 96.3, so don't go anywhere. Good morning.

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13: Have you ever wondered why some people hear from God while others don't? Is it because God plays favourites? Or is it for those who are spiritually sensitive, the mystical types, the ones who are specially gifted in that area? Or is it only for the pastors and the leaders, those who are theologically educated and really need to hear from God? Sadly, the Pharisees, the religious leaders of Jesus' day, studied their Bibles and followed the rules better than anyone. But Jesus said they had never heard God's voice. We don't hear God's voice because of our abilities or our intelligence, or even because of our clever theology and pious rituals. The ability to hear from God is directly related to the state of our hearts. As the Apostle Paul describes it, we see with the eyes of our heart. To recognize God's voice, we need to position our hearts to seek Him first. Do we want to hear His voice? Do we want to know Him more? He wants us to ask Him questions and then stay long enough to listen for His answers. This is Tanya Harris of GodConversations.com.
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amazing to see how well they're going as a family, a group of siblings coming together as a family band. Their name is Kane. It's their song Living Water. 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

be difficult depending on the social groups you're with, the workplace you're with, even maybe the family dynamics you're with, to be open and to remain steadfast in your faith. 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

0: Absolutas all in on your 96.3. Hey, we're getting very close to term four starting up, which is super exciting for many young kids. Many year 12 students, there'll be a certain amount of anticipation, angst with school exams coming up as well, final exams for their ATAR and whatnot. Of course, don't forget, if you find things a little bit overwhelming at the moment, the 96.3 care line is always there for you on 5215 9329, and Christian music also helps out as well with those mild, perhaps, nerves bringing back term four. In 2 minutes, it continues on 96.3.
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6: People often ask, but how do I know if the voice I'm hearing is from God? How do I know I didn't just make it up or it was a figment of my overactive imagination? One of the best ways to test this is to ask yourself, am I willing to hear whatever God says? I can hear him say yes, but can I hear him say no? I've heard God say so many wonderful things. I'm going to promote you. Here's a beautiful house for you to live in. And I'm going to give you the desires of your heart. But I've also heard him say, leave your home. Resign from the job you love. Give this money away. And forgive that person, even if it's hard to. Are we ready to do whatever God says? Jesus said that those who truly love him will do what he asks, and it's to these people that he can fully show himself. That's his goal for all our conversation. This has been Tanya Harris of GodConversations.com.
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0: I'm only halfway.
1: You'd imagine, like anyone, it'd be pretty difficult, though, particularly with such a massive audience, for international recognized Christian artists to talk about vulnerable things. There'd be a certain difficulty or apprehension about it.
2: It changes all the time. There are certain seasons of life when I feel more inclined to share than others. And so I would say that now, at this point of where I'm at in 23, after playing shows, after traveling and seeing different parts of the world, I have had so many experiences where I have seen those vulnerable songs that felt a little uncomfortable to release because they were so vulnerable, be the most helpful to other people. Because other people are going through it too.
1: Words of Riley Clemens, and her song Head Space is playing in 5 minutes. Another vulnerable track of hers, like always. And Matthew West, to get you there. Back to Jesus on your 96.3 from the heart at Geelong. I have

0: 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Rachel Purcell, upcoming Christian artist, particularly spoke about some of the struggles she had kind of establishing her faith as a Christian before, of course, settling in to a new location.
1: The year before I moved to Nashville was when I gave my life to Christ. So I was a fresh Christian moving to Nashville, and I had a lot of identity issues. I was doing a disservice to myself in the beginning by trying to be literally anyone else. And in turn, you know, it didn't resonate with the label or even with me or many fans.
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6: We read God conversations throughout the Bible. The word of the Lord came to Moses. The Lord spoke to Isaiah, to Jeremiah. We read that and think, it must have been easy for them to hear the voice of God. But we live in a better covenant. The Old Testament prophets looked forward to our day because they knew everyone would have direct access to the Holy Spirit. Where once only a select few could hear from God, now everyone who follows Jesus can. That means God can confirm his word through others who know him. Think of what God did for Mary through her cousin Elizabeth. How did Mary know she'd heard from God? The spirit in the womb of Elizabeth leaps when Mary comes to her door, and she prophesies the same message Mary had just received from the angel. God confirmed his word through another person. This is the power and beauty of being in authentic and accountable relationships with those who love God. The voice of God is clearer. We are at a distinct advantage compared to our Old Testament counterparts. This is Tanya Harris of GodConversations.com.
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96.3 continues 100% Christian music, though without me. I'm jumping out of the studios for another week in the books. And if you didn't know, I am actually going to be finishing up a little bit earlier as of next week, finishing up at officially 1 p.m. And, well, the final 2 hours, so this hour and the one previous to it, you'll be joined by an awesome, a good friend, not just of the station, but of myself personally. His name is Andy. Really excited for him to join the team as of Monday next week. So take care of yourself. Hopefully we'll still hear each other, talk to each other a little bit earlier in the day. And otherwise, welcome Andy with open arms and the 3 o'clock news bulletin, minutes away on 96.3.

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1: In this bulletin, the ATO defending its credit card ban and shark concerns for a Perth surf life saving event. With more, I'm Jaden James. The Australian Tax Office is under pressure to reverse a decision to stop accepting credit card payments due to a ban on surcharges. Many businesses pay tax bills using a credit card to help manage their cash flow. But with the surcharge ban in place, the ATO argues it's not appropriate to transfer the cost of card fees onto taxpayers. Queensland's Deputy Police Commissioner has announced her retirement after almost 40 years in the force. Cheryl Scanlon started her policing career as a 19-year-old in 1986 and has helped to lead many of the service's most significant investigations, taking on the Specialist Operations Portfolio in 2022. Deputy Commissioner Scanlon will step down at the end of the year. Surf Life Saving WA State Endurance Championships have been cancelled over shark concerns. The event was set to go ahead next weekend at City Beach, but byproducts from a recently removed whale carcass are still attracting sharks to the area. City of Perth Surf Club President Owen McKenna says the event could be scheduled later in the month.
2: From a water safety perspective, the sharks can move along. They swim a long way in a short period of time, so they could be long gone by that time. And obviously we closely monitor, as does Surf WA and all our voluntary lifeguards.
1: Mr. McKenna also says the carnival will be in a shorter format. Police in New South Wales are preparing for a busy long weekend on the roads, urging everyone to take care. The M1 Pacific is expected to be busy as Knights fans travel to Sydney for Sunday's grand final. Double demerits are now in effect and will remain in place until Monday night. The South Australian Government's redevelopment of the North Adelaide Golf Course is proceeding after yesterday's federal court ruling. A judge ruled the felling of trees would not diminish the parkland's predominance of landscape. It's unclear if there'll be an appeal, but Premier Peter Malinauskas says they won't delay the project.
3: Having had that court case won and the injunction lifted, we get back to work straight away. And we absolutely want to get on with the job because we want to have this project ideally completed by February, March 2028 so that we can host the Australian Women's Open that year and also the Australian Open.
1: At least 600 trees will be destroyed. Pastors and priests in the US state of Virginia are mobilising churchgoers and other voters to reject referendums on abortion and same-sex marriage in the lead-up to next month's US midterm elections. The proposals are to establish abortion as a fundamental right under the Virginia Constitution and to remove its definition of marriage as the union of one man and one woman. The state's Catholics are being encouraged to fast and pray to defeat the constitutional amendments. The world's biggest Bible translator says we're getting closer to everyone on the planet having access to a Bible in their own language. The Complete Bible is now available in more than 800 languages after another year of rapid progress, according to Wycliffe Bible Translators. That covers more than three quarters of the world's 8 billion people. In sport, Nick Maddison and Victoria's Sam Harper have been called into the Australian cricket squad for the Test Tour of South Africa as Cameron Green battles injury. Eddie Summerfield reports.
4: Last year, Nick Maddison was undergoing treatment for testicular cancer. A week on from scoring a one-day century for New South Wales against Victoria, he's on his way to South Africa. Victorian keeper batsman Sam Harper also being sent for cover, with Josh Inglis ruled out of the first test with a finger injury. While all-rounder Cameron Green is battling an abdominal strain, Australia's first test in South Africa since the ball tampering saga begins next Friday in Durban.
1: Eddie Summerfield reporting. That's the latest Vision National News. I'm Jaden James.
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5: G'day everybody. That outbound run looking fairly good at the moment if you're heading towards Geelong. A little bit slower on the Laverton stretch. That's inbound traffic. Expect some slight delays. There's a bunch of roadworks going on. Outbound looks okay at the moment. That could start to build on us though for the Princes if you're coming through from Melbourne to Geelong. A little bit of slower traffic through North Geelong. That run through northbound. Watch out for that through the Rippleside stretch. It does look a little heavier there. The Princes in the northbound direction. The rest of that through North Geelong looks all right. No major issues through that stretch. Breakwater looks good too. A little bit of afternoon traffic if you're making your way through towards the Bellarine Highway or Mond Road just as you come through onto it. Once you hit Newcombe past Woolies, it does improve. It's Jay. That's the latest Geelong traffic. More for you soon on 96.3.
6: And now across Geelong, Werribee and the Surf Coast, it's the 96.3 four-day forecast. Around Geelong at the moment, it's currently sitting at 14 degrees with it dropping down as we head into the evening. It's staying cloudy with showers becoming more likely and the chance of a thunderstorm as well. Saturday, rain and 15. Sunday, partly cloudy and 17. Then Monday, partly cloudy and 18.
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8: Sometimes someone will love you when you're struggling. 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In the Bible, there's a verse in 1 John chapter 4 and verse 19 that reminds us that our love for God begins with His love for us. 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
8: Oh, happy Friday. The end of the week just feels different, doesn't it? All right, it's Cam. Welcome to The Daily. Huge show. We've got brand new music to give you a sneak peek listen to from The Afters, Brandon Lake and Jeremy Camp. It's all happening at the moment. We've hit October. And all of a sudden, things are flying. Also, we're celebrating release day for your artist of the week, Tarryn Wells. His brand new live album has just dropped today. We're going to play for you one of the brand new tracks a little bit later on in the show and hear from Tarryn as he collaborated with Naomi Rain on this song. The pair were speaking about how already it's been quite an impactful song and resonating with many all around the world, but in particular in Africa. All right, we're going to explore that very soon. Our New Music Friday premiere, Jamie McDonald is back with a reimagined version of her brand new song called A Million Chances. She's teamed up with Tori Kelly. We'll get to the bottom of this very soon. But next, the Daily's movie reviewer, Shanae Bassett, is going to give us a spoiler-free review on a brand new story which has just landed on Netflix called East of Eden. Shanae Bassett with us next to kick off the Daily.
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0: joy.
1: Hey, you tune into the Daily. Happy Friday. I can't believe it's the end of the week already. They just come along so quickly. If a little bit of viewing is on the agenda this weekend, our next guest has seen everything ahead of time for a spoiler-free review, as always. Shano Bassett, welcome to the Daily, mate.
2: Thank you for having me, as always, and hello, everyone.
1: All right, brand new. It's just dropped on Netflix. It's called East of Eden.
3: Can you tell me your name?
4: You may call me Kathy.
1: All right, this one looks a little mysterious.
2: Yeah, mysterious, but glorious. It's one of those shows. It's a limited series, and it's based on a huge, popular, old-school novel, East of Eden, and it was also made into a movie starring James Dean in the 1950s.
1: Wow.
2: He was like the Brad Pitt of the 1950s, James Dean. Now, this movie has got legendary status, so to make a television series on it is a big deal. And what they've done is made it longer and sweeping, and it more or less is a melodrama about a family through generations and land. It is outstanding, and it's one of those shows that you got to put your phone down for.
1: Okay,
2: you got to look at it. The scenery is just sensational. The acting, and Florence Pugh, who's the lead here, she is going to be up for some kind of awards, I would say. She's that good. But I've seen two episodes, and I've got to say they swept me away, literally. I couldn't take my eyes off the screen. But it's a solid story, too, that backs it up.
1: Yeah, you've been, as we've been sending a couple of messages back and forth the last couple of days, you've been raving about Florence Pugh and her performance here.
2: Yeah, Kathy Ames is her name, and a very integral character to the plot, but she goes through a lot. She's manipulative in her own way, but she's also very loving and can be led into good and bad things. So it just makes for a great story. I love Florence Pugh. She's in Oppenheimer. She's been in movies that you might not remember, but her performances always are fantastic. British actor, started when she was young and going solid. So she's just one cog in a big, big wheel of this show. Must see East of Eden. I absolutely loved it.
1: All right. It's just landed on Netflix. Shane, your verdict out of 5 Chuck Tops and the classification that comes along with it?
2: It's rated M, definitely adults only. It's not graphic or anything, but they have a lot of serious subject matter in it. When I say rated M, it is a Netflix rated M, so sometimes they can be a little bit different in classifications. And also, I'm giving it a four Chop Tops out of 5. And if you're interested in seeing the 1955 James Dean movie, you can watch it on HBO Max.
1: So oh, there you go.
2: A look. Yeah.
1: All right. Beautiful. Shano Bassett, thanks for giving us your pick of the week on the streaming services. We'll talk to you again a little bit later on in the show.
2: No worries.
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5: Good afternoon. In stories making news, lawyers and migration agents who exploit Australia's visa system are facing tough new restrictions under proposed federal reforms. The Albanese government is looking to close regulatory loopholes to stop operators from charging migrants for unviable protection and student visa claims. Jetstar staff are launching fresh industrial action, but the airline says it shouldn't disrupt flights. Staff will stop carrying out so-called non-essential duties, including passenger announcements over the weekend, on top of not charging for excess baggage and seat changes. Origin Energy in New South Wales has pulled the plug on an 870-megawatt wind farm proposed for the New England region. The retailer says building costs for wind technology have jumped 50% since 20-megawatt wind farm proposed for the New England region. The retailer says building costs for wind technology have jumped 50%

0: and that slow traffic on the Metro Ring Road in the outbound direction as well. That's not too bad from Point Cook, and if you're coming on through the back of Werribee, most things looking fairly good. The Ring Road's fine. Latrobe Terrace is starting to build, particularly in the southbound direction. Watch out for in and out of Ryrie Street to Port Arlington Road. It is a little busier than you probably want. Still decent if you're coming through from Manifold Heights. A little slower through towards Woolies at Newtown, hit a Frazier Street, and then that slower run to Barrabool Road and the roundabout Settlement Road looking clear, though. We'll keep an eye on it for you. It's Jay. That's the latest traffic. Gonna have more for you soon on 96.3.
1: 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I'll give you a listen to an unreleased track in just a moment at the news desk. They've started teasing it online. 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
1: All right, let's talk Jamie McDonald. She's got the deluxe edition of her debut album dropping in 2 weeks on October the 16th. There's a couple of new songs and there's some new versions of some of the faves like Left It in the River and Desperate. She's had a number of hits from this album, and this next song is a little bit of a reworking of a song called A Million Chances. We've come to love Jamie with everything that she's been doing over the last year to 18 months or so. But here she explains reimagining this song, which is one of the very first that she ever wrote once she moved to Nashville to pursue this dream of being an artist. She reimagined it with Tori Kelly.
3: The story behind A Million Chances is one that is so near and dear to my heart. It was about 3 years ago, I was volunteering in a women's prison, and I hadn't sang or released any music in 7 years, and I got invited to sing with a prison choir in Georgia, and it helped me find my voice again, reminded me why I love music, and not only that, but it was the actual reason that I decided to move to Nashville to sign a record deal. And after moving to Nashville, one of the first songs I got in the studio to write was A Million Chances, and it was my first release as a new Christian artist. And so it's so fun to be full circle now, getting to record this with one of my favorite artists, Tori Kelly, who actually heard that song over a year ago at an event we did together, and she said she just never forgot the song and it stayed with her, and I never dreamed we'd get to record it together. So it's just such a full circle moment, and my heart for you is that you would know, no matter how many mistakes you made in your life, it's not too late for you.
1: Jamie McDonald with Tori Kelly, A Million Chances at the Daily. There are

Yeah, awaken the dawn, awaken my song, awaken my soul, awaken my heart, awaken it all. The dead of the night, my struggle to fight. I see breaking through, I'm reaching for you in the light of my dawn. I'm hearing your call, I'm feeling your draw. The weeping may come, but just for the night, the chains will not fall. The morning is here now, the future.

joins others in the track list, like Eve of a Miracle, It's Gonna Get Better, the title track, New Day, New Life, Never Give Up on Me. It's going to be a huge project. Lead singer Josh Havens is going to join us on release week as well. But the whole album, New Day, New Life, drops in 2 weeks, October 16.

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1: In this bulletin, a warning from the RBA, tech giants preparing for an AI inquiry, and hundreds of e-scooters seized in Queensland. With more, I'm Jaden James. A sharp drop in housing values has sparked fresh warnings from the Reserve Bank over low deposit home loans. The RBA says while overall household finances remain strong, recent buyers who used 5% deposit schemes are increasingly exposed to falling property values. The Treasurer insists the long-term housing market is solid despite recent interest rate hikes. OpenAI, Anthropic, Google and Microsoft will face federal MPs in Sydney next week as Parliament's AI inquiry opens its public hearings. The Joint Select Committee on Artificial Intelligence has published its witness list for the first of four hearing days on Tuesday. The tech giants will follow morning sessions with the ABC, creative workers groups and copyright bodies. Hundreds of illegal e-mobility vehicles have been seized 3 months since the Queensland government's tougher laws were introduced. Amy Drew has the details.
2: Since the laws came into effect on July 1, police have been taking action through Operation Yankee Surety to remove non-compliant devices from the streets and hold dangerous riders to account. 558 devices have been seized in total and more than 2,400 fines issued. The highest seizures were recorded on the Sunshine Coast, followed by the Gold Coast. Officers also conducted 878 roadside breath tests, catching 68 people riding under the influence. As the operation enters its fourth month, police say they'll continue to enforce the laws and educate riders to ensure safety is priority on Queensland roads.
1: Amy Drew reporting. The New South Wales government is promising to crack down on dodgy labour hiring firms if re-elected next year. A new proposed licensing scheme is aiming to better protect the state's public and private sector supply chains. Industrial Relations Minister Sophie Kotsis says they have a zero-tolerance approach to worker exploitation.
3: With the federal government, we've been working on MOU, data sharing information, because we need to rid the system of dodgy operators.
1: This comes after pressure from unions and anti-slavery advocates in the state. America's most populous state of California has recognised two Islamic holy days as official state holidays, despite Muslims making up only 1% of the population. Christian and Jewish leaders have condemned the move by a state which does not recognise Good Friday or Easter Sunday as official holidays. An American city has reversed its decision not to recognise homeschooling qualifications after a huge outcry in the state of Nebraska over the treatment of a Christian volunteer firefighter. 22-year-old Andrew Coates applied for a full-time position with the Fremont Fire Department but was rejected because he was homeschooled by his Christian parents. That was despite having college credits and being a licensed healthcare professional. After families across the state rallied in his support, the Fremont Council voted to accept homeschooling education for jobs. In the NRL, Knights legend Andrew Johns believes Kalyn Ponga can lead Newcastle to its first premiership in 25 years. The rugby league legend captained the club when it last won a grand final in 2001. Johns says the fullback's game has gone to another level.
4: There's been a different personality the last 18 months. And from people within the club, they said every day he's driving those standards. So if your captain and your best player is doing that, they follow.
1: The Knights face the Roosters on Sunday, who are looking for their first premiership since going back-to-back in 2018 and 2019. That's the latest Vision National News. I'm Jaden James.
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5: Looking pretty good if you're heading through from the heart of Geelong to Barwon Heads. It's going to take you about 29 minutes at the moment. Really good flow of traffic for this time of day and into Friday afternoon as we head towards the evening. Eventually, might start to get a little bit heavier. That outbound flow of traffic being pretty good as well. On the Princes to Avalon, it's just started to slow up a lot more into Laverton in the last 15. We're back onto the Westgate Freeway, which changed a lot in half an hour. Let's hope that does get better. That's if you're heading towards Geelong, the Princes to Laverton heavy. Then after that point, no other delays. You run through North Geelong, fairly good. Nor Lane, both directions. You've got that usual delay. No real issues around the Geelong Ring Road. Switch out around the interchanges. Bit heavy coming off as well and trying to get through onto Rollins Road from that point towards the Midland, a little under speed. It's Jay. That's the latest Geelong traffic. More for you soon on 96.3.
6: And now across Geelong, Werribee and the Surf Coast, it's the 96.3 four-day forecast.
7: A
6: around Geelong at the moment, it's currently sitting at 14 degrees with it dropping down as we head into the evening. It's staying cloudy with showers becoming more likely and the chance of a thunderstorm as well. Saturday, rain and 15. Sunday, partly cloudy and 17. Then Monday, partly cloudy and 18.
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7: Sometimes someone will love you when you're struggling. 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'Cause I'm ready
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7: All right, friends, welcome to The Daily. Hey, it's Cam here. Happy Friday. We're going to get you into the weekend celebrating an album release, which we've been getting ready for all week. It's out today. Tyrone Wells, his brand new live album called Here Comes the Church. We're going to play for you one of the brand new songs, a collaboration with Naomi Rain called What a Miracle Feels Like. It was one of the standout moments from the live album recording earlier this year. We're going to hear from Tyrone and Naomi talking about how already this song has been resonating and making a powerful impact right around the world. I'll give you a sneak peek look at a brand new unreleased track from Brandon Lake. He's been making a bit of noise about this on social media this week. But next, I'm going to get you thinking as we head into the weekend with our daily thought. It's right after this.
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2: Wow, I never thought of it like that.
0: All right, time for our daily thought. Let's dive into this idea. Clapping for someone else's success, I will never delay yours. Interesting one, isn't it? Clapping for someone else's success will never delay yours. It can be, and yes, this is a general statement to start, but it can be easy to celebrate someone's success when it doesn't make you feel threatened by it. But what happens when it's something that you desperately want as well? Maybe it's somebody that gets the promotion, someone who runs the race you've been training for, someone loses the weight, starts the business, buys the house, reaches the goal, whatever it is. Even if you genuinely love them, there can be that little voice in the background saying, well, why them? And when is it going to be my turn? And this is the uncomfortable part of it all, because it can be real easy, and I'm guilty of this too, of treating success like there's a limited amount available. I know, it sounds silly to say it out loud, but it's almost as though someone else's progress somehow uses up a little bit of yours. If they move forward, you must be falling behind. But that's just wrong. Their success didn't take anything from you. Clapping for someone else doesn't mean that you've given up on your own goals too, by the way. You can be genuinely proud of them while still feeling frustrated about where you are. Both of those things are quite happily cohabitating at the same time. Maybe celebrating others, though, is actually the reminder that the things that you want are possible. Because someone else's progress can become encouragement rather than comparison. There's always going to be someone ahead of you in life at some point. That's not the sign that you're failing. That's just the reality. So celebrate it. Celebrate them. And keep going yourself. Your turn doesn't arrive any later simply because you were happy for someone else when their time came. So remember, clapping for someone else's success will never delay yours. Let's end this tall poppy syndrome. Something to think about. It's your daily thought.

0: Still to come on The Daily, Brandon Lake is making noise about another brand new song. We'll give you a listen to it. It may well be your cup of tea, maybe not. That's how he described it anyway. We'll give you a listen at the news desk. But before we do that, got to turn our attention to your artist of the week, Tauren Wells. I'm gonna have a testimony. His brand new live album, Here Comes the Church, just released today. Now, a lot of the songs that appear here originally came from the studio album called Breathe On It that released earlier this year in April. But this live recording took place in February. Tauren explained a little bit more about his heart behind the project recently.
1: Hey, what's up, everybody? It's Tauren here, and I'm so excited about my new album, Here Comes the Church. I just think that there's nothing more beautiful than what God said he would build with his own hands, his church. And somehow he takes the pieces of broken stone, our broken lives, and he fitly frames it together for his glory. And I can't wait for you to hear these songs. It's a collection of songs that just flowed from my heart really throughout this whole church planting season with our Church of Whitestone. And it was incredible to have so many friends involved, from the performance to the writing of the songs to the creation of the album, the art, the video, and this whole experience is something for you to enjoy.
0: Yeah, it's Tauren Wells. We're going to play for you a song from the album in a moment, What a Miracle Feels Like, a performance with Naomi Rain. Tauren and Naomi were talking about how powerfully this song is already resonating right around the world, and they're thinking maybe behind why that is. We're going to get to this next at The Daily.

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5: Good afternoon. In stories making news, the Australian Tax Office is under pressure to reverse a decision to stop accepting credit card payments due to a ban on surcharges. Many businesses pay tax bills using a credit card to help manage their cash flow. However, the ATO argues it's not appropriate to transfer the cost of card fees onto the taxpayer. A report from Microsoft claims Australia ranks 11th worldwide for state-sponsored and criminal cyber attacks. Researchers say North Korean hackers are targeting local institutions, particularly across government, IT and higher education networks. Melbourne is bracing for another soaking, with rain expected to linger into the weekend. It comes after yesterday delivered the city's wettest day in 2 years, leaving roads flooded. And in AFL, Toby Green's move to Geelong is complete, signing with the Cats on a 3-year deal as an unrestricted free agent. The Giants will receive a second-round pick as compensation. I'm Jaden James, and those are the latest news and sport headlines.
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6: Watch out if you're making your way through in the outbound direction. Two of the four lanes on the Prince's Freeway prior to Newland Street are closed following an accident. Emergency crews on site, and that speed through the area is set to 40 kilometres an hour. It's really going to change traffic conditions. That's the Prince's Freeway through Altona Meadows this afternoon, and that hence why traffic is back onto the Westgate Freeway. We'll keep you updated with all of that. Look, once you clear that, you've got a good run through towards Avalon and no issues in towards the heart of Geelong. Through Grovedale, a little bit busier southbound into Reserve Road off Torquay Road, fairly clear. Both directions of Bowen Heads Road moving okay. It's Jay. That's the latest Geelong traffic. More for you soon on 96.3.
7: Still to come on The Daily, Brandon Lake is teasing another brand new song. New track is called Changing. We'll cover it off for you at the news desk after we celebrate release day for your artist of the week, Taryn Wells. His brand new live album, Here Comes the Church, has just released today, and we're about to dive into one of the standout moments from the album recording, which took place earlier on this year in February. It's a song called What a Miracle Feels Like. It saw Taryn collaborating with Naomi Raine. Now, it has been out for a couple of weeks or so already prior to the album drop. And in a recent conversation, Taryn and Naomi were identifying that it's already blowing up all over the world.
8: This song's going crazy in Africa. There's thousands of creations a day using What a Miracle Feels Like. Do you have any sense of like what the spiritual temperature is on that continent? And why you think this message is resonating with people?
9: It's definitely a space where people are contending for miracles. They are walking through difficult situations and circumstances. I mean, who's not, right? But, you know, they're walking through some hard stuff, but they believe God. They believe God. And so it's, to me, it's just been a space where I've seen faith in action. And so for me, it makes sense that this song would be doing well over there, because I think it's a reminder to stick with it. Like, even if it doesn't feel right, you know, that this might actually be the making of a miracle.
7: Taryn Wells, your artist of the week with Naomi Raine from the brand new live album, Here Comes the Church. It just released it today. Now, the full version of this song on the album goes for nearly 10 minutes. So we've got for you today a special radio edit here at The Daily.
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Brandon says, if you're proud of where you came from, I think you're going to like this song. No official word yet on a release date, but it's new from Brandon Lake called Changing.

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1: In this bulletin, major online gaming platforms facing scrutiny and Israeli plane passengers receiving heroism awards. With more, I'm Jaden James. The eSafety Commissioner warns major gaming platforms are still failing to protect children from online predators. A report found companies such as Steam and Epic are relying on basic self-reporting rather than proactive tools to detect child exploitation and grooming. Commissioner Julie Inman-Grant says predators are looking at these platforms to exploit young Australians.
2: So if you were a predator, whether you're a violent extremist, you're going to go to the digital playgrounds where children are.
1: Popular video games like Fortnite and Minecraft are also facing scrutiny over safety concerns. ANZ is removing KPMG as its auditor, ending a relationship stretching back almost six decades. The accounting giant won't be allowed to bid for the new contract. It comes amid the fallout from its whistleblower and confidential data scandal. A teenage boy has been rescued after falling down a cliff in Sydney's east. Specialist paramedics were called to North Coogee, where they found the 14-year-old at the base of a cliff with possible back injuries. Crews were winched down by helicopter to stabilise him. He's now been airlifted to Sydney Children's Hospital in a stable condition. Queensland child safety and youth justice workers are planning to escalate industrial action after the state government failed to table a new offer in the latest negotiation meeting. The Australian Services Union says workers are frustrated by workloads and staffing pressures, with protected action ongoing since early August. Israel has honoured five plane passengers with heroism awards after stopping a pilot from trying to crash a plane. The Fly Dubai flight carrying 174 passengers plunged 14,000 feet after the co-pilot attempted to harm the captain. Jet pilot and plane crash litigation expert Arthur Walk says it's remarkable that a pilot could manage to sneak an edged weapon on board.
3: They go through a security checkpoint, and in theory, the security checkpoint should have disclosed that he was carrying a weapon. Obviously, there's a breakdown of security at the point of departure, and that's going to have to be looked at very carefully for the future.
1: Israeli officials are praising the actions of the passengers and off-duty pilots who subdued the attacker and landed the plane safely. A relatively small American Christian college has defied the national trend and more than doubled its enrollment in the past 5 years. Taylor University has grown from 1,700 students in 2021 to around 3,500 today. It also maintains a 94% retention rate. The university welcomes students from a wide variety of Christian traditions who must sign a covenant of spiritual commitments. It has its own space program and has invested heavily in revitalizing the Indiana town where it is located. A man who was found with more than 100 homemade bombs on the steps of a Washington, D.C. cathedral has been jailed for nearly 6 years. He was arrested last year just prior to a high-profile church service connected to the opening of the U.S. Supreme Court's new term. In sport, Rooster Mark Nowinga-Nitawase is preparing to play his final NRL game before switching to rugby union. The star winger says he's just treating it like any other game.
4: The atmosphere will be amazing. I know that the Knights will be up for it. Just got to make sure, you know, we just do our jobs and the rest will take care of itself.
1: Meanwhile, the Rabbitohs have re-signed Kiwi hooker Brandon Smith until the end of the 2028 season. That's the latest Vision National News. I'm Jaden James.
0: 96.3 Traffic.
5: Friday afternoon, as we head towards the evening run earlier, a problem on the Prince's Freeway through Altona Meadows. It's taken a little while to clear that one completely out of there. Two of the four outbound lanes at one stage were closed prior to Newland Street, and at one point as well, that traffic was well and truly back onto the Westgate Freeway. So heavy running for the outbound run. Clear that section, and Laverton after that towards Geelong itself is good through Avalon. No other issues. A little bit of afternoon traffic in the usual spots. If you're coming through the back of Woolies at Warren Ponds on Colac Road. You've got a little bit of traffic there and as well on the Pioneer Road stretch northbound. You're right on the Surf Coast Highway. Looks pretty great all the way through, and much the same heading to Queenscliff and Port Lonsdale. The Bellarine Highway untroubled. It's Jay. That's the latest traffic. More for you soon on Geelong's 96.3.
6: And now across Geelong, Werribee and the Surf Coast, it's the 96.3 four-day forecast.
7: Around Geelong at the moment, it's currently sitting at 14 degrees with it dropping down as we head into the evening. It's staying cloudy with showers becoming more likely and the chance of a thunderstorm as well. Saturday, rain and 15. Sunday, partly cloudy and 17. Then Monday, partly cloudy and 18.
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9: Sometimes someone will love you when you're struggling. And it can really change not only how you see yourself, but also them. In the Bible, there's a verse in 1 John chapter 4 and verse 19 that reminds us that our love for God begins with His love for us. We didn't have to earn it first. We simply respond to what He's already given. Really simply, it just says we love because He first loved us.
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9: Happy Friday. The end of the week. We love it. Always feels really nice, doesn't it? It's been a big week. It's been a fast week. It's been super cool to hang out with you this week. We've got one more hour to go. We've got a little sneak peek at a brand new track from Jeremy Camp. He's put out a couple of songs already this year. Maybe this is going to be single number 3. We'll give you a sneak peek at the news desk very soon. We're going to hit rewind. We'll revisit a song that this week, 9 years ago, topped the charts. Hard to believe that 2017 is almost a decade ago. Feeling old right about now. But next, whenever Tom Cruise drops a new movie, there is a fairly decent media circus that seems to follow it around. This new movie that's just come out this week, it's an interesting one. It's going to be a little polarizing. That's what I'm being led to believe. It's called Digger. Shanae Bassett is going to give us a spoiler-free review next at The Daily.
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0: Are you tuned into the Daily? Happy Friday. Always love grabbing a big box of popcorn and a choc top, maybe heading into the movies for a bit of weekend watching. If it's on the agenda, Shane A. Bassett, our movie reviewer, is here. Welcome to the Daily, Shane. Always good to have you.
1: Thanks a lot, Cam. Good to be here, and hello, everyone.
0: Now, when Tom Cruise drops a new movie, generally the world sits up and pays attention. This one has just landed this week. It's called Digger.
2: Digger here got us into this mess, and Digger's gonna dig us out again.
0: The best word that I can pick to describe when I watch the trailer is quirky.
1: Yeah, that's kind. It is quirky. It's very different and unique. It is bombastic, and it's a struggle to watch. I'll be upfront about it. I struggled to get through this, and I'm a big Tom Cruise fan. But he plays a guy in this who's a businessman. He's an oil tycoon. He doesn't look like Tom Cruise. He doesn't sound like Tom Cruise. He's very different. He's taking a big swing in this role. It's unusual. But the movie itself, it's about his character, who's oil, one of his oil plants, goes a little bit too deep and hits a plate beneath the earth and causes a big environmental disaster that could get worse. And he needs to enlist the help from the president, played by John Goodman here in this movie. And both of them are really great actors, so don't get me wrong. The acting is good, but it is loud. It turns into a lecture, a climate change lecture at times. And it's just an obnoxious film with a lot of characters in it that are very hard to take to. So good luck. I did see about 6 or 7 people leave when
0: really?
1: I was watching this. Yeah, I was watching a preview screening of it a few days ago, and they were people in front of me. I don't know if anyone behind me also left, but there's a certain moment, and I'm not spoiling it, as you know, but you know how a lot of movies, Cam, will build up to a twist or a surprise,
0: yeah,
1: you know, either halfway through or at the end of the movie. There's something that happens very early in the piece of this film, and you'll know from that moment whether you're going to be able to enjoy this movie or not. It takes a wild turn.
0: All right. It's an intriguing review. I don't think we've ever had a conversation quite like this, but it's Tom Cruise's brand new movie called Digger. Shane, your verdict out of 5 Choc Tops and its classification.
1: Well, it might be a rare Tom Cruise flop because most of his movies are big hits. I'm not so sure about this one. It is a rated MA film, so a lot of adult situations, a lot of language, so beware. And the twist, honestly, that's all of its own category, that one. Mm. But be that as it may, I can only give it 1.5.
0: Oh,
1: I'm
0: boy.
1: Sorry, 1.5 choc tops. Maybe 2 if I think about it a little bit more. But honestly, warning. A warning should go up before you go into this movie. I struggled, and that's saying something, and I've seen a lot.
0: That's it. Saying it like it is. That's why we love you. The Daily's movie reviewer, Shane A. Bassett. Thanks for joining us, mate. We'll talk next week.
1: No worries at all. Bye, everyone.

Still to come on the daily, who's ready for new music from Jeremy Camp? Here you are again, forgiving, redeeming my heart again. It's been a few years since Jeremy last toured Australia. That's a bit of a side thought that just popped into my mind. But he's already dropped a couple of songs so far this year. He's definitely in his rock era. But a little snippet of a brand new song that's just emerged online. It's got him strumming along on the acoustic guitar. We'll give you a little bit. Blink and you'll miss it, though. Hang around. We'll cover that off for you shortly. But next, we're going to take a little wander down memory lane. We'll revisit a song that topped the charts this week almost a decade ago. 9 years. I can't believe 2017 is almost a decade ago. But on the 2nd of October 2017, this Aussie group topped the charts with a song that we're going to find out a little bit more about. We've dug it out of the vault for you. And we're diving in next at the Daily.

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4: Good afternoon. In stories making news, the Albanese government is defending a decision by the tax office to not accept credit card payments from December. It follows a decision to ban the surcharge on Visa, MasterCard and FPOS transactions. OpenAI, Anthropic, Google and Microsoft will face federal MPs in Sydney next week as Parliament's AI inquiry opens its public hearings. The Joint Select Committee on Artificial Intelligence has published its witness list for the first of four hearing days on Tuesday. Nearly 2,000 people have been arrested during student protests in France. More than 300 police officers and several high school principals were injured in what the country's interior minister has described as unbridled violence. And in sport, Australia has been grouped with India, Pakistan, Afghanistan, Zimbabwe and a qualifier for its title defence of the Men's Cricket World Cup next year. I'm Jaden James and those are the latest news and sport headlines.
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5: Friday afternoon as we head towards the evening run earlier, problem on the Prince's Freeway through Altona Meadows. It's taken a little while to clear that one completely out of there. Two of the four outbound lanes at one stage were closed prior to Newland Street, and at one point as well that traffic was well and truly back onto the Westgate Freeway. So heavy running for the outbound run. Clear that section and Laverton after that towards Geelong itself is good through Avalon. No other issues. A little bit of afternoon traffic in the usual spots. If you're coming through the back of Woolies at Warren Ponds on Colac Road. You've got a little bit of traffic there and as well on the Pioneer Road stretch northbound. You run on the Surf Coast Highway, looks pretty great all the way through, and much the same heading to Queenscliff and Port Lonsdale, the Bellarine Highway untroubled. It's Jay, that's the latest traffic. More for you soon on Geelong's 96.3.
0: Next on The Daily, I'll give you a little sneak peek into a new track from Jeremy Camp. But first, let's hit rewind.
6: Are you telling me you built a time machine?
0: Hard to believe that this was almost a decade ago, but we've dug into the vault to pull out a song that topped the charts this week at the start of October in 2017. It was 9 years ago from Young and Free. The song was called Love Won't Let Me Down, as Alexander Pappas explains.
7: This song is pretty special to me, and it's pretty self-explanatory, I think, within the title, what it's about, Love Won't Let Me Down. But for me, it came out of a time of kind of saying to myself, like within the day that we were writing, is what is the truth that I need to sing, right? What is the truth I need to sing today? Mm-hmm. And in a season of like various disappointments, the lyric that sort of popped out was Love Won't Let Me Down. And yeah, I just love sort of the story and the journey that I hope we were able to convey, in that right at the start we say, when I was searching, when I was wandering, his love was never far. And I feel like we often think in our relationship that God is here on this straight path and we often wander off. And the really cool thing about God, I think, is that he stays with us no matter we go. His love is persistent, it's never far. And I hope that as you sing this song, as people would sing this song, no matter if you're in a high season or you're in a low season, that as you declare these truths, that you would witness God do something significant.
0: Alexander Pappas has been a good friend of the show for a long time, especially after stepping out from Young and Free, releasing all of his solo music, and dropped an EP a little bit earlier on this year called Sunday. But returning our focus to Young and Free's Love Won't Let Me Down, it topped the charts this week 9 years ago. It's your daily flashback. Well,

0: Hey, tune into the Daily. Just about done. We'll send you off officially into the weekend momentarily. But right now, last little bit of news to cover off.
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0: All right, we've got potentially some new music from Jeremy Camp just around the corner. He's already dropped a couple of songs so far this year with his rock era well and truly in full swing with tunes like Reflector and his latest Revival. Just uploaded to socials a little snippet of a brand new song called Shaky Ground. Blink and you'll miss it though, because it's less than 5 seconds. You know what? I'm just going to play it for you again. Now, the caption alongside the little video of him strumming along at the acoustic guitar says simply, "My heart will sing, it is well with my soul." We'll watch this space for more info, but the new song is called Shaky Ground. We'll tell you more as soon as we know.

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Hey, that wraps up the Daily. What a week it's been. It's been an absolute ripper. So keen, we'll do it all again tomorrow. Let's give you a quick little headline for what to expect next week. Your artist of the week is Matt Carney. Sun rising on a coastline. Counting down to the release of his brand new album called Hanging by a Heartstring. It's been a little over a year since he dropped his last project, and anticipation is building. Yeah, we're going to roll through some of Matt's iconic tracks before we get to it. This time next week, it's going to be out in the world. It's like we said. Yeah, there's a number of the songs that have already dropped on pre-release, but looking forward to diving into the life and music of Matt Carney on the show next week. Hope you have a great weekend. Enjoy the next couple of days, and we'll talk to you Monday on The Daily.

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1: 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I've been listening to it 20 years. I really like listening to the sermon. I just find the music's very uplifting.
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0: 96.3 News, sponsored by Heathdale Christian College, Werribee and Melton.
1: In this bulletin, the Coalition criticising Labor's card surcharge ban and One Nation Victoria preparing for its election campaign. With the details, I'm Jaden James. The federal opposition claims the Albanese government is punishing small business and lying to Australians over the surcharge ban. The Prime Minister insists customers will pay less, with businesses now prevented from charging extra for Visa, MasterCard and FPOS transactions. But the opposition says the costs will be passed on to customers, while the tax office will no longer accept credit card payments. Liberal leader Angus Taylor says the measure is misguided.
2: It is beyond comprehension. On the day that they impose these surcharges on small businesses, has decided that the ATO won't take credit card payments because they don't want the surcharges. I mean, seriously, you couldn't make it up.
1: Many businesses pay tax bills using a credit card to help manage their cash flow. One Nation's Victorian leader, Warren Pickering, says he's confident he can win the November state election. The party will officially launch its campaign tomorrow. More than 750 supporters are expected to attend. He believes they can form government in their own right.
3: I'd never underestimate the constituents in Victoria at the moment. There's a shared community sentiment that people just want to see change. And we believe One Nation to be the last bastion of conservatism in this state and the party that is capable of being the catalyst for change we desperately need. We believe Victorians are not ignorant of that fact.
1: One Nation support in Victoria is significantly less than in other states, at just 25%. There's just two more pieces to be unveiled before we know what the emblem will be for the 2032 Olympic and Paralympic Games. Another long piece was revealed on the Sunshine Coast this morning by Olympic volleyballer Nat Cook and Paralympic swimmer Alexa Leary. The Games' chief marketing officer, Brent Hill, says some are getting pretty close to figuring it out.
4: I do like their guesses around things like waves and gum leaves and so on, because that is what is quintessentially Queensland. And that was very important for us. So, I think we're getting closer.
1: The final piece will be unveiled on Monday at South Bank. South Australia's ambulance ramping figures for September have been released today. Just over 5,500 hours were recorded on the ramp, down 384 hours on August. However, putting aside the improvement month on month, ramping remained 950 hours higher than September 2025. More than 1,800 Christians have been in Jerusalem to celebrate the Jewish Feast of the Tabernacles, also known as Sukkot. It was organised by the International Christian Embassy Jerusalem under the theme, "The Lord Roars from Zion." It explains that the Christians' presence is to send a message to the Jewish people that they are not alone. The Christian Embassy says it's also a sign of the future fulfillment of Zechariah 14, which says one day all nations will come to Jerusalem to celebrate the Feast of the Tabernacles. Hundreds of students have responded to the gospel message at the University of Miami in the latest outreach organised by the Unite US Ministry targeting college students. Many of the students who made decisions to follow Christ were spontaneously baptised during the event. In sport, there have been a number of moves on the opening day of the AFL's free agency period. Toby Green has left the Giants after 15 seasons to sign a three-year deal with Geelong. Ruckman Kieran Briggs has also moved on from the Giants to join Richmond on a four-year deal. Carlton has confirmed the signing of forward Joel Amati from Sydney for the next 5 years. The Swans will receive a second-round pick as compensation. That's the latest Vision National News. I'm Jaden James.
0: 96.3 Traffic.
5: Friday afternoon, as we head towards the evening run earlier, problem on the Prince's Freeway through Altona Meadows. It's taken a little while to clear that one completely out of there. Two of the four outbound lanes at one stage were closed prior to Newland Street, and at one point as well, that traffic was well and truly back onto the Westgate Freeway. So heavy running for the outbound run. Clear that section, and Laverton after that towards Geelong itself is good through Avalon. No other issues. A little bit of afternoon traffic in the usual spots. If you're coming through the back of Woolies at Warren Ponds on Colac Road. You've got a little bit of traffic there, and as well on the Pioneer Road stretch northbound. You run on the Surf Coast Highway, looks pretty great all the way through, and much the same heading to Queenscliff and Port Lonsdale, the Bellarine Highway untroubled. It's Jay, that's the latest traffic. More for you soon on Geelong's 96.3.
6: And now across Geelong, Werribee and the Surf Coast, it's the 96.3 four-day forecast.
7: Good evening. Let's check out your Friday night weather. Right now across Geelong, 14 degrees. Just hanging on to that. We've got a wet southeasterly windy night. Overnight low of 12. Kicking off the final weekend of the school holidays tomorrow, Saturday. Rain, possible thunderstorms, looking at a top of 15. Sunday, partly cloudy, 17. And for your Monday, light winds, clouds clearing, and a predicted top of 18 degrees.
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7: Oh, this is a great verse for us on a Friday night. Proverbs chapter 15 and verse 13. Solomon writes and he says, "A glad heart makes a happy face. A broken heart crushes the spirit." And I've thought about this verse and I think that we are responsible for the atmosphere that we bring into our families, into our work, into our communities. And when we choose to maintain that heart of joy, even in difficult times, I think it's a form of daily faithfulness to God. John MacArthur once said, "Our countenance reflects our inner condition. And we must guard our hearts with the word of God. For a joyful spirit is the result of a mind that is constantly fixed upon the truth and the sovereignty of the Lord God." You can read about that in Proverbs chapter 15 and verse 13.
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7: Oh, look, we made it. Here we are together on this Friday night. It got a bit sketchy there. Tuesday, a little bit. Wednesday, don't bring up Thursday. But here we are. Here we are. We made it to Friday. Show number 228 of the home stretch. I'm your humble host, DJ Payne, and let's get busy. Nothing like a bit of a fanfare for a Friday night.

0: got our in-studio band, the Homestretch Cadets, laying down the groove tonight. And I'm so glad that you are here with me for the next two and a bit hours. I'll be with you here till about 20 past eight. A couple of hours of the home stretch and then about 20 minutes of our open Bible together. So why don't we work backwards? Open Bible from 8 o'clock tonight. We're going to finish off 1 Corinthians chapter 6. We're going to be getting into who actually owns us. Who do we belong to? What's it all about? That's in 1 Corinthians chapter 6 tonight. We'll be doing that at 8 o'clock on Open Bible. Our game of the night, around about 7:45, we're going to be doing our Friday night song, Screen or Scripture. Or as a dear friend of the show once said, is that the one where you do the worst accents I've ever heard? You would be correct. Yes, that is the game. That is the game. We'll be doing that at about 7:45, 7:50, somewhere around there. Got a little bit of a on this day in history for you. Got some Australian, stories for you. And we're going to go back to, I think we're going to go back to 1902 tonight. We're going to go back in history to that. Our good friend of the show, Captain Kate Westwood, is going to be chatting to us. A little bit special because I can tell you right now, Captain Kate Westwood, she's traipsing over Scotland at the moment. Oh, so how are we going to do this? All will be revealed. We'll do that a little bit later. We're talking about the Oz Music Showcase. So if you love your Australian Christian music, I don't know that you do. We're going to be chatting to Kate about that in a little while. And about 30 minutes from now, we're going to be doing our CCM Time Machine. CCM, standing for Contemporary Christian Music. We're going back to the decade, our last decade, the 2010s. The tens, the teens, whatever you want to call it. Let me know what you think. We'll be doing that in just a little while as well. Plus, I want to have a look at how things went this morning for the breakfast show. I know Priscilla had a absolute extravaganza with the besties this morning, her and Diesel. So we're going to have a little listen to see how that went down. But stick around. It's a great night tonight. We've got some great music, including Seth Schleter. All In, we'll be playing that next for you here on the home stretch. Let's turn it up.
1: Music.

0: Switchfoot, Beautiful Life. Before that, Seth Schleter with All In. DJ here with you. And talking about going in, Priscilla and Diesel on The Breakfast Show went all in this morning. They got all of the besties they've had on during the school holidays for one big grand finale. Let's have a little listen of how it went down.
1: Oh, you are indeed listening to The Breakfast Show. 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
8: I'm Daisy.
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10: I'm Odisha.
1: Oh, let's give them a round of applause. Who have we got there?
11: I'm Eloisa.
1: Eloisa, you are hiding behind the screen. Can I just say to all of my besties here, you guys have done such an amazing job. Can you, Daisy, yell out from where you are, how have you enjoyed the experience of being a bestie co-host?
8: I've enjoyed getting to just share a few of my interests on the radio. 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
1: And Katie, tell us, what's been the best bit for you?
7: Probably like meeting new people.
1: Yes. Well, everyone, thank you so much. Enjoy your last day of school holidays. Let's do three cheers for each other on the count of three. Hip, hip.
12: Hooray!
1: Hip, hip.
12: Hooray!
1: Hip, hip.
12: Hooray!
0: Wow. Wow. Two words come to mind right there. Absolutely fantastic. Or organised chaos. I don't know. You take your pick. I think a little bit of both. A little bit from column A, a little bit from column B. Priscilla, Diesel and the crew doing a fantastic job with the kids this morning on The Breakfast Show, raising up this next generation of young, legendary Christian media makers. We absolutely love it. Hey, right now, let's have a listen to Josh Wilson. It Gets Better. Coming up soon, we've got our CCM time machine going back to the 2010s.

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1: Worry is a pathway of anxiety and stress and sleepless nights. 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

singing over me, Roma Waterman. It's the home stretch on your Friday night. Coming up very, very shortly, we've got our CCM time machine. Going to be playing you an absolute classic from the last decade. But talking about great music, got something I want to share with you. Calling all Christian music lovers out there. I don't know if you've heard about it yet, but we're kicking off something very, very special. And it's all happening on October the 10th, all right? We're calling it, it's a great idea, Counting Down the Top 100 Songs of Hope. Songs of Hope, songs that you will go to for encouragement. Resilience. What do you use to encourage someone? Do you ever send anybody a song? Do you send them a YouTube video or a song on Spotify or a track that God has used in your life? I do that all the time. And if you're like me and you love those Christian songs that just lift you up, we want to hear from you about what are your favorite songs of hope. Now, we've even put on a list for you on the website 100 different songs that we play quite a lot. And we've said, okay, you can pick out of these ones, tell us what your favorite few are, leave us a comment of what you're doing about it, and you can do that all over on our website. 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And you can leave your comment. You can even record a message. We've got a list there for you to look at. Very, very simple. And then on the 10th of October, you're going to be able to tune in while we count down the songs of hope. It's going to be the most encouraging, hopeful day of an amazing Christian music. How good is that? Cannot wait. So get across it over at 96.3.com.au. Maybe, just maybe, we'll be playing this one. Brandon Lake, How Good God Is. Songs of Hope coming soon to 96.3.

96.3 News Headlines. Good afternoon. In stories making news, the Albanese government is defending a decision by the tax office to not accept credit card payments from December. It follows a decision to ban the surcharge on Visa, MasterCard, It follows a decision to ban the surcharge on Visa, MasterCard, and FPOS transactions.

0: has described as unbridled violence. And in sport, Australia has been grouped with India, Pakistan, Afghanistan, Zimbabwe and a qualifier for its title defence of the Men's Cricket World Cup next year. I'm Jaden James, and those are the latest news and sport headlines.
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2: Friday afternoon, as we head towards the evening run earlier, problem on the Prince's Freeway through Altona Meadows. It's taken a little while to clear that one completely out of there. Two of the four outbound lanes at one stage were closed prior to Newland Street, and at one point as well, that traffic was well and truly back onto the Westgate Freeway. So heavy running for the outbound run. Clear that section, and Laverton after that towards Geelong itself is good through Avalon. No other issues. A little bit of afternoon traffic in the usual spots. If you're coming through the back of Woolies at Warren Ponds on Colac Road. You've got a little bit of traffic there and as well on the Pioneer Road stretch northbound. You run on the Surf Coast Highway, looks pretty great all the way through, and much the same heading to Queenscliff and Port Lonsdale, the Bellarine Highway untroubled. It's Jay, that's the latest traffic. More for you soon on Geelong's 96.3.
3: And now across Geelong, Werribee and the Surf Coast, it's the 96.3 four-day forecast.
4: Alrighty, let's check out your Friday night weather. We're sitting at 13 degrees across the region. We've got a wet night, southeasterly winds blowing through and an overnight low of 12. Kicking off the final weekend of your school holidays, tomorrow, Saturday, rain and possible thunderstorms, 15. Sunday, partly cloudy, 17. And for your Monday, light winds, clouds clearing, and a top of 18 degrees.
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4: You're listening to the home stretch, and it's your old mate, DJ Payne here. It's time for the CCM time machine. This is when we go back to a previous era and look at the Christian music of that decade. Tonight, we're going back to 2008 and we're looking at the band The Afters. Now, The Afters were fairly new in 2008. Now, they were working on their second album. Their first album had a humongous smash hit. It was a massive song on MTV's The Hills. And so they had all this success. There was a lot of people looking on their second album, as they call it in America, their sophomore album. And so they got the producer, Dan Muckler. What a great name, Dan Muckler. I'm a bit of a fan. He's released some music of his own back in the day. Now, Dan Muckler, he's worked with Brit Nicole. He's worked with Backstreet Boys. He worked with Brandon Heath, Nick Carter, Mercy Me, Mandy Moore, Leanne Rimes, Chris Tomlin, Matt Maher, Garth Brooks, and many, many, many, many more. Dan Muckler, an incredible producer and songwriter in his own right. Well, they teamed him up with The Afters in the studio in early 2008, and they brought out a sound that was of the era. I want to play you their biggest single off that album. The album was called Never Going Back to OK. And the single is called We Are The Sound. If you need a little bit of a Friday pick-me-up now, if you need a little bit of rock and roll in your life, a little bit of guitars getting busy, strap in, because here we go. This is The Afters from 2008. We Are The Sound.

0: That's a new one from Carly Ann Taylor. Before that, The Afters from 2008, We Are The Sound. Coming up in just a moment, a very special pre-recorded on the Gold Coast in Surfers Paradise conversation that I had with our incredible friend Kate Westwood from the Oz Music Showcase. Don't go anywhere.
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0: Friday night here on the home stretch, and right now as we speak, the incredible Captain Kate Westwood from the Oz Music Showcase is actually on holidays over in Scotland. But have no fear, when we caught up together a couple of weeks ago on the Gold Coast, we recorded a special conversation just for you tonight. You know what time that is?

0: And the reason why we're pre-recording this one, Kate, is because by the time people are listening to this, I think you're, you know, gallivanting around in Scotland doing something fancy.
1: I absolutely hope so, yes.
0: So you're on holidays.
1: I will be on holidays. I'm heading off for a three-week kind of bucket list holiday with my best friend Sharon, taking some long service leave, and I will be leaving my computer at home. So I will. Yay. We cannot do this, but yeah, we wanted to still chat anyway. I have a wonderful producer by the name of Sarah who's just come on board, luckily just in time for me to go away. And so she's going to be helming the show for the next couple of weeks and bringing a whole bunch of best of moments from some of my favorite chats with our different artists and different moments. So she's going to do a great job.
0: So the show continues.
1: The show
0: Oz Music. Oh, yeah, okay, love it. I love it. All right, so be tuning in. Oz Music Showcase continues. But I want to, and I know we like to go into different areas. We like to talk about gardening, composting, anything that we can. I'd love to, you've got some family ties to where you're heading to. Do you want to talk a little bit about that? Like what's do you identify with the home country over there?
1: Basically, William Wallace is my great-great-great-grandfather, which is a lie. After my mum passed away, my dad remarried a beautiful Scottish woman named Heather, and they live there. They live in Stirling, which is Braveheart, William Wallace territory. So we will be going to stay with them for a couple of days,
0: wow,
1: which will be lovely. And
0: Heather, what a Scottish name, Heather.
1: Such a Scottish name.
0: Yeah, yeah.
1: So definitely love a bit of Scotland. But I have spent a lot of time over there, but usually it's at Christmas when it's cold and it's winter and we're kind of in their little village. So this time we're going to be hiring a car. It's a different season, travelling around. We're going to stay in the castle, go to a ceilidh, which is a Scottish barn dance, essentially, and do a whole bunch of things, go see Loch Ness Monster,
0: wow,
1: and do all that kind of fun Scottish tourism kind of stuff, and
0: awesome,
1: looking forward to it.
0: I hope that when you eventually are back and we get to talk to you again, I expect a Scottish accent. I expect some, you know, talk of haggis or something. Like, I don't know what. I expect some amazing Scotland stories. Listen, is there anything that we can play you? Because you usually bring a bit of a Aussie classic, some music here. Too much for you to try to bring something Scottish to this mix. I don't know if there's anything that fits.
1: I was thinking We Are Messengers, but they're not Australian, so we can't play that in this moment.
0: And they're Irish as well.
1: Oh, they're not Australian. But I thought because we have pre-prepared this episode and done our plan, we are doing a flashback of Roma Waterman. Love Roma. I actually ran into her at the shops the other day. So lovely to stop. They're like, Roma, it's Kate from the Line. She was like, and so it was lovely. But just absolutely love her and what she does to encourage people. Speaking of pioneers, she is one who has done the hard yards for more than 30 years in Australian Christian music and did a lot of stuff as a woman in an industry filled with men in sort of the late 90s, early 2000s. And so absolutely love continuing to play her music. And so would love to play Roma Waterman.
0: Let's have a listen. This is Roma Waterman from just up the road. We love her here at 96.3. We'll be back on the other side of this with a lovely Kate Westwood in just a moment.

0: change.
1: Roma Waterman here on the home stretch. That was the request from our special guest, the lovely Kate Westwood from the Oz Music Showcase. Kate, we're pre-recording this one because you're over in Scotland. The show is continuing, but we're sitting in a room here still basking in the afterglow of the incredible day, the first time this has happened in this conference. Basically a sidetrack, here in a conference. And we had, I reckon, through that room throughout the day, there was probably about 40 people came through, you know, dipping in and out, investing in Australian Christian music. You must be really happy with how it turned out, because I know you said, hey, if there's 15 or 20 people there, I'll be happy. There was a lot more than that. So well done. And what are you walking away? What are you hopeful for? What's coming up next?
0: I think as you're saying that, I think I'm both tired, but also so relieved and so happy. I teared up a little bit because there is always a risk, as we were talking about, to step into something you don't know if it's going to work, you don't know if it's going to meet the needs, you don't really know who's going to be in the room. And so absolutely the feedback has been, this is exactly what I needed. It was so valuable, which just was like the right words to my heart. Okay, we're doing something. And actually, as I was praying before we began on the day, I just really felt like God said that everything here is a win, even if... Yeah. The building 100%. Falls down. We are gathering together. We're doing something we haven't done before, and just felt God's heart for that. And it was so lovely to see a bunch of artists that I've connected with through the Oz Music Showcase. We've never met in person before, and they're just big smiles in their faces. And look, I'm really nice and fun, and I love people, so I get that response a lot, but also I think there was that sense of, oh, there's actual hope for my career. There are people who care about what I'm doing, that I'm starting to discover avenues where I can get support and I can learn what I don't know. And so that's really the heart of the showcase and what we did with Beyond the Song. Looking forward to the chats now that it's done. What do we do next year? Do we keep it at the Gold Coast? Do we move it to different places? Do we expand it? So I can't wait to see what happens from those conversations.
1: I love it. One of the most encouraging thing for me was there was so many young artists there who literally are like, I get to meet them. I say, Rob, let's pull up your Spotify. And they'll go, I've only got two songs up there. I've only got one song up there. I've got three songs. And I'm like, you're here really early on to invest in your career. And it's just a beautiful scene of these young people really wanting to lean in to what the industry can help them. So I think, like you say, it is a win-win-win-win-win for everybody involved. So looking forward to how that's going to shape up in the future. All right, listen, your job now, if you're a Christian artist, connect with Kate. Look, she's away in Scotland for a little while, so just be patient.
0: Sarah, my producer, will look after you.
1: Okay, Oz Music Showcase, that's AUS Music Showcase, is what you want to look up on Instagram, is where you want to go to as the website. 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Kate, have a wonderful holiday. And I think we've got one more to pre-record.
0: Yes.
1: And then we'll go. All right,
0: because we haven't talked at all about gardening, so I have to talk to you about that.
1: All right, that's Kate Westwood. We'll see you next week. You're on the home stretch. Is there

0: 96.3 News, sponsored by Heathdale Christian College, Werribee and Melton.
1: In this bulletin, the government cracking down on dodgy migration agents and Jetstar staff preparing for industrial action. With the details, I'm Jaden James. Lawyers and migration agents who exploit Australia's visa system face tough new restrictions under proposed federal reforms. The Albanese government is looking to close regulatory loopholes to stop operators from charging migrants for unviable protection and student visa claims. Officials say it's part of restoring confidence in the country's migration system. Jetstar insists flights shouldn't be disrupted over the long weekend, despite planned industrial action from staff. The airline's workers will stop carrying out so-called non-essential duties, including making passenger announcements, on top of not charging for excess baggage and seat changes. The services union spokesman Don Brown argues workers are tired for not being paid fairly.
2: This was action has culminated after their ridiculous pay offer of 2.1% at the last meeting last week. There's going to be a minor inconvenience, but it's for a good cause. Like, these workers work really hard to make sure these passengers get on time and to the destinations that they're travelling to.
1: 1 hour work stoppages are also planned at times. The New South Wales government is promising to crack down on dodgy labour hire providers if re-elected in March. A proposed licensing scheme would require all providers to be registered in the state and make it mandatory for businesses to use only licensed providers. Unions New South Wales Secretary Thomas Costa says the current lack of regulation means bad operators are able to get away with treating workers poorly.
3: I was in regional New South Wales talking with hundreds of workers who've been underpaid, put in poor accommodation, treated very unfairly, bullied and harassed at work, but with little ability to prosecute their employer or to get compensation for their unpaid wages.
1: The Minns government is vowing to implement the changes within 100 days of being re-elected. The WA Department of Justice is continuing to explore the repurposing of Bulbrook Centre for National Resilience. An architectural engineering contract has been signed looking into the quarantine centre, which has been sitting empty since hosting a group of cruise passengers earlier this year. It has since been flagged as a potential prison. A Department of Justice spokesperson says it continues to explore options to meet the rising prisoner population. A young Brisbane Christian mum turned entrepreneur has launched a Christian-themed and Christmas-centred online business with great success. Ella King makes wrapping paper, gift tags, cards, pajamas, linen, and fabrics with a subtle faith message. She told Vision Radio God inspired her to create Holy Homes when she was desperate for an income.
4: I just started doing this and God just took over. Within 10 months, I've now got 75,000 followers. Wrapping gifts in something that reminds people of the reason for the season, or giving them a card, or having a gift tag, or wearing pajamas. It's just got a subtlety to it. I've had people message me who are not Christian who've said, I've just seen your wrapping paper and I just love it for what it is.
1: Customers have told Ella her products spark conversations about faith. In sport, Knights coach Justin Holbrook is speculated to bite back the Roosters in Sunday's NRL Grand Final. He joined Newcastle this year after serving as an assistant coach under Trent Robinson at the Chooks. League legend Josh Morris says Holbrook's inside knowledge will be crucial.
5: He knows plenty about their weaknesses and some of the players' strengths and weaknesses as well. So he'd want to exploit that as well and try and use his knowledge of inside those walls against the Roosters.
1: Meanwhile, the Rabbitohs have re-signed Kiwi hooker Brandon Smith until the end of the 2028 season. That's the latest Vision National News. I'm Jaden James.
6: 96.3 Traffic.
7: Friday afternoon, as we head towards the evening run earlier, problem on the Prince's Freeway through Altona Meadows. It's taken a little while to clear that one completely out of there. Two of the four outbound lanes at one stage were closed prior to Newland Street, and at one point as well, that traffic was well and truly back onto the Westgate Freeway. So heavy running for the outbound run. Clear that section, and Laverton after that towards Geelong itself is good through Avalon. No other issues. A little bit of afternoon traffic in the usual spots. If you're coming through the back of Woolies at Warren Ponds on Colac Road. You've got a little bit of traffic there and as well on the Pioneer Road stretch northbound. You run on the Surf Coast Highway, looks pretty great all the way through, and much the same heading to Queenscliff and Port Lonsdale, the Bellarine Highway untroubled. It's Jay, that's the latest traffic. More for you soon on Geelong's 96.3.
8: And now across Geelong, Werribee and the Surf Coast, it's the 96.3 four-day forecast.
9: Good evening. We're hovering around 13 degrees right now.
6: across the region. It's a wet night with some southeasterly winds and an overnight low of 12. Kicking off for your final weekend of the school holidays tomorrow, rain and possible thunderstorms on the way. 15 is the top. Sunday, partly cloudy, 17. And for your Monday, light winds, clouds clearing, a predicted top of 18 degrees.
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6: Our incredible verse of the day comes from the book of Proverbs, chapter 15 and verse 13. But I want to give you a couple verses either side just because we can on this Friday night. Solomon writes to us and he says, "Even death and destruction hold no secrets from the Lord Yahweh God. How much more does he know the human heart? Mockers hate to be corrected, so they stay away from the wise. A glad heart makes a happy face. A broken heart crushes the spirit. A wise person is hungry for knowledge, while the fool feeds on trash. For the despondent, every day brings trouble. And for the happy heart, life is a continual feast." Look at Proverbs chapter 15, around verse 13.
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6: It's your Friday night, the first Friday of October, and it's your old mate, your old bosom pal, DJ Payne, on the home stretch, show number 228. 228. Let's get the party music started. Oh, it's building up. The fanfare is happening.

0: mate, your old shiner DJ Payne here on the home stretch, and got one more hour left of the home stretch until we get to Open Bible at 8 o'clock. Tonight we're in 1 Corinthians chapter 6, the last half, an incredible passage from the Apostle Paul. He basically is going to ask you the question, who do you belong to? Who do you actually belong to? Are you your own, or are you the Lord Jesus Christ? I think it's a great question that we're going to be looking at tonight at 8 o'clock. Before that, we've got our game of the night, song, screen, or scripture. Yes, I've told you before, it's the game where I put on the worst accents known to man. It could start Puerto Rican and end up Irish by the end of the same line. I am not known for my good accents. I've got it on this day in history too. I'm going to go back and look at some Australian history with you in just a little while. That and much, much more to come. Some great music, Mercy Me, Brandon Heath, and some Aussies in there as well for King and Country. Bit of Unspoken coming up later as well. So don't go anywhere is basically what I'm telling you. We've got a great hour ahead of you here on 96.3 on the home stretch. Thank you for tuning on in.
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0: good friends of the show. They're the legendary Ryan Ellis and Brandon Heath with their track Highly Favoured. Ryan Ellis, got a little bit of a download. I heard a little birdie telling me that Ryan Ellis, desperate to come out and tour Australia. Let's make it happen. Let's bring Brandon Heath down here while we're at it. Listen, if you weren't listening this morning on The Breakfast Show with Priscilla Diesel, the producer, jumping in as well, they had an absolutely huge morning bringing all the besties of the school holidays together for one humongous show. What did it sound like? Well, I'm happy that you asked. Let's deliver.
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1: Oh, let's give them a round of applause. 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
1: Eloisa, you are hiding behind the screen. 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
12: I've enjoyed getting to just share a few of my interests on the radio. 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
0: How good is that? I, for one, am hoping that Priscilla and producer Diesel, keep the bestie idea coming on into the studio live. 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Say g'day to Priscilla and the crew. 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We got some more great music on the way. 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

Matty Jane with Upper Hand. Just heard her brand new single she's released. I think it dropped today or was it last Friday? And loving what Matty Jane has put out. She's doing some great stuff. Hey, DJ here with you on the home stretch. And let's jump over to the socials. On over to our social media. We really are just on two of the available platforms. I know there's about infinity out there for you to choose from. We've decided to camp out on Facebook and on Instagram. On Facebook, we're at 96.3. So if you search for 96 and the word 3, Geelong Christian Radio, we'll pop up straight away. Give us a like and a follow. And then on Instagram, we're at 96.3 FM. Add that in there and you'll find us there. Now, at the beginning of the year, at 96.3 FM on Instagram, we were 888 people strong. 888 faithful people on Instagram following us there. If I look now, we're hovering around 968. From 888 to 968, that means we're about 30 people off from hitting our end-of-year goal of 1,000. Oh, let's go. So get onto the Insta, give us a like and a follow. Find us there at 96.3 FM. Let's get up to 1,000, do some reposts and some shares. Add it to your stories, your reels. You know what you're doing. On Facebook at 96.3, we started off the year at 3,922. We're now at 4,043. How good is that? I think we should aim for about 4,444 by the end of the year. What do you think? Can we get there? Get over on the Facebook. Give us a share, a like. Let people know that we are the place to be and follow for all your information. Go check us out on the socials right now. Jeremy Camp and Lecrae with their song Ready Now. We'll be back with some Aussie history for you on the home stretch.

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2: Good afternoon. In stories making news, the Albanese government is defending a decision by the tax office to not accept credit card payments from December. It follows a decision to ban the surcharge on Visa, MasterCard and FPOS transactions. OpenAI, Anthropic, Google and Microsoft will face federal MPs in Sydney next week as Parliament's AI inquiry opens its public hearings. The Joint Select Committee on Artificial Intelligence has published its witness list for the first of four hearing days on Tuesday. Nearly 2,000 people have been arrested during student protests in France. More than 300 police officers and several high school principals were injured in what the country's interior minister has described as unbridled violence. And in sport, Australia has been grouped with India, Pakistan, Afghanistan, Zimbabwe and a qualifier for its title defence of the Men's Cricket World Cup next year. I'm Jaden James and those are the latest news and sport headlines.
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3: Friday afternoon as we head towards the evening run. Earlier, problem on the Prince's Freeway through Altona Meadows. It's taken a little while to clear that one completely out of there. Two of the four outbound lanes at one stage were closed prior to Newland Street. And at one point as well, that traffic was well and truly back onto the Westgate Freeway. So heavy running for the outbound run. Clear that section. And Laverton after that towards Geelong itself is good through Avalon. No other issues. A little bit of afternoon traffic in the usual spots. If you're coming through the back of Woolies at Warren Ponds on Colac Road, you've got a little bit of traffic there and as well on the Pioneer Road stretch northbound. You run on the Surf Coast Highway, looks pretty great all the way through and much the same heading to Queenscliff and Port Lonsdale, the Bellarine Highway untroubled. It's Jay, that's the latest traffic. More for you soon on Geelong's 96.3.
0: And now across Geelong, Werribee and the Surf Coast, it's the 96.3 four-day forecast.
4: Alrighty, let's check in on this Friday night weather one final time here. We're just a whisker off 12 degrees. We've got some wet southeasterly winds on the way, an overnight low of 12. Kicking off the final weekend of your school holidays tomorrow, plenty of rain and some possible thunderstorms, a top of 15. Sunday, partly cloudy and 17. And for your Monday, light winds, clouds clearing and a top of 18 degrees. Right now across Geelong, it's 12 degrees.
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4: How you doing on this Friday night? Our game of the night, song, screen or scripture, is coming up shortly. But you know what? I've got some Aussie history for you right now. Something that might be a little bit controversial. Something that you might not have ever heard about our history. I'm going way back tonight, all the way back to 1902, and we're going to Sydney for this one, all right? So pop your sunnies on. I want you to think of Manly Beach. Have you ever been to Manly Beach? Little side note here, little bonus trivia for you. Manly Beach was named from the Australian settlers that came in. They met the Indigenous people of that area, and in the notes, the James Cook and the crew said, very manly people, very well behaved, great manners. They're very manly. That's where they got the name Manly Beach. I kid you not. Anyway, if we go back to today, 2nd of October, to Manly Beach in 1902, just after Australia became Australia, we became a real country, the law of the land in Manly, in Sydney, says that nobody, are you ready for this? You're not going to believe this. Nobody can go into the surf, into the ocean, between 6 a.m. and 8 p.m. Daylight dipping in the water, illegal, straight to jail. Right? Illegal. You're not allowed to swim in the daylight. You're allowed to swim at night, but not in the daylight. That's insane. I can't even, like, again, it was all about modesty culture and, you know, the influence that we had back then. Now, a fiery newspaper bloke named William Henry Gosher, he prints a front page, right? He prints on the front page of his own newspaper. This Thursday, I'm marching into the water at high noon. Come and watch me. True to his word, he goes, this Thursday, I'm marching into the water at high noon. Come and watch me. True to his word,

The spark is lit, though. He's lit the match. He did exactly what he wanted to do, and that was show how crazy Manly Council's rules were that nobody was allowed to swim during daylight hours. A year later, a year after he goes into the water and he gets arrested, Manly Council convene and they decide, absolutely insane. You're allowed to swim during daylight hours. And he basically created the surf culture that we have today. You know, the beach culture that we're all proud of and we live for in Australia. We pretty much owe it to the newspaper guy, William Henry Gosher, in 1902. And I think, you know, bear with me here. I'm listening to this and I think how God favours, you know, the gauchos of the world, those type of guys, the guys that jump off the fence and actually do something. Now, I'm not vouching for the guy. I don't know where he sat, you know, spiritually. But it made me think of Galatians chapter 5. So Christ has truly set us free. Now, make sure that you stay free. Don't get tied up again in slavery to the law. So Gosher, the newspaper guy who jumped in the water 3 times, he wasn't just trying to be a pest. He was trying to drag this overly religious, timid society into common sense, right? Swimming in the ocean during daylight is common sense. And I sort of take encouragement for that. I love that Aussie spirit. You know, we're all tempted to just stay on the shore where it's safe. I think we can be like Gosher. Freedom often starts with that one brave soul who walks past everybody else and says, you know, I'm going to do this. And then the rest of the crowd goes, yeah, this is a great idea. Anyway, got me thinking. I believe Jesus is calling us to be that type of person, to jump in the water sometimes. We've got our game of the night coming up. And I'm sure Gosher, if he were here, he would say, live free. Live free. Swim bold. Get out there in the daylight hours and jump in the ocean. Look, maybe if it wasn't raining so much, we could actually go do that. Coming up right now, this is Unspoken. Walk with me, DJ, here with you on the home stretch.

0: That's the beautiful Layla Capri. I'm loving her stuff. Never Too Far is the name of that one. 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A few things that I want you to look at over there. Top 100 Songs of Hope. Read up about that. 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

0: On the nights you're falling all to pieces, you can bring your lonely heart to Jesus. What if I told you that I believe it?
1: That's the number one song in the country for King and Country. And now it's time for a line from a movie, a song you might hum, or the word from the Lord. So let's see what will come. It's a game of discernment, a test for the ear to see if your faith is the thing you hold dear. It's song, screen, or scripture. So identify fast which of these words is the one that will last.

0: game is simple. I read out a line and you tell me if it's from a lyric of a song, a line from a movie or television show, or is it a quote from the message paraphrase of the scriptures? To make it even harder, I'm going to be putting on the worst accents you've ever heard. So if you can work it out, I'm going to read five lines. You tell me if it's a song, a screen, or a scripture. Are you ready for the first one? All right, here we go. The clock is ticking. The clock is ticking. It's getting late. Make your next move count. Where's it from? A song, screen, or scripture? The clock is ticking. The clock is ticking. It's getting late. Make your next move count. Is that a line from a song, a line from the screen, or is it from the scripture? If you guessed, it is the Message translation of Romans chapter 13, verse 11. You would be correct. It is scripture. It is scripture. All right, let's give you another one. A song, a screen, or scripture. I have been 1,000 people since I woke up this morning, and every one of them is searching for home. Where is it from? A song, screen, or a scripture? I have been 1,000 different people since I woke up from home this morning, and every one of them is searching for home. I might have got that line wrong, but can you work out where it's from? If you guessed, it is from the band Jars of Clay and their song Worlds Apart. It is from a Christian song right there. It's a song. Well done. All right, let's go for the third one here. Is it a song? Is it a screen? Is it a scripture? There is a difference between knowing the path and walking the path. Where is it from? Song, screen, or scripture? There is a difference between knowing the path and walking the path. Don't ask me where that accent is from, but if you guess, that is a line from the Matrix movie from 1999. Well done. That is screen. All right. Song, screen, or scripture? Where is this next line from? God's love is meteoric. His loyalty, astronomic. His purpose, titanic. His verdicts, oceanic. Is that a line from a song, a screen, or a scripture? God's love is meteoric. His loyalty, astronomic. His purpose, titanic. And his verdicts, oceanic. If you guessed that was from Psalm 36 from the Message, you would be correct. That is scripture. One more for you tonight. Where are we going? Song, screen, or scripture? Where are we going? Are you ready for this one? The world is a cold place and it's getting colder. We're all just looking for a fire to huddle around before the night takes us. Again, don't ask me where that accent is from. The world is a cold place and it's getting colder. We're all just looking for a fire to huddle around before the night takes us. Song, screen, or scripture? Where is it from? Give your best shot. Come on. Can you guess it? If you said it was from episode 2, season 1 of the television show True Detective, you would be correct. And I doubt any of you guessed that the what where is from. That's how we play song, screen, or scripture on a Friday night. Let me know how you went. I'd love to hear from you. DJ at 963.com.au. Shoot us an email. We've got some music right now. And on the other side of that, 8 o'clock, time for Open Bible here on 963.
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1: Good evening. Welcome to your Friday night edition of Open Bible with me, your old mate, your old pal, DJ Payne. And Open Bible, if you're new to this, is where we read the scripture together here on 96.3. Now, we're currently reading through the book of 1 Corinthians. Letter, epistle, call it what you want. But this is an amazing part of the New Testament. A letter from the Apostle Paul to a church that he started on his missionary journeys. He started a church in Corinth made up of some Jews, but mostly Gentile believers. Now, Corinth is an incredibly worldly successful place. It's where a lot of trade is coming and going. There are massive pagan temples and the church is getting influenced by the world. And Paul is writing as the father of the church. He spent at least a year and a half with them, building up the church, teaching them faithfully. Imagine having the Apostle Paul spending time with you, teaching you about Jesus. And then years later, a group from the church of the faithful Chloe there, her friends come and deliver a letter to Paul, and he is replying back to them with some of his concerns. Now, previously, we've looked at how Paul has called the Corinthians to follow his example in Christ and move beyond being impressed with just religious talk. The church must confront serious unrepented sinners and their disputes exposed to failure to live out the life of Christ. So they were taking each other to court. Here, Paul returns to the subject of sexual immorality, and he's going to confront it head on and confront their excuses to justify it. So tonight we're going to read 1 Corinthians chapter 6 and verses 12 to 20. So if you can turn in your Bibles to 1 Corinthians chapter 6, we'll be back and read it just after this here on Open Bible.

Welcome back to your Friday night edition of Open Bible. We're about to read the last part of 1 Corinthians chapter 6. But there's two themes that I want to keep bringing back to you as we read 1 Corinthians, and that is the world influencing the church and Christ shaping the church. So it's two sides of the one coin here in Corinthians. The problem is the world had been influencing the church, the world had been coming into the church. So tonight, listen for freedom being used as an excuse to become a slave to the things that the church is desiring to do. But then also look at how Christ is shaping the church. Look for why your body matters, who it belongs to, and what happens to our body. Let me read the last verse that we read last night. 1 Corinthians chapter 6, we'll start in verse 11 because this will tie in to the rest of the chapter. Remember, Paul had just given us a murderer's row of a list of all the sins that keep people from heaven. And then he says, some of you were once like that, but you were cleansed. You were made holy. You were made right with God by calling on the name of the Lord Jesus Christ and by the Spirit of our God. You say, I am allowed to do anything, but not everything is good for you. And even though I am allowed to do anything, I must not become a slave to anything. You say, food was made for the stomach and stomach for the food. Well, this is true, though someday God will do away with both of them. But you can't say that our bodies were made for sexual immorality. Our bodies were made for the Lord, and the Lord cares about our bodies. And God will raise us from the dead by His power, just as He raised our Lord from the dead. Don't you realize that your bodies are actually parts of Christ? Should a man take his body, which is part of Christ, and join it to a prostitute? Never. And don't you realize that if a man joins himself to a prostitute, he becomes one body with her? For the scriptures say the two are united into one. But the person who is joined to the Lord is one spirit with Him. Run from sexual sin. No other sin so clearly affects the body as this one does. For sexual immorality is a sin against your own body. Don't you realize that your body is the temple of the Holy Spirit who lives in you and was given to you by God? You do not belong to yourself, for God bought you with a high price. So you must honor God with your body. We just read 1 Corinthians chapter 6 from verse 11 all the way to the end of the chapter. Let's have a think about it. There's some pretty heavy stuff there. We'll come back and talk about it next here on Open Bible on 96.

0: of the Lord.
1: And you are back on Open Bible for your Tuesday night. Let's wrap it up now in our passage here. 1 Corinthians chapter 4. This last section, let me just give you a quick play-by-play. Paul warns the Corinthian church, as he would warn dearly loved children. He urges them to follow his example. He sends Timothy to remind them how his life and teaching follow Christ. And he reminds them that he plans to visit if the Lord permits. And he wants to confront their arrogance. And I think he would rather come to them gently, but he's not scared to come to them with the rod. So through a couple of thoughts I want to bring home to you tonight. Love cares enough to correct. Paul's warning grows out of affection here. He sees that the pride that the Corinthian church is actually damaging them. And he doesn't sort of stay quiet about it because that will sort of silently approve. Christian love seeks another person's good, even when that requires an uncomfortable conversation. The other point that I want to remind you is that the gospel should become visible in us. Paul is sending Timothy, and Timothy will remind them of Paul's way and Paul's teaching. And it means sort of watching their lifestyles. People should be able to see the gospel alive in us as well. In preparing for tonight, I read Matthew Henry's commentary. And excuse the old English, but I just love this phrase. Check this out. He says, "Reproofs that expose commonly do but exasperate, when those that kindly and affectionately warn are likely to reform." Now, what is Matthew Henry saying here? He's saying that the correction must be done with affection. And when we can warn somebody with our heart and they see that we love them, it can actually make someone change. Makes us think, hey, before I correct this person, do I actually love them? Am I actually invested? Have I remembered how precious they are to God? Or am I just coming in hot with guns a-blazing? John Calvin, a long time ago, wrote, "For he would have us not rest in outward masks, but to depend solely on the internal power of the Holy Spirit." I love this quote. Calvin contrasts polished religious performance in contrast with a ministry that's actually sustained by God. People can preach eloquently, but that doesn't lead to real spiritual life. It's all about integrity, perseverance, a deep desire to build others up. It's got me thinking here. And you know, that's always a dangerous thing when your old mate's thinking. I like to say that I'm teachable, you know? I like to say that I'm a good student. I'm a great member of a church. I'm there to be taught and to love. And that's all good and well, until a preacher puts their finger on something that makes me feel uncomfortable. and then all of a sudden, I become remarkably interested in, oh, I didn't like his tone. I think he might be a little off there with his, have you seen how his children live? Have you seen? You make up any excuse to maneuver out of the conviction. But here Paul in 1 Corinthians makes me pause. Have I mistaken being gently corrected with being attacked and unloved? I need to be humble. I need to be praying, Lord, help me hear the truth, even when it bruises, and especially when it bruises my pride. I need to have the courage in the Lord to say, you know what, you're right. I actually do need to change. And I think if I can get to that place where I can say, I need to change, God meets us there. And we'll see that in Corinthians as we go through. Paul is going to be calling out these difficult, sinful, proud people. But he loves them. We're going to see his love over and over again. His warning comes wrapped up in this fatherly love. And I think that's a picture of how Jesus loves us. So the Lord might be wanting to expose something in our hearts, but he's also going to give us the ability to change it because we are so loved in him. We're going to continue through 1 Corinthians. We're into chapter 5 tomorrow. I hope and pray you can be with us then. It's DJ here. It's Open Bible. And thanks for tuning in on 96.3. Good night.
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5: Intimacy is a wonderful thing. Well, as it turns out, God is into intimacy, both spiritual and emotional. And the intimacy on offer from God is meant to make a profound difference in our lives. So let me ask you, is it making a difference in your life? Hi, I'm Bernie Diamond and welcome again to A Different Perspective as we look at this intimacy that God is offering you today. God's miracle makeover sounds a little pretentious, perhaps a little grand, a little overstated. Can God possibly want to do that in my life, in your life? I know there's someone wondering that today. Perhaps it's you. You look at your circumstances and you think to yourself, nah, that joker on the radio has to be talking about someone else. No miracles here in this place, in my life. But actually, if that's what you're thinking, then today's message is most probably for you. The reason sometimes that we don't see miracles happening in our lives is that we simply don't expect them. And when our faith doesn't reach out to expect them, then what we're told in the Bible is that miracles are probably not going to happen. You may remember the other week we took a look at this passage about Jesus when he travelled to his hometown Nazareth, Matthew chapter 13, verses 54 to 58. He came to his hometown and began to teach the people in their synagogue so that they were astounded and they said, "Where does this man get this sort of wisdom and these deeds of power? Isn't this the carpenter's son? Isn't his mother called Mary? And are not his brother James and Joseph and Simon and Judas with us? And aren't all his sisters with us too? Where then did this man get all of this?" And they took offense at him. But Jesus said to them, "Prophets are not without honor, except in their own country and in their own house." And he didn't do many deeds of power there because of their unbelief. People just didn't expect Jesus, whom they knew, whom they'd seen grow up, to be the Son of God, to do these miracles that they'd heard he was doing everywhere else. And mark that final sentence, "and he did not do many deeds of power there because of their unbelief." Yet this very same Jesus, this same miracle-working Jesus, is prepared to be as close to us, as intimate with us, as we would ever like. If we're interested in a miracle makeover, then the person we want to be close to is the miracle-working Jesus. Just have a listen to this powerful passage as God speaks to us through Paul's letter to the Galatians, chapter 2, verses 19 and 20. "For through the law I died to the law so I might live to God. I have been crucified with Christ, and it's no longer I who live, but it's Christ who lives in me. And the life I now live in the flesh, I live by faith in the Son of God, who loved me and gave himself for me." See, Paul's talking to people here who were thinking that they had to work hard to get into God's favour, to be accepted by God. Well, we're like that often. We slog away and we wonder why blessings don't just drop out of the sky sometimes. We imagine, therefore, that we have to work harder and be better. But Paul's saying, look, no, you've got it all wrong. That guy who used to think that way and slog his guts out, he's been crucified with Christ. In other words, the old me is gone. And as a result, it's not the old me who lives anymore, but it's Christ, Jesus himself, who lives in me. Now, you know what? That may well sound like, I don't know, like theological mumbo jumbo to you. And to be honest with you, in the early days of my walk with Jesus, it sounded precisely like that to me. And in those early days, I made my mind up that I'm not much into theology for theology's sake, if that makes sense. Now, given what I do these days, sure, I'd call myself a theologian. But still today, I don't want to play theoretical games here. I want to understand what God's word really speaks into my life in a real, practical, life-transforming way and into your life. Are you with me? I have this passion. I want to live my life for Jesus. I want it to count for something, as imperfect as I am. I want my life to be changed and transformed step by step by the Holy Spirit, not by me, by Him, as I walk side by side with Jesus down the road that's my life's journey. So I come to this scripture looking for meaning and answers in that context with that desire in my heart. So let's read it one more time and see if there are any real answers in there for you and for me, for our lives. For through the law I died to the law so that I might live to God. I have been crucified with Christ, and it's no longer I who live, but it's Christ who lives in me. And the life I now live in the flesh, I live by faith in the Son of God, who loved me and gave himself for me. When we believe in Jesus, the old me, the old you, is dead. We died to the idea of having to obey all these rules and laws to work our way into God's favour. Man, that's great news. Because try as I might, I think you're with me here, try as we might, we can't keep all the rules all the time. Living your life trying to dot every I and cross every T is no way to live your life at all. The old me, the old you, those guys are crucified with Christ. We've abandoned the old person, and now it's no longer the selfish me and the selfish you that's living in our bodies, but Jesus. It's no longer I that live, but Christ who lives in me. Now, that's forensically true for anyone who believes in Jesus. Several times throughout the Bible, we're told that the moment we believe, we receive the Holy Spirit, the very presence of God dwelling in us. That's this intimacy thing that I was talking about at the top of the program. It's like marriage, only much, much more intimate, because Jesus is in me and in you, if you're a believer, in us, 24/7 around the clock, and he never leaves us or forsakes us. The same miracle-working Jesus who performed all those miracles we talked about last week and the week before on the program. Now, that's a game changer. That's a total game changer, because now all of a sudden, if I spend time consciously with Jesus, his power and his love do things in me and through me that I could never have done for myself. We hunger for transformation in our lives. We want to grow and mature and be better and stronger and faster and smarter. That's what all those reality TV programs are all about. The makeover programs, the talent quests that transform someone with raw talent into a polished performer. They all peddle transformation because we yearn for it deep in our hearts. But the real transformation comes when the Spirit of God, Jesus himself, takes up residence in us, starts to live in us and through us, and starts to woo our hearts and influence our thoughts with love and mercy, and starts to strengthen our resolve to serve him, to be honest and decent and fair. See, this transformation comes through the power of God in us. And I have to tell you, from where I sit, that's much, much better than me on my own having to follow a bunch of rules, which is what, for many, religion is all about. I'm not into religion. I'm not into rules. And fortunately, nor is Jesus. He's into relationship and love and transformation and grace and mercy. And my friend, I'm here to tell you that those things have transformed my life and are still and will continue to transform my life. And this is where the theological rubber, if you will, hits the road. The presence of Jesus in us, combined with the death of the old man, the old woman, who was hell-bent on destruction, quite literally, is the place of powerful transformation. A few verses on, Galatians chapter 3, verse 27, Paul uses a slightly different metaphor. He tells us that if we put our trust in Jesus, we're clothed in him. We're wearing Jesus. So we have him on the inside and we have him on the outside. And that right there is what I would call God's miracle makeover for you. It's for me, it's for you, it's for anyone who believes in Jesus. I don't know what you're looking for in life, but I have to say this is probably a really, really good place to start looking. Fornico, I'd just like to remind you that if you have a prayer need, we would absolutely love to pray for you, because the only sort of prayer that the Bible teaches about is the sort that has powerful results. Just let that sink in. The only sort of prayer the Bible teaches about is the sort that has powerful results. So if you'd like us to pray with you, in fact, if you'd like our whole prayer community to pray with you, stop by online at powerfulprayer.org to share your prayer request. It's completely confidential. Your name won't be displayed. And in fact, while you're there, perhaps you could pray for one or two others as well and leave them a word or two of encouragement. You can be such a mighty blessing to so many others by supporting them in prayer. God's word says that the prayer of the righteous is powerful and effective. So please allow us to pray for you and with you. And let's just see what God does, how he intervenes, how he chooses to bless you. That web address again is powerfulprayer.org. I'm Bernie Diamond, and I'll catch you again same time Monday with a different perspective.
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7: Today on Focus on the Family, Amber Leah and her son Ollie join us to talk about the healing that God can bring to teens who struggle with anxiety. Thanks for joining us. I'm John Fuller.
8: John, teen anxiety rates have really risen over the last few years. I think with COVID, it began to show. My own son, Troy, was a junior senior in high school. It was upside down. It was unusual. And I think for those young people, particularly during that COVID season, junior and seniors, freshmen, sophomores, it made a real impact on them. Social structures were changed. I remember they didn't do the prom one year. And then the next year, they put tape on a floor and allowed only 10 students in the taped area. Where you could go and co-mingle was on the deck. Huh. And guess what happened?
7: Yes.
8: Everybody
7: went to the deck.
8: So I don't know what that 6-foot separation was. Yeah. But I mean, again, it was just odd. And I think it had a lasting impact. And we're seeing as high as 50% of teens and early 20-somethings now that have depression or anxiety. And it's the highest it's ever been. And, you know, here at Focus, we want to help you as a parent. There's no magic dust that goes over this. Even Christian kids from Christian homes are going to be impacted by these exterior inputs. And we have to be savvy and smart as to how to address those needs. They're real. And we want to help equip you to do that better today.
7: Mm-hmm. And our guests are Amber Leah and her son, Ollie. And Amber's been here before. She's a best-selling author and speaker. She's got four sons, and Ollie is the oldest of those boys. He has a ministry to other teens on social media. And we're going to be talking about a book that mom and son have written called You Are Seen, 90 Devotions to Encourage Stressed and Anxious Teens.
8: This is great. I'm so thankful you're both here. Ollie, I really give you a lot of cred here for stepping in. You're a senior in high school, and we really appreciate hearing your heart and hearing from you about what that has looked like for you and having anxiety and dealing with it. And Amber, of course, you're so in tune. I so appreciate your parenting approaches, and you are a best-selling author and speaker and all those things. That puts a little more pressure on you, doesn't
9: it? Yeah, no pressure.
8: Nothing like having to be perfect.
9: Right.
8: But, you know, what's so true is we're just human as well.
9: That's right.
8: For those of us that have written books on things, we're often writing out of our own experience, our own pain, and trying to process that to help other people. So that's the way I know you approach this.
9: Yes.
8: Ollie, let me start with you. Yeah. And again, I just admire your courage. I love it. And in that context, when did you first kind of realize, I think I'm feeling anxious. I think I'm waking up every day. What did it look like? Paint the picture for parents that don't really understand what it looks like to you. How old were you? And what was the beginning of that journey?
9: Yeah. Well, first of all, thank you guys for having us. I think my story kind of began going into my freshman year of high school. We were living in California, and then we moved across the country to Tennessee. It was a very big change, very big culture shock.
8: As a freshman.
9: As a freshman, yeah. So, you know, I remember taking my first steps walking in the door. I knew one person, and that was my neighbor that literally I met that morning who drove me to school.
8: Wow.
9: So it was very new. And I remember walking into the class, and it was just very different for me. Lots of different people and places. And I just remember feeling a little out of my zone. I felt very uncomfortable. And honestly, I feel like that's kind of when my anxiety kind of started to kick in, because I felt like I was kind of outside, felt like I was the new guy. And, you know, I felt like all the eyes were on me. And, you know, of course, that brought a little bit of stress and anxiety, because I thought, you know, am I the only one? Which was definitely, it was an interesting chapter for me to kind of begin my high school life in, for sure.
8: That, you know, that's a great opening point that parents can miss, that when there's a big shift in life, whatever that might be, a big move or whatever, that can be a beginning point for something like that. How did it manifest for you? Describe for us inside your own heart and mind what those voices were saying to you.
9: So, honestly, I think one of the main things that I struggled with, you know, walking into high school was finding friends, finding a good community. Finding

0: relationships, having, you know, laughing and going and sitting with each other at lunch. And I didn't know who to sit with. I didn't know those things. And I felt very lonely, very, you know, kind of out of what was going on in this place that I had found myself. And I feel like that's kind of where it also
1: kind of isolated.
0: Yeah.
1: Extremely. And this is just 4 years ago, right?
0: All right, this is 4 years ago.
1: This
0: is back when.
1: Right. I mean, you're still in that 100%. School, I would imagine.
0: I am still there. Yep.
1: So, again, those are little trigger things that happen. Amber, as a parent, were you eyes wide open? Were you looking for that?
2: No.
1: And Ollie's your oldest. Okay, so this is really, you had a deck stacked against you, right? You're the oldest child.
0: Yeah.
1: Your freshman year, move across the country change. I mean, I can't imagine all the things you were feeling. But
2: well, and I think as a family, we were excited, right? Whether your child, you know, you still live in the same hometown you've always had, but you're going to a new school or there's just a new season. You're excited. We tend to focus on the positive. We don't imagine, you know, necessarily that things are going to be so hard for our kids. And so for Oliver and even his younger brothers that were preteens and teens, we started to see with Ollie in particular a bit of a shift in that he just wasn't his normal perky self. Like he's typically very outgoing.
1: Joyful,
2: you know, conversational when he'd get home. And he would start to just go up to his room, you know, and shut the door. He started to shut down little by little. And I thought, okay, you know, we also were homeschoolers and then we shifted to going to school. Maybe just the pressures were, you know, getting to him a little bit. I didn't realize how much it was affecting him. And you tried to mask it, I think, for a little while too, until it got to a point where you couldn't.
1: Well, put the good foot forward.
2: Yes.
1: You know, I'm sure that wasn't deceptive. It was like, I'll try to play.
2: No. Yeah.
1: Right? And it you have that feeling. You know, let me say it in my expression. I think I might be the dad that would go up to your room and pat you on the knee and say, you know, Ollie, it's going to be okay. Tell me what, not that your dad or mom did that, but how useless is that?
0: Well, genuinely, it helps. My mama, she loves me, and I give her a lot of credit because I think without her, I probably wouldn't be in the place I'm in now.
1: Wow.
0: She really introduced the Lord to me in the place where I wasn't finding God. You know, I would go up into my room. It became a thing where I'd get home from school and walk straight up to my room, shut the door, and wait until you see me until dinner. And which is not myself. You know, I'm the oldest. I'm the big family guy. I walk in and, you know, asking how my little brother's doing and everything. And
1: you've got responsibility.
0: Right. Yeah. I've got responsibility. So, but yeah, I mean, my mom, you know, she would come in and she would engage in conversations with me. And, you know, I do think that I was definitely distant and felt kind of short.
2: It was, it was pretty hard actually at first. Like, explain a little bit about like just how you were so resistant. Cause I think that's what caught me off guard is how resistant he was at first when
1: to
2: I would come up
1: to me to
2: trying to comfort him, trying to talk with him.
1: Right.
2: So when I would go up there and try to talk to him, eventually he would open up to me, but not at first.
0: Yeah. I think I tried to do things on my own.
1: I can handle it.
0: Yeah. I wasn't sure. It was new. And so I was kind of like, let me just figure this out. You know, this is just like a school assignment. This is just some homework. You know, I'm just feeling a little off. You know, I can try and get this done. And I really, because I did that, put myself in a far worse place than I really had to be in.
1: So the aim was noble, but the process didn't help you the point. And I think back to my question, the thing that we need to be mindful of as parents is, and, you know, I think Gene would have a fair criticism of me as my parenting style, that I'm kind of pick yourself up by your bootstraps and go. Mm. And that doesn't work in this spot. You've got to, as a parent, you got to be there.
2: Yes.
1: You got to move in. You can't be pushed away by that superficial kind of, I got this.
2: Mm-hmm.
1: You got to keep processing and pressing into your child's heart.
2: Yeah.
1: And I guess speak to me as a dad in that context of how to think of this differently.
2: Yes. Well, I think it was very important. You know, when we started to see like panic attacks begin. When we would start to see Ollie spiral into the darker places, like less of the just, I've got this, and more of the, there's clearly something wrong. And when you feel so helpless as a parent, you're not sure what to do.
1: Right.
2: And even in those moments, like we would come to Ollie and he would be like, no, you know, and he would be very resistant and push us away. He would even tell us that sometimes he just wanted to be in that dark place. Like he, even though he didn't want to be in that dark place, he wanted to be in that dark place. Yeah. And I think the key for us was to not give up. You know, we sought counseling. We looked into medications, different supplements, you know,

0: changing his diet, making sure he got good sleep, a lot of practical things proactively, consistently is what helped to eventually break down some of these barriers and help us work through some things. And so for a parent, even when your child pushes you away and resists you, they don't really want you to go away. Mm. Like at first I would get indignant and be like, well, you can't talk to me like that. I'm trying to help you, you know? And then I realized quickly, whoa, that's not,
1: this is a
0: that's
1: symptom.
0: Not gonna help. Like this is him feeling something that's not about me. And this isn't my child that's normally who he is. This is somebody different all of a sudden. And so to just continue to be patient with him and loving to him and to speak truth to him in small doses, even if he rejected it in the moment.
1: Yeah, so the first thing we're hearing is as parents, be aware of situational changes that can impact your child's emotional well-being.
0: Yes.
1: Just generally. And don't be flippant about it. And
0: absolutely
1: engage
0: be aware.
1: It so that, you know, you can attack this together. Amber, let me ask you, the practical steps that parents can take to help their children who are dealing with intense anxiety, what are some of those practical steps?
0: Well, Ollie and I are so thankful that we even have some amazing professional, you know, counselors that
1: speaked
0: into, you know, our lives. And you know, we include some of that in our book together too, because we needed those practical steps. And so like when Oliver would get into a really deep, dark place, a hole, you know, it was almost like he was just in this pit and nothing could bring him out of it. It oftentimes was because of anticipating something that was about to happen. Mm-hmm. Like even if it was a good thing, it was like too much for him to handle. Like playing baseball, he loved to play baseball, but now all of a sudden the thought of going to a game or something would be so overwhelming and anxiety inducing that it took all the joy out of it. Mm-hmm. And so we would do some practices. Like one practice we would do is we would just take a deep breath in the moment. Mm-hmm. And so Oliver learned, I think you even, you know, you learned pretty quickly to do this when I wasn't around, to do some box breathing. Yes.
1: Box breathing, describe that.
0: Yeah.
2: So I'll describe it. Box breathing is, it's super simple. It's like the, you know, very norm, like this is how you can start to figure out how to start managing your breathing is it's, you know, you breathe in for 4 seconds. So you just, then you hold it for 4 seconds and you breathe out for 4 seconds. And you just wait for 4 seconds. And so you just kind of keep that cycle. And I like to think of it as a box, you know, and that's why we call it
1: and
2: box.
1: And it kind of regulates your feeling.
2: Yes, it does. Yeah. And I remember multiple times where I would be sitting in my bed. I just remember it being a dark setting as well. I'd be sitting in my room. I would just genuinely be having this anxiety, this panic attack where I'd just kind of be freaking out. I remember being like crying. I remember being worked up and I just remember my heart just beating and beating. And, you know, my mom would come, she'd, you know, hold my hand. And, you know, sometimes I'd, you know, take my hand back and pull away. And I just remember these things. And she'd just say, Ollie, just give me a second. Like, just give me a chance. Let's just try the box breathing. And say, no, this is stupid. Like, I don't want to do this. And she just, you know, kept on going after me, kept on pursuing me. Let's just try this. And so, you know, eventually I tried. I just did those breathing steps. My heart started slowing down. I was able to have a conversation. And that is when life change began to happen, because that was when a space was created where I could open up to my mom. And it was because of those practical steps that I was able to really talk about what was going on in my life, what was going on at school, in my sports team, how I was feeling, what was causing my anxiety. And that's when those conversations began.
0: And we learned also to, along with the box breathing, because the cortisol, right, and the stress hormones and all that, the fight or flight mechanism that's chemically going on in his body in that moment, it allows us to just get back to reality for a minute instead of in that swirly place, that panic driven place. And we would do that breathing. We would just get back into our senses again. And then I would often say, okay, Ollie, I'm just going to tell you two things I'm thankful for just from today. And I would encourage him to do that. And sometimes he would resist, but eventually just by being persistent and consistent with him, when we would do the breathing, we'd be like, let's just shift from the fear of the future or the loneliness or the grief of whatever he may be processing from earlier today. There is good in your life right now. I know it feels dark and scary and overwhelming, but we have to take those thoughts captive and to focus on things that we can praise the Lord for even today.
1: Yeah. You know, before we move off of this theme, there were kind of the senses grounding that you went through. Box breathing must have been one of them. What are the other senses orientation that helped you?
2: Yeah, do you want to try this one?
0: For sure. So one of the other key things that was helpful for us was telling Oliver, okay, in the moment, again, you're panicking, but let's try something called 5-4-3-2-1, which we learned from counselors too, is that I would say to Ollie, okay, Ollie, what are five things that you can see right now? And just looking around the room. And at first, your teenager, they, again, might resist you. Like, don't allow their resistance to dictate what you do as a parent. You know, you get to lovingly keep pursuing them. Uh-huh. And when he wouldn't do it, I would sometimes even in the beginning just say it. Okay, I can see, you know, the necklace around your neck. I can see, you know, the blanket here on the bed. And I can see, you know, the trees outside that are, you know, blowing in the wind. And so just five things that you can see. Mm-hmm. And then it would be like four things that you could feel. You know, feeling the shirt against your skin. Three things that, you know, you could smell, you know, two things that you could taste, like just going through the senses one by one and allowing that again to bring us back to the present moment and not be in such a place of panic and overwhelm.
1: You know, going through some of that counseling for our family, I mean, I think we underestimate the power of sense.
2: Oh, yeah.
1: And that's what they're connecting you with, so you can get better connected with what's real.
0: It regulates your nervous system again.
1: I mean, these are simple things that they've learned to help reduce anxiety and depression. Yes. And it's really phenomenal.
0: It is. And I think it helps to build empathy and compassion as a parent for your child, because you're realizing this is a really physiological thing and sometimes like a spiritual thing. Mm-hmm. We don't need to panic ourselves and think that there's something terribly wrong that we're not going to be able to work through, that we can work through this. And also to, again, not take this personally and start to feel guilt as a parent.
1: You know, let me ask this. We talked about, you know, the in my case, the dad response, it'll be okay. You know, it sounds hollow to the person who is suffering from that anxiety or that depression. But Amber, I want to ask you specifically, and Ollie respond as the recipient of this. How do we as parents encourage our children to trust God when the circumstances are that hard? It feels a little bit like it'll be okay. Because again, that connection to the Lord can feel distant to the one who's dealing with anxiety. Yeah.
0: I absolutely know and believe that the Word of God is living and active. Amen. It is useful for life, for godliness, but it is powerful in the moments. In our worst moments, it is the Word of God that is going to ground me the most. And it is His Word that has helped me the most. And so in particular, I found that as a mom, refocusing Ollie on the promises of God and his identity in Christ was the most helpful scriptural direction to give him, which is why, you know, we called our book, You Are Seen. We wanted to put in place all of these different, you know, 15 different things that are affirming for teenagers about who they are in Christ and his promises to them. Because when Ollie was struggling the most, I wanted him to know that, you know, the joy of the Lord is your strength. You may feel weak right now, but there is joy in the Lord. Weeping will be through the night tonight. We are going to cry some tears tonight. But Ollie, God's word says joy comes in the morning.
2: Yes.
0: The Lord tells you, cast your cares on him. That means you're going to have cares. You're going to have anxieties. Cast them on him. He cares for you. And really trying to speak through the darkness to shine the light. You know, when the light is present, the darkness has to go.
1: How do we continue to work constructively as a parent so we're not damaging the relationship and we're continuing to put, and I don't mean this negatively, but continuing to put the spiritual breadcrumbs out there in such a way that they can say, this tastes good.
0: Yes.
1: And they move to the next one. You know, you just can't be the bull in the china shop parent going, come on, straighten up.
0: Yeah.
1: This is really, I don't know what to do with you.
0: Right.
1: And it's freaking me out.
0: You have to lance the wound gently with the word of God, as opposed to like coming in like a dagger, you know, to be really gentle spiritually with your child.
1: Yeah.
0: I think that they know the tone is different when you can come to your child with empathy. It's all about the way I present it, right? With great compassion.
1: Right.
0: Like he knew that I wasn't trying to just be preachy at him and be like, you need to feel this way. It was more, hey, Ollie, I know this hurts. I know that you're feeling afraid.
1: Yeah.
0: And if you're not, that's okay. But I just want you to know that I'm here for you and the Lord is here for you. Mm-hmm. And just reminding them of those things in a gentle way.
1: Amber, let's end with mom. Speaking to moms and dads, but the mom's heart to say, okay, if you feel like you're in this spot, don't ignore it.
0: Yeah.
1: Don't try to just talk it out.
0: Right.
1: what are those things that I need to do that I'm concerned about because my son, my daughter is not what they used to be in that emotional space.
0: Yeah.
1: What do we do?
0: Well, first of all, you're not alone. As you said at the beginning, like this is a really common thing that so many teens are struggling with. And as a parent, we often are caught off guard by it. We're surprised by it. We don't realize how dark and deep it's become for our teens. And so in general, I think it's important that we keep our kids in prayer. You know, that's like the foundation for me is I pray so fervently for my kids. And even in those moments when I had no idea what to do, because nothing I was doing was quote unquote working with Ollie, he'd be in his room crying, you know, or just isolating. I got to a point where I would even, and I wasn't really raised this way, but I was just like, Lord, I would take, you know, cooking oil and I would put it all around the door frame of Oliver's door. And I would just be on my knees outside his door when he would push me out and I would just pray over him. Wow. And I would just take scriptures and I would just say, look, the angel of the Lord is a guard around my son. You know that, Lord, just replace the dark thoughts with words of your truth. Like I cannot get through to him, but I know, Lord, that you can. Yeah. And so really praying fervently for my child and recognizing that while I wanted the Lord to be Ollie's hope, he was also my hope as a mom. And I could rely on the Lord to give me wisdom and discernment and be consistent and persevering for your child. You know, be proactive in getting help. You know, do your homework. Reach out to Focus for the resources that they offer and the counseling that they offer. Yeah, yeah. Don't give up on your child and please have hope. You know, Ollie and I, our testimony hopefully will be a great encouragement to you. It could take a long time, but don't give up on your child and don't give up on the Lord being a present help
1: in
0: your child.
1: Well, I like that point of hope because don't let shame and guilt be those core principles. Let hope be the principle and make sure as a parent that we're not reinforcing shame and guilt because, you know, we didn't get the child we hoped for. Yeah. My goodness, is that so far.
0: And I have to say, too, that along with that, Jim, one of the main things that we dealt with a lot is the shame and guilt that Ollie would feel after some episodes he would have.
1: Yeah.
0: Then it would be the shame and the guilt for how he spoke to us or how he treated us. And I've gotten to the habit of saying to him, Ollie, you were forgiven from the start.
1: Yeah.
0: You're already forgiven. And again, you don't need to feel that shame or guilt. And I think that's why, you know, Ollie started an Instagram called Walk In With Ollie just to speak to teens and peers
1: so
0: that, that they would be able to see you don't need to hide and isolate about this. It's normal, unfortunately. Yeah. You're not alone. And so just remembering people that they're going to, it's good to be vulnerable and it's good to connect, but don't feel shame over it.
1: That's so good. Ollie, I'm impressed. I think, you know, you continue on your path and then you can become president of Focus on the Family. You've got so many things going in your direction with the Lord. That's impressive. So well done. Way to go. Way to fight for life. You know, John 10:10 says the thief comes to steal, kill, and destroy.
0: That's right.
1: And it's clever how he goes about doing that. It's to kill you emotionally.
0: That's right.
1: To kill you physically and to destroy who you are made in God's image. He hates that,
0: that
1: we're made in his image. And I'm proud of the way you have fought for life. And I mean that big life, you know, life in Christ is what the end of that scripture says, to have life in Christ and life more abundantly. It seems like you are there. And yeah, I'm just, it's a privilege to meet you. Always good to see you, Amber. Thanks
0: you
1: for
0: too.
1: Being with us.
0: It's my pleasure.
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1: Worry is a pathway of anxiety and stress and sleepless nights. Pastor Greg Laurie says prayer can put our hearts at ease.
0: God's peace will protect you if you pray about it instead of worry about it. So turn your panic into prayer. Turn your worry into worship. 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Lord, I'm troubled by this right now, and I just commit it to you.

problems always seem bigger in the middle of the night, they can overwhelm us. They can rob us of sleep and steal our peace. In the middle of the night, when we can't figure out what to do, we need to remember that God works the night shift. He's up all night anyway. Why not cast our cares on Him? Today on A New Beginning, Pastor Greg Laurie returns to the Sermon on the Mount for great reassurance from Jesus Himself for worry-free days and restful nights.

0: to Matthew chapter 6, and the title of my message is What Jesus Says About Worry and Anxiety. Matthew chapter 6, starting in verse 25. I say to you, do not worry about everyday life, whether you have enough food and drink or clothes to wear. Isn't life more than food and your body more than clothing? Look at the birds. They don't plant or harvest or store food in barns, but your heavenly Father feeds them. Aren't you more valuable to him than they are? Can you, with all of your worries, add a single moment to your life? Why worry about your clothing? Look at the lilies of the field, how they grow. They don't work or make their clothing. Yet Solomon, in all of his glory, was not dressed as beautifully as they are. So, if God so cares for wildflowers that are here today and thrown into the fire tomorrow, he certainly cares for you. Why don't you have more faith? Don't worry about these things, saying, what will we eat? What will we drink? What will we wear? These things dominate the thoughts of unbelievers, but your heavenly Father knows all your needs. This is the big verse. Seek first the kingdom of God and his righteousness, and all these things will be added to you. So don't worry about tomorrow, for tomorrow will bring its own worries. Today's trouble is enough for today. Wow. Point number one, if you're taking notes, the believer should not worry. The believer should not worry. If you believe Genesis 1:1, that should deal with worry once and for all. What is Genesis 1:1? It says, in the beginning, God created the heavens and the earth. How many of you believe that verse is true? Okay, I do too. If that is true, and of course it is, that God created the heavens and the earth, this all-knowing, all-powerful, sovereign God, then certainly he is able to deal with your problems and mine. So why then am I worrying about them? Number two, worry is a lack of trust. It's not believing God's in control. Classic example of this is the prophet Daniel. He was called by God to be an advisor to King Darius. And Darius really valued the counsel of Daniel. Darius thought very highly of Daniel. And the other counselors to the king were jealous of Daniel's influence, and so they wanted to undermine him, and they made up things that were not true about him, and then they hatched a plot to get the king to sign a decree that no one could pray to anyone except the king, or they would have to die. Well, Daniel had a habit of prayer, good habit. Every day he would pray. In fact, three times a day he would pray. And so after he read this decree, you can no longer pray, he prayed. And then he was arrested and he was put into a den of hungry lions. And an interesting thing happened that night. The king was up all night. He couldn't sleep, worrying about Daniel. And Daniel slept like a baby. Probably used one of the lions for a pillow. Propped his feet up on the other one. And so that's the difference between a believer and a non-believer. When chaos and turmoil is happening around us, a believer can be at rest, but a non-believer cannot. The Bible says he gives to his beloved sleep. Number three, worry does not make life longer. It just makes it more miserable. Worry does not make life longer, it just makes it more miserable. Verse 27, can all of your worries add a single moment to your life? Now, there are obviously things that we can do to bring our life to an end sooner than we should, living dangerously or living in a very unhealthy manner. But by and large, the Bible is saying God's in control of your life. Your days are numbered, the Bible says, so help me apply my heart to wisdom. God's in control of that. By worrying about that, you're not going to extend the length of your life. So don't worry about it. Number four, instead of worry, put God and his will first in your life. Instead of worrying, put God and his will first in your life. Matthew 6:33, seek first the kingdom of God and his righteousness, and all these things shall be added to you. So put God first in your life. In the Sermon on the Mount in Matthew 6:22, Jesus says, if your eye is single, your whole body will be full of light. What does that mean? means if you're focused on what matters, it will affect you in everything that you do. So seek first the kingdom. So in your business, you want to seek first the kingdom. Now, look, some of you are getting ready to go to college or maybe trade school or be an apprentice somewhere. You're thinking about your career, what you're going to do down the road. That's a good thing. Find that job, and maybe that will change a number of times. It often does. But no matter what you do, do it for the glory of God. Our goal should be to honor God, do honest work with excellence, have personal integrity, and a good testimony in the workplace. Because sometimes people may be successful financially, but to get there, they've lost their integrity. They've lost their reputation. You should be an honest person. You should be a trustworthy person. You should be a hard-working person. Your word should be your bond. And sometimes this is not the case. You know, sometimes Christians will use spiritual things to justify laziness. Maybe the boss is walking around on the work site and you're just standing around. The boss says, "What are you doing? You should be working." "Well, I'm praying." "Oh." You might start praying about your next job because you're not working for me anymore. I expect you to work. And that's a realistic expectation. Christians should be the hardest workers, the most honest workers. And so this is something we want to all keep in mind. Put God first, and He will bless you as a result.
1: Glad you're joining us today for A New Beginning with Pastor Greg Laurie, Senior Pastor of Harvest Christian Fellowship in Riverside, California. 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
0: Point number 5, if you put God first, life will find its proper balance. If you put God first, life will find its proper balance. Again, verse 33, Matthew 6. All these things shall be added to you. What things? What you're going to eat, what you're going to wear, what you're going to drink, where you're going to live. All the things that are important to us will be taken care of. But put God first. A classic example of this is the story of young Solomon, the son of David and Bathsheba. His father was getting ill and getting old, and it was time for the crown to be passed on from father to son. And David said, "Solomon, my son, know the Lord God of your father and serve him with an undivided heart." So David passed into eternity, and now here's young Solomon with the weight of the world on his shoulders. And the Lord comes to him and says, "Solomon, ask me and I'll give you whatever you want." Reminds me of a story of a man that was walking down the beach and he saw something embedded in the sand. He reached down to pick it up. It was a lamp. And as he rubbed the sand away, a genie appeared. True story. And the genie said, "Oh, master, I will give to you one wish." "Well," the guy says, "I've always wanted to see the island of Maui. I've heard it's really beautiful. But I don't like to fly. I'm afraid of flying. So, genie, my wish is to have a giant bridge built from California to Maui so I can drive over. That's my wish. I want a bridge from California to Maui." The genie said, "Are you insane? There's no way. Come up with something else." The guy said, "Well, I've never understood women. They mystify me. I would like to understand them better. So my wish, genie, is I want to understand women." The genie says, "Coming back to that bridge, 2 lanes or 4? Okay. So, back to Solomon. The Lord says, "What do you want? I'll give you anything you want." Solomon says, "Lord, I want wisdom to rule your people." This paraphrase, the Lord says, "Because you didn't ask for wealth or power and all these things, I'm going to give you the wisdom you prayed for and give you these other things as well." I'm not saying that God's going to make everyone wealthy, but what I'm saying is God will give you what you need when you need it. Just put Him first in all things. That's it. Another way to seek first the kingdom of God is with your finances, because where a man's treasure is, there will his heart be also. So when you invest in the kingdom, when you get paid and you say a percentage of this belongs to the Lord and I'm going to give it, I'm going to tithe this, and even above that tithe, I'm going to give an offering. That's a person who is seeking first the kingdom. Do that as well. God will bless you. He promises he will. And there's one last point, and we'll bring this message to a close. The best antidote to worry is prayer. The best antidote to worry is prayer. We all know this verse, Philippians 4:6. Don't be anxious about anything, but in everything by prayer, with petition and thanksgiving, present your request to God. I love that. Another way it's translated, don't worry about anything, pray about everything. And the peace of God that passes all human understanding will guard your heart and mind in Christ Jesus. And I love that phrase, guard, because it suggests a Roman sentry, like a centurion, guarding the door of your heart. God's peace will protect you if you pray about it instead of worry about it. So turn your panic into prayer. Turn your worry into worship. Turn your anxieties into petitions. Lord, I'm troubled by this right now, and I just commit it to you. I'm overwhelmed by this other thing, Lord. I commit it to you. It's like the moment it hits you, boom, it goes right back up as a prayer to God. That's the one to turn to. You know, people turn in different directions when troubles come. Some turn to other people. And there's a place for your family, a place for your friends. Others turn to drink. I'll just drink. This will make it better. No, that'll just make it worse and create a lot of other problems. You need to turn to God. Take your burdens and give them to God. And listen to this. Everything that I have said is for a Christian only. These are not just self-help tips for you. These are promises to the believer. I mentioned a few moments ago that the believer can be at rest even when things are in turmoil around them, like Daniel in the lion's den. Only the believer can have this rest. The non-believer, listen, if you're not a Christian, you ought to be afraid. If you're not a Christian, frankly, you probably should be worried and very concerned with all the things going on in our world right now. But if you're a Christian, you can be at peace and rest knowing God is in control. So I want to close by offering you an opportunity to believe in Jesus Christ. An opportunity to be forgiven of all of your sin. An opportunity to come into this relationship with God so you can be born again. To be born again means to be born from above. It's a spiritual birth, starting all over again. Jesus, who died on that cross for our sin and rose again from the dead, stands at the door of our life right now, and he knocks and says, if we'll hear his voice and open the door, he'll come in. Have you asked Jesus Christ to come into your life yet? This is all about a relationship with God. And we're going to close now with a prayer, and I'm going to extend an opportunity for you to ask Jesus into your life. Let's all pray. Father, thank you for your word to us. Thank you for your promises to us. But we must know you first. We must be born again. And I pray for any person here, any person watching, listening, wherever they are, if they don't have this relationship with you, let it begin right here, right now, as they open their heart and ask you to come into their life. Now, while our heads are bowed and our eyes are closed and we're praying, if you would like Jesus Christ to come into your life, if you would like him to forgive you of your sin, if you would like to know that you will go to heaven when you die, if you would like to be born again, as Jesus says you must be, pray this prayer after me. You can pray out loud if you like, even. Just pray these words, Lord Jesus, I know that I'm a sinner, but I know that you're the Savior who died on the cross for my sin and rose again from the dead. I turn from my sin now, and I choose to follow you, Jesus, from this moment forward. Be my Savior and my Lord. Be my God and my friend. In Jesus' name I pray. Amen.

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3: Hi, this is Chuck Swindoll with Insight for Living on 96.3. When you're hurting, what you want most is an answer. Why did this happen? Why me? Why now? Well, Job wanted answers too. He'd lost everything, his children, his health, his livelihood. And when God finally spoke, something surprising happened. God never answered a single question. And yet Job walked away from the exchange satisfied. Hi, I'm Clayton Bjellin. And today on Insight for Living, Chuck brings us to the final chapter of Job's story and what it reveals about the God we so often misunderstood. We begin with some context as Chuck Swindoll reads select passages in the Bible from the book of Job.
4: Saying goodbye to Job is like saying farewell to a long-standing friend. He has become a part of our family and a part of our conversation and really a part of our lives. Just a few excerpts from the 42nd chapter. If you have your Bible open, if you're new with us and not familiar with your Bible, the largest book in the Bible is the book of Psalms. And Job is just before Psalms. We're going to look at a few verses from the last chapter of this great old book of Job. Chapter 42 of Job, verse 1. Then Job answered the Lord and said, I know that you can do all things, and that no purpose of yours can be thwarted. Who is this that hides counsel without knowledge? Therefore, I have declared that which I did not understand, things too wonderful for me, which I did not know. Hear now, and I will speak. I will ask you, and you instruct me. I have heard of you by the hearing of the ear, but now my eye sees you. Therefore, I retract, and I repent in dust and ashes. Verse 10, the Lord restored the fortunes of Job when he prayed for his friends, and the Lord increased all that Job had twofold. Verse 12, the Lord blessed the latter days of Job more than his beginning. Verse 16, after this, Job lived 140 years and saw his sons and his grandsons four generations. And Job died an old man and full of days.
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4: It's amazing how miscommunication can lead to misunderstanding. This is especially true when what is being communicated winds up in the hearing of the wrong person. I thought of that just this past week when I came across a story of a Minneapolis couple who were there in February, and it was raw and it was frigid, and they decided they would enjoy a long weekend together in Florida. under the sun and relaxing at the beach. The problem was both of them worked, and so getting a schedule that coordinated was a tough thing to do. So the husband agreed to go just a day earlier, and he would meet his wife, who would come that day following. When he got to the hotel, he pulled out his laptop and decided to send his wife an email back in Minneapolis. However, he accidentally left off one letter in her address, and so the email went to another person without his realizing it. In Houston, a widow had just returned from her husband's funeral. He was a minister of many years and had been called home to glory following a sudden heart attack. The widow checked her email, expecting condolence messages from relatives and friends. Upon reading the first message, however, she fainted and fell to the floor. The widow's son heard the noise and rushed into the room and then turned and saw the message on the computer screen, which read, "To my loving wife from your departed husband. Subject, I've arrived." It went on to say, "I have just arrived and have been checked in. Everything went very smoothly after my departure. I also verified that everything has been prepared for your arrival tomorrow." "Looking forward to seeing you then. Hope your journey is as uneventful as mine was. P.S. It sure is hot down here." Miscommunication can lead to serious misunderstanding. That can happen, and it often does, in, believe it or not, even in the truths of the Bible. This is especially so when right truth is deposited in a wrong context or in the ears of someone not able to understand them. Children are a classic example of this. They can become confused and even, if the truth were known, embarrassed if they don't understand the context in which the scriptures are written. Cynthia and I have a very good friend, a couple, who several years ago with their young son, Gary, were enjoying the holidays and decided shortly after the holidays that they would read the Bible through. And they would have their son, about 10 or 11 years old at the time, be there with them so that he would be able to make the journey. And so they got underway in the book of Genesis. And it wasn't long before Adam and his wife are naked and are not ashamed. The boy listened in silence, and a little later, Adam has relations with his wife, it says, and she bears the son. And a little later than that, the older son murders the younger brother. And then in the fifth chapter, he again has relations with his wife, and she bears another son named Seth. And that leads to the story of Noah and the great flood that brought such vast destruction. But the story of Noah ends in a shameful way where he uncovers himself in his tent and dies in a sense of shame. At about the time they got underway in chapter 19 of Genesis on Sodom and Gomorrah, Gary said, "Stop. Daddy, should I be listening to all of this stuff?" was his question. Well, you know, not a thing wrong with what was being read, but in the ears of a child, he wonders, what is this book all about? New believers can have the same reaction, and truth from the scriptures can become for them confusing, even about God. Can't you imagine a young believer not knowing much about his or her heavenly father asking, "Why would a good God allow his chosen people, the Jews, to live 400 years and more in Egyptian bondage? Why would a good God do that? Why would a loving God encourage the destruction of all the Canaanites when Joshua and the Jews invaded the land and moved through Jericho? I mean, every one of them was to be killed. And how could a holy God call David a man after my own heart when before he dies, he is guilty of adultery and murder and is in fact a polygamist? Numerous wives. A man after God's heart. And while we're at it, how could a compassionate, faithful God stand back and allow an upright, good man like Job to suffer like he did? Man, if I keep this up, you might wonder why we even take the time to open the scriptures. But all of those questions have answers. They're not simple answers, and they won't satisfy everyone. But take this last one. Maybe we should let Job tell us what he thinks of his God, since he's the one who went through it all and lost everything, including his 10 adult children and his ability to make a living once he was struck down by that dreadful plague that covered his body with boils. And then had to endure three and four alleged friends, who came with their sermons and condemnation and judgment. And where was God? Even Job asked that question. Well, I think this would make us want to listen carefully when Job begins to teach us some things. Job asked that question. Well, I think this would make us want to listen carefully when Job begins to teach us some things about

Last time we had you make a column of seven, and to title that column, What Job Teaches Us About Ourselves. Today, please go back to that same page, or if you're new with us, just find a blank page in your Bible anywhere and put at the top, just the top of the page, what Job teaches us about our God, and number 1 through 7. Job is set through God's lecture, which began in chapter 38 and 39, went into chapter 40, chapter 41, and he never answers the question. He escorts Job around the universe and introduces him to several of the animals of the field and the birds of the air, but he doesn't answer Job's questions. And remarkably, at the end of the book, Job is submitting to this God, this heavenly Father who permitted, even allowed, all of these things to occur, and still doesn't give specific answers to the specific questions. And yet he submits. Surely he knows some things of God that we need to know as well, without having all of our questions answered. Verse 1, chapter 42. Then Job answered the Lord and said, I know that you can do all things. Number 1 in a list of 7, there is nothing God cannot do. Having heard and having realized the limitless power of his infinite God, Job puts his observation and realization into the simplest of terms. You can do all things. There is nothing God cannot do. Theologians call this an interesting word, omni, which means all, potent, powerful, omnipotent. That tells us that there is no limitation, no condition, no reservation, no obstacle that hinders in any way the activities, the acts, the works of our Heavenly Father. Tozer put it this way. All his acts are done without effort. He expends no energy that must be replenished. His self-sufficiency makes it unnecessary for him to look outside himself for a renewal of strength. All the power required to do all that he wills to do lies in undiminished fullness in his own infinite being. Beautiful way to put it. He creates from nothing without any decrease of energy. He sustains all life without ever needing any assistance from any other source. He even raises from the dead those he wishes to raise without facing any resistance. And he withholds the most powerful creature ever created, Satan himself, with no struggle, without the slightest effort expended on his part. Nothing stands in God's way. Nothing hinders God's work. Nothing successfully restrains his will. That's why only he deserves the word awesome. Now, we've cheapened the word. We've given awesome to everything. Stereos are now awesome in their sound. Back when they built them, Datsun, the early Z car, was called awesome. I remember going to the showroom and looking at the Datsun. It didn't seem awesome the longer I looked at it. It had 4 wheels like every other car. It was smaller than all other cars I'd try to squeeze into. It didn't look awesome, but the kids were saying, and the advertisements were saying, it is awesome. Let me warn you about words. Don't use that one that much. Reserve it for God. Reserve it for one who knows no limitation, faces no impossibility, hurdles no obstacle, and can accomplish whatever he sets out to do 100% of the time. 4 times in the scriptures,
We read in different words

0: that nothing is impossible with God. Here are the verses. Jeremiah 32:17, Jeremiah 32:27, Luke 1:37, Luke 18:27. Twice in Jeremiah, twice in the gospel by Luke, all four agreeing, four specific times in the Word of God, zero impossibilities. You sang of it when you sang the hymn, immortal, invisible, God only wise, in light inaccessible, hid from our eyes. Most blessed, most glorious, the Ancient of Days, almighty. Ah, there it is. Victorious, thy great name we praise. Almighty. When you use the word almighty, it fits only one. Isn't it interesting how ill-acquainted we are with our Heavenly Father? And this is just one of his numerous attributes. There's a second. And I find it at the end of verse 2, no purpose of yours can be thwarted. It is impossible to restrain or nullify God's purposes. It is impossible to restrain or nullify God's purposes. You see the word thwarted, if you carry a New American Standard Bible, as I do, you have found the word thwarted. The Hebrew term is the word that means to cut off. No purpose of yours can be cut off, stopped. God's intentions can neither be altered nor disrupted. What he purposes will transpire without delay, without hindrance, and without failure. Everything that happens on this earth falls within the framework of exactly what God has purposed. Exactly. None of it surprises him. None of it has to be anticipated on his part. It is all unfolding precisely as his perfect omniscience has planned it. Now, I'm going to interject something here that maybe will get your attention, because some of you struggle with absolute sovereignty. It's probably because you have not faced a cataclysmic experience. Christians who go through what I would call a cataclysmic test have little trouble, ultimately, with grasping and embracing God's absolute sovereignty. I'll show you an example. Turn ahead to the book of Daniel. Get beyond the longer prophets. You'll get to Ezekiel, and then the next book is Daniel. Ezekiel is one of the longer of the major prophets, and Daniel follows Ezekiel. Chapter 4 is a story of a man who is full of himself. He's the king of Babylon, which would be much like the land of Iraq today. You could make your own analogies, but Nebuchadnezzar is his name. He believed he was responsible for the kingdom as it was, for the buildings as they had been built, for the gardens as they stood, for the beauty of the waterfalls, for the wonderful pools that had been dug, for the water that flowed, for the people that lived, for all of life as it appeared in the land of Babylon, and he said so. Nebuchadnezzar saw himself as all sovereign, and he said so. Toward the end of the chapter, verse 29, after an encounter with Daniel, who prophesied this would happen, Nebuchadnezzar, 12 months later, was walking on the roof, chapter 4, verse 29. He was walking on the roof of the royal palace of Babylon. So you can see him on the roof. He's looking over the spread, as we'd say in Texas. He's observing all of this kingdom that his eye can see. And the king reflected and said, Now feel the arrogance as it drips out of verse 30. Is this not Babylon the Great, which I myself have built as a royal residence by the might of my power and for the glory of my majesty? While the word was in the king's mouth, a voice came from heaven saying, King Nebuchadnezzar, to you it is declared, sovereignty has been removed from you. It doesn't stop there. The voice continues, you will be driven away from mankind, and your dwelling place will be with the beasts of the field. You will be given grass to eat like cattle, and 7 periods of time will pass over you until you recognize, let me say it again, until you recognize that the Most High is ruler over the realm of mankind and bestows it, that is sovereignty, on whomever he wishes. Immediately, remember, God's purposes are never cut off, never thwarted. Immediately after the voice came from heaven, judgment fell. The worst, or the word concerning Nebuchadnezzar was fulfilled. He was driven away from mankind, began eating grass like cattle. His body was drenched with the dew of heaven until his hair had grown like eagle's feathers and his nails like bird's claws. Pause and imagine that. The man who walked on the roof of the palace is now grazing in the field outside the walls of the palace for 7 years, I take it. His hair grows long, of course, and his nails curl and twist like birds' claws. He is insane. He once had his faculties. He once was able to speak the words. I read no words that he spoke. He's eating like a beast in the field. He's grazing. He's living in the elements of the land. He is nothing, nothing, because the sovereign God of heaven said, that's enough. Curtains. And he's there all that period of time. I call that a cataclysmic experience.
1: There's nothing our God cannot do. No obstacle he can't clear, no purpose that can be thwarted or cut off. Chuck Swindoll opened the final message in our study of Job today by lifting our eyes to the sheer power of God, the one who does according to his will and whose plans unfold exactly as he intends. And there is more ahead when Chuck continues the message titled, What Job Teaches Us About Our God. 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I'm Clayton Bjellin, inviting you to join us when Chuck Swindoll presents his final message in his in-depth study of Job, Monday on Insight for Living.
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3: I was at a good friend's wedding recently. Such a great day. But we all know that when the party ends and the confetti settles, it's back to normal life. And normal married life means waking up next morning with bad hair and foul breath, where a grumpy mood can't be covered over with a little bit more makeup or a good shave. Gone are the days of dating when you can always put on your happy face. For better and for worse, the marriage vows say. It's significant that our relationship to God is most commonly described as a marriage in the Bible, not dating. God calls us to draw close to Him on the bad days, to be honest with Him even when we feel like pretending. Many of the saints in history demonstrated this sort of openness with God. Think of the rawness of Job's cries, the spiteful prayers of David, and the complaints of the prophet Jeremiah. Honesty is not so much a sign of irreverence as it is a sign of trust. Great relationships grow when we keep loving through the good and the bad days, when we trust enough to put the masks down, even when it's ugly. For better or worse, we need to reveal our true selves to God. This is Tanya Harris of GodConversations.com.
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0: most serious concerns we have in hearing God's voice is this: what if I get it wrong? During medieval times, church leaders were deeply concerned about people getting it wrong. If the common people, with their lack of education and their sinful nature, if they read the Bible for themselves, they could make mistakes. This was sacred scripture containing profound theological truth. What if they got it wrong? So they chained the Bibles to the pulpits and banned their translation from Latin into the common language. Only authorized priests could read the scriptures and interpret them. After all, the people could misunderstand them if they read them for themselves. Could we get it wrong if we try to hear God's voice? Yes, absolutely. But at what cost if we don't? Fear of error amongst those church leaders meant that multitudes of people could never get to know God for themselves through the pages of the Bible. The good news is that God has provided us safeguards for testing the messages we receive. Things like checking them against the scriptures and in our church communities. God wants us to get it right. This is Tanya Harris of GodConversations.com.
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It's being life. 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

0: 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A mysterious force is about to steal one entire hour of your life.
1: 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It's just daylight savings time. This Sunday, 2 a.m., it's time to spring forward and wind your clocks ahead 1 hour. Yes, you'll lose an hour of sleep. And if you use a sundial, you're going to have to physically push your entire house one foot to the left. 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
8: Recently, I visited my hometown and met friends I hadn't seen for years. It was wonderful to see them, but confronting too. The grey hairs in the stubble, a growing roundness in their bellies, the deepening laugh lines. My friends were older and their appearance was a stark reminder that time brings change, even if it's sometimes unwelcome. The best kind of change is when we see how far God has brought us. I'm not the same person I was when he first called me. God has completely transformed me from a shy, insecure girl to someone who is walking confidently in her calling. It wasn't easy. It can be incredibly painful to confront our weaknesses and discard those ugly habits. But there's a greater pain than the changes God calls us to make. It's the pain of facing the same old insecurities, the same old character defects, year after year, when the passage of time only produces more grey hairs. The regret of partly fulfilled potential is the greatest pain of all. This is Tanya Harris of GodConversations.com.

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0: There are two stories being written over our lives, the story everyone sees and the story only you and God sees. The story that everyone sees is the one written on bios and resumes. It's the one we tell at parties and interviews. She pioneered a church, has a master's degree, speaks in churches around the world. But there is another story, one that is equally dramatic, but far more hidden. One that is rarely told on stages or recorded in public memos. One that is usually only whispered in quiet moments, revealed in tucked away cafe corners and sometimes never told, even to ourselves. Yet it is the one that matters most. It's a story of our dreams, our fears and our unspoken struggles. The internal journey of our thoughts and our prayers. A plot line that is often more difficult to write, but which defines who we are and all that we do. Which story are you focusing on today? The outer story of achievement and performance and image? Or the inner story, the one of greatest concern to God? For it always tells the truth and will pen the final story in the end. This is Tanya Harris of GodConversations.com.
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1: 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This Sunday, 2 a.m., it's time to spring forward and wind your clocks ahead 1 hour. 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
3: I'm a really good photographer. I love taking photos and people often comment on how good they are. So I decided to sign up for a short course. Armed with my digital SLR camera and study manual, I walked confidently into the photography school, ready to show the world just how good my photos could be. We had barely gotten through the first page when I realised I was way out of my depth. The tutor began overloading us with instructions for all those buttons that are so unnecessary when the camera is switched to auto. Everyone else in the room nodded in understanding, while I battled with the dials. Maybe something was wrong with my camera. I fought the urge to run. In fact, the only thing preventing me from being a no-show the following week was the price I'd paid up front. Learning is like that. It starts with the painful recognition that you are not as good as you thought you were. A few moments with an expert showed I was a hopeless novice. It felt awful, but it's a familiar feeling for those on God's growth track. We will never learn if we don't first humbly acknowledge our need to learn. This is Tanya Harris of GodConversations.com.
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0: On the night you're falling all to pieces, you can bring your lonely heart to Jesus. What if I told you that I believe it?
1: One thing I've discovered about God is that he likes to break the mold. He doesn't always follow the well-trodden path, the normal way. The God who created order and pattern freely changes it. In his quirky, creative way, he seems to enjoy bending the rules and disturbing the formulas we feel so comfortable with. I'm not speaking of long-established standards of morality or truth. I'm talking about our cultures and stereotypes, old traditions and methods, the way we do things around here. Think of it. God chooses a weak nation to overcome the strong. He chooses the youngest of the family to lead the eldest, the foolish things of the world to confound the wise. He likes to reverse the order and turn things upside down. He works differently. He has his reasons. Perhaps it's due to our need to rely on him. Perhaps it's because when we rely on what has worked before, we only need ourselves. Partner with God, we live in a different way. Be ready to innovate and change, to stretch and do things differently to what you've planned. His ways are not normal, and neither should we be. This is Tanya Harris of GodConversations.com.
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1: The liar's whispering again. 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

0: Warning. A mysterious force is about to steal one entire hour of your life.
1: Oh, relax, guys. It's just daylight savings time. This Sunday, 2 a.m., it's time to spring forward and wind your clocks ahead 1 hour. Yes, you'll lose an hour of sleep. And if you use a sundial, you're going to have to physically push your entire house 1 foot to the left. For everyone else, just change your digital clocks. Don't be the only person showing up to church an hour late tomorrow. Set your clocks forward before you go to bed tonight.
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4: I was watching a documentary this week about the rise of cosmetic surgery. We live in a world that's utterly transfixed by physical beauty. We spend millions of dollars a year on it and hours of our time. 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Whole industries are built on our penchant for looking good. Not that God is against looking good. I think you only need to look at nature to see that God is the ultimate fashion-conscious being. He dressed his flowers in resplendence. He adorned his trees with glorious headdresses. He understands pattern and symmetry and used colour blocking long before Vogue. His plan was for us to live a life full of colour and not just in black and white. But at the same time, God reminds us that true beauty comes from within. It's focused on our character and not on our appearance. Virtues like gentleness, peace, honesty, and courage are the vestiges of a truly beautiful person. They may be a little more difficult to put on than the latest cosmetic invention, but it's this kind of beauty that is of great worth in God's sight. 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

0: say there are certain areas in life that are particularly difficult to hear God's voice in. Perhaps you can guess what they are. Here's my top three: relationships, particularly romantic ones, babies, and money. Did you notice the common thread? In all these issues of life, we are deeply invested in the outcome. We come to God loaded with our personal agendas, and our ability to hear God's voice can be muddied by our desires. Yet the challenges of hearing God speak about matters of the heart doesn't mean he can't or won't speak to us about them. After all, they constitute the most important parts of our lives. But in listening to God in these areas, we must recognize that it's far easier for us to get it wrong. That means we need to be more careful about making claims about what God might have said. We need to submit our hearing God experiences to the wisdom of others and confront those red flags and checks in our heart. In other words, we need to diligently test what we hear against what we want to hear. 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
1: Yeah, have you ever, ever, ever had love like this, like this, like this? Have you ever, ever, ever had love like this, like this?

0: 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A mysterious force is about to steal one entire hour of your life.
1: Oh, relax, guys. It's just daylight savings time. This Sunday, 2 a.m., it's time to spring forward and wind your clocks ahead 1 hour. Yes, you'll lose an hour of sleep. And if you use a sundial, you're going to have to physically push your entire house 1 foot to the left. For everyone else, just change your digital clocks. Don't be the only person showing up to church an hour late tomorrow. Set your clocks forward before you go to bed tonight.
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0: A friend of mine has been asking God some hard questions lately. Life circumstances have taken a dramatic U-turn, and she has found herself verbalizing things she'd always wondered about. They are heavy questions, the kind that are a little scary to ask. God is big enough to handle our questions. He is a lover of truth and a giver of wisdom. The Spirit guides us into truth, and truth sets us free. Sometimes our pursuit will lead to answers, and sometimes it won't. Not yet. Perhaps we're not ready. But when we put those questions in the too hard basket, we deny potential for growth. We shut off intimacy with God. And when we repress those thoughts, they will only raise their ugly head again later. It's interesting that at the time of Israelite history, when things were going desperately wrong, God makes this comment about the priests. He says, "They did not ask, 'Where is the Lord?' They don't know me." Those who know God ask the hard questions. Take your confusion to Him. Honestly express your doubts. Questions are the fruit of intimacy. And when you've asked, trust Him with the answers. This is Tanya Harris of GodConversations.com.
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2: As young children, we found ways to test authority, didn't we? We'd push the boundaries. 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G'day, I'm Clayton Bjellin, and today on Insight for Living, Chuck Swindoll recounts an Old Testament story that demonstrates the devastating consequences of rebellion. It's a reminder that obedience, as God planned it, isn't oppressive. Obedience is liberating. Chuck titled his message, Strengthening Your Grip on Authority.
1: First Samuel chapter 15 will support all evidence needed and provide for us an objective case in point. For here we study the life of a man who, in many ways, was himself an authority. The memorable scenario of chapter 15 of the book of 1 Samuel has a background that's interesting. I think of Saul, the king, as being the batter at the plate. The bases are loaded, but his count is full, and he's in a batting slump. He's already struck twice at that ball, and there's only one more pitch coming. The first strike was in chapter 13, where he hurried and offered up an offering to God. That was not his place to do it. The priests offered up the offerings, not a king. Chapter 14, he makes a rash vow. Stupid statement falls out of the king's mouth, and it almost takes the life of his son. Strike two. Chapter 15 is the final strike. God makes it very clear what he wants from his king, Saul. He speaks through the voice of Samuel the prophet. The Lord sent me to anoint you as king over his people, over Israel. Now therefore listen to the words of the Lord. I will punish Amalek for what he did to Israel. Let me fill you in quickly. Amalek is the most ancient of all the heathen tribes that attacked the people of Israel after the Exodus. And God, who takes vengeance on those that stand against his people, never forgot Amalek. So that now that they are a strong nation with their own flag and their own king, God says to him, the king, let's go back and let's straighten up the record. They don't get away with it without paying the consequence. Go back and annihilate Amalek. Verse 3. Go, strike Amalek. Now mark the words carefully in your mind. Utterly destroy all that he has. Do not spare him. Put to death both man and woman, child and infant, ox and sheep, camel and donkey. He captures Agag, the king, the Amalekites, alive. Well, he utterly destroys all the people with the edge of the sword, but Saul and the people spared Agag. And if you keep reading, the best of the sheep, the oxen, the fatlings, the lambs, and all that was good. Why didn't he kill them? Keep reading. They were not willing to destroy them utterly. There's your answer. I don't want to do it. Well, strike three. God saw him swing, and he spoke to Samuel, and he said, verse 11, I regret that I have made Saul king, for he has turned back from following me and has not carried out my commands. And Samuel was distressed. It says he cried out to the Lord all night. There is no lack of compassion here. Here is a compassionate, broken-hearted prophet who had told the king, look, this is your last chance, man. God says, annihilate the Amalekites. Don't mess around. Kill them. And when he heard that he hadn't killed him, his heart was broken. Samuel's grieving, but he has to obey. Unlike Saul, he does what God says. Verse 12, he rose early in the morning to meet Saul, and it was told Samuel, saying, Saul came to Carmel, and behold, he set up a monument for himself, then turned and proceeded down to Gilgal. Now follow along with verse 13. Samuel came to Saul. We're ready for the second characteristic of a rebel heart. He came to Saul, and Saul said to him, Blessed are you of the Lord. That's quite a greeting. God bless you, Samuel, for I have carried out the command of the Lord. Presents the second characteristic, rationalization and cover up to excuse sinful actions. Now, after saying I have carried out the command of the Lord, I appreciate Samuel's very rational response. It's rather empirical. He says, Oh, what meaneth the bleating of the sheep in my ears? I love that answer. How come the dead are living and making noises out of their throats? Characteristic number three, defensiveness when confronted with the truth. Saul said, They have brought them from the Amalekites, for the people spared the best of the sheep and oxen to a sacrifice to the Lord your God. That's why we have those sheep here. What a day it'll be when we make this sacrifice to God. Defensiveness. I took a flight out to Denver to speak at Denver Seminary's annual banquet for my friend Haddon Robinson, and stayed around for a breakfast the next morning where we had another group that wanted to honor that school. It was a neat time with Haddon and some of our friends in the Denver area. When I arrived, the weather was beautiful, but overnight it changed. And it was I would call it a blizzard. Anything below 50 is a blizzard. The longer I live, the more I believe that happiness is every other place in a rearview mirror. And when I got out of that place, I was so relieved. But when I got to the airport, my flight, of course, was delayed. And I had the choice privilege of sitting around that plagued Denver airport waiting for my continental flight to leave. And that was about a 2.5, almost 3-hour period of time, during which time I saw a perfect illustration of the classic defiant child. 6-year-old child, totally in control of his mother, but out of control in his life. I met him in an unusual way. He was walking all over my feet. I have 3 things that I cannot stand to have happen to me. One is to get slapped on the back hard. Second is to get pinched. And the third is to have my shoes walked on. The boy had done 2 of the 3 things before I realized it, and he was getting into my case, and if I hadn't had it locked, he would have literally gone rifling through my stuff. So I was holding on to it with all my might, waiting in the line to get my boarding pass. In the meantime, this mother is just wringing her hands, not quite sure what to do. I knew what to do, but it was illegal what I had in mind. And other people began to kind of stay away. And by, she and this 6-year-old Hulk were all alone, surrounded by distance. I was sitting in the Western airline section, waiting for my continental flight signal to come walking over. Finally, everybody's patience wore thin. We were all tired of waiting, and we were anxious to get home, and one guy just said directly to the lady, Lady, why don't you control your kid? Why? She was absolutely offended that he would say such a thing. Just before we were on the plane, I heard her complain about this fussing passenger, and I also saw her in one final confrontation as the boy made an obscene gesture right into her face and slapped her. And she still couldn't understand how someone could be so rude as to say, "Lady, get control of him." Totally defensive. She used at least a dozen excuses for why that boy was like that. He was tired. Well, so was I. I wasn't walking all over her feet, you know. Of course he was young. Of course it was difficult. The boy was out of control. There was a defiant spirit, and that was the display of it at that moment. And she couldn't understand why he would say such a thing to her. Parents, friends of mine, get control of your children. Do us a favor, please. Two things that are miserable to be around is a dog out of control, licks you all over the face, and a child out of control that licks you all over the face. Come on, give us a break, okay? That is your assignment, basic, first, primary calling is to get your kid to a place of real happiness so that the child can ultimately control himself. I confess to you that something in Saul's life had cultivated that whole kind of mentality. I personally wish I knew more of his background. He didn't learn to rebel there between Havilah and Shur. He learned it years ago. Well, enough of the defensiveness. I love the way it reads in verse 16. Samuel said to Saul, "Wait." Now, that is a very nice biblical term. The Hebrew is an interesting root. It's the term that means to go back, and I guess we would say back off. Or shut up. No more excuses. Knock it off, Saul. It's time for you to listen. And he spoke directly into the face of this rebel and he said, "Let me tell you what the Lord said to me last night." And you've read it so many times. "Go and utterly destroy the sinners and you haven't done it. Take no one captive and you've done that." And after that confrontation, there is yet one more characteristic: resistance to accountability when wrong has been committed. Saul said to Samuel, "I did obey the voice of the Lord." Look at that, resistance to accountability when wrong has been committed. You got it all wrong, Samuel. I wanted to do what was right, but those people, they kept coming across with this sacrifice idea and, "Well, I've just brought Agag back and we've utterly destroyed all the others. I mean, what more could you ask?" What more could I ask? All of them. And the people took some of the spoil and the sheep and the oxen and the choicest things to devote it to destruction, to sacrifice to God. How much better to sacrifice than to destroy them? Meaning, I'm not really accountable, Samuel. I'm the king around here. He's passing the buck. He's backpedaling. He's running away from responsibility. And I want you to get this straight, ladies and gentlemen. Verse 22, verse 23. God wrote this. Some of the strongest words in the entire Old Testament. "As the Lord has much delight in burnt offerings and sacrifices as in obeying the voice of the Lord." To obey is better than sacrifice. "To heed than the fat of rams." Hang on to your seat. "For rebellion is as the sin of divination." The Living Bible reads, "Rebellion is as bad as the sin of witchcraft." Hey, let me give you a little counsel that God's really gotten a hold of me with. He doesn't laugh at rebellion. It's as bad as if your kid were into witchcraft. It's as bad as if your teenager were openly in idolatry. It's as bad as if your kid were into witchcraft. It's as bad as if your teenager were openly in idolatry. It's as

demonic involvement. Finally, thank God, finally the king lays down his arms and says with a sigh, I have sinned. Listen, that's the hardest thing to get out of somebody's mouth, but it's the place to begin. I understand at the Alcoholics Anonymous meetings when they gather, a person introduces himself, hello, I'm Johnny Jones, I am an alcoholic. Hello, I am Mary Smith, I am an alcoholic. Frankly, that's the first step toward recovery, is to admit, I am an alcoholic. I am Saul the king, I am a sinner. I need help. I've gone wrong because of two reasons. Verse 24, I feared the people. That's peer pressure. I listened to their voice. That's human counsel. I have sinned. I wish I had the time to develop the follow-up here. Saul wishes for Samuel to endorse him, and Samuel says, I don't endorse you. No. Verse 26, I'll not return with you. And Saul seizes him by the robe and he pulls on his robe until it tears the robe. And Samuel turns around and says, just in that way, God has torn the kingdom from you. And Saul pleads again, at least to honor me before the elders. And I read that Samuel, verse 35, did not see Saul again till the day of his death. That's a heinous sin. Hey, without making it walk on all fours, I want to tell you, this passage says just volumes to us today. I want to take the application in three stages, and I want you to get this very firmly fixed in your mind. I need it in mine too. I want to think of childhood, adolescence, and then adulthood. I'll be brief, and I'll try to make my words concise. Pointed. Childhood. A rebellious nature is conceived in a home where parents relinquish control. A rebellious nature is conceived in a home where parents relinquish control. Your child can forgive you of all sorts of wrong, but that'll give them their toughest battle when they're adults. That's the hardest thing in the world for them to forgive you of, that you relinquished your control. I'm told by some of our youth workers that there's a growing need for control in the homes of some of our kids. That concerns me. I've been told by the gal that works at the 7-Eleven that her hardest day is Sunday because of those kids. Hey, that's our gang. They're our family. We need help, parents. Don't relinquish control. Thank God if your child is bright enough to understand. My heart goes out to those with children whose minds can't grasp it. I think of the privilege it is to have that reasoning power so that you can help your child understand as he or she grows, they will ultimately be in control of themselves. Independent, functioning, fully alive, fully happy people, fully productive. If you relinquish control, it is a dastardly thing. Here's the second. A rebellious spirit is cultivated. Now, this is adolescence. A rebellious spirit is cultivated among peers who resist control. You graduate your child from childhood to adolescence. An adolescent stage, he will or she will seek out rebellious friends. I'll tell you, the longer I live, the more I believe the most significant persons in the lives of our adolescents is their friends, not their teachers, not even their pastor. And often, hard as it may be to believe this, often not their parents, because they are not with you as much as they are with their friends.

A rebellious spirit is cultivated among peers who resist control. And if it isn't curbed there, here's the last. A rebellious life is crushed by God when he regains control. A rebellious life is crushed by God when he regains control. And some are in the crushing stage because as you look back, you know that there has beat in your breast the heart of a rebel. I am not saying that we are to be all followers. We're not made to be followers. You can be an independent leader, an eagle-like person in mind and heart, and have a submissive spirit before God and others. That makes a beautiful combination. You can be gifted, uniquely used with the will of a George Patton, and yet at the same time walk humbly before your God as a unique vessel of honor. I don't want to end with some fantastic story. I don't have one. I'll end with the reading of the verse one more time. Rebellion is as bad as the sin of witchcraft, and stubbornness is as bad as worshiping idols. Question authority. Yes, that's what our world advises. Before God, I challenge us to submit to it for a change. I'd like us to bow before him, our authority. Hard words to hear, especially if it is an ailment right now happening in your life or your home. For some of you, it is a reflection of a spiritual condition before God. You are bound and determined that you'll do it your way, and God will have to get what he can. Well, my friend, then your eternity will be spent in hell, because he has devised the way, and it is not by your works, your production, your achievements, your money, your name. It will be only by his grace. He tells you when you come to him that you must come like a child. If you have never come to God through faith in his son, well, you are in rebellion to his plan. And he says to you today, come. Come. Jesus Christ died that you might live, and he lives that you might have the power to handle that old, strong, sinewy nature that's determined to have its way. Right where you're sitting, you can pass from death unto life, from a rebel heart to a submissive child of God, by believing Jesus Christ died for you personally and rose from the dead for you personally. We have some very carefully trained counselors, people with big hearts, anxious to help you get started. They will open the Bible and carefully, with dignity, quietly introduce you to the way. Please take the time to seal this decision today. Father, I realize anew that there is no substitute for the Word of God. Even when it is handled by one whose life has been marked by sin and failure, myself, I realize that your word never returns empty. May it reach a heart and a home today that finds itself in rebellion, and may it do its work. May it sound the alarm. May it bring us back to you, your way, Father, which is the only way to happiness.

concludes our third program where we've heard Chuck Swindoll talk about strengthening your grip on authority. It is message number 15 in a 16-part series that ends soon. The series is called Strengthening Your Grip, How to Be Grounded in a Chaotic World. In addition to these Insight for Living programs, Chuck and his creative team have prepared a spiral-bound workbook that's part of our Searching the Scriptures Bible studies. The one for Strengthening Your Grip includes 16 chapters covering 16 of the most pressing issues in the Christian walk, such as strengthening your grip on the family, on money, on purity. The Bible study workbook for Strengthening Your Grip features the same Bible study methods that Chuck used to prepare his messages. To learn more about the Searching the Scriptures Bible study workbook for this series, head to ifl.org.au. Looking for ways to cultivate your household bond? I'm Clayton Bjellin. Chuck Swindoll invites us to strengthen our grip on the family next weekend on Insight for Living.

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1: Every part of me wanted to turn around and just say, you miss home. You love home. No wonder why you're upset. And just doing that just names the emotion and tames the reaction.
2: In our homes and marriages, it's so easy to treat big feelings, whether it's a child's meltdown or a spouse's quiet frustration, as problems to fix or behaviors to stop. But God built us as emotional beings, and Scripture calls us to be quick to listen, slow to speak, and slow to become angry, and to be compassionate towards one another. Today, we're joined by counselor and family therapist, Natalie Darty. And we're going to discuss emotion coaching. We're going to explore how turning towards emotional moments with curiosity instead of reactivity can turn daily stress into profound opportunities for connection, healing, and Christ-like love. That's Natalie Darty, our guest today, along with my wife, Kate, and I'm Brett Ryan for Focus on the Family Australia. And welcome back once again.
1: Thank you for having me. It's so lovely to see you and hear you today.
2: We have enjoyed our conversations immeasurably, and this is going to be the same again because I think people are going to be able to really relate to it. You shared with us off air a story from your clinical practice. A parent came in with one issue, but you found it was another issue. Could you share that with our listeners?
1: Absolutely. This is quite common, you know, and so I'm not going to single it out to that one particular parent. It's what I'm actually seeing from a lot of parents in 2026 coming to counseling, typically because they feel out of control with their child or adolescence. Often they feel that their adolescence is kind of driving the show and is the boss of the house. There's a lot of tension in the house, lots of yelling. They feel like they're failing as a parent. You know, they feel alone in this. The schools sometimes are involved if they've got school counselors. They're getting phone calls, you know, from their children saying, you know, they didn't do their homework or they're disengaged or they're falling asleep. And of course, I want to support them as a parent just for showing up and taking that courage to book an appointment with a total stranger so that they can show up to be the best parent. But often, you know, they say it's the phone or it's screens or it's gaming. And I had one parent recently say that their child had been on the phone for 13 hours on a Sunday. And, you know, what do I do about that? How do I get them off? You know, we've lost control. And using a lot of exploratory questions and trying to just make some meaning of what's the reason behind this child being on their phone for 13 hours, what I uncover in 100% of these sorts of presentations is there's a increasing amount of stress in the family system. And that could be from both parents working or just, you know, too many sports throughout the week. They're not getting home till 7-8 o'clock at night. They're tired. Lots of other things that contribute to the stress, you know, work stress, aging, job changes, the whole lot as families do. But what I asked one in particular with this child that was on their phone for 13 hours was, where were you guys? And they admitted that they were also on their phones and one was gaming because that was their detox day. That was their day to have self-care rather than, you know, have organized time with it. So it's not about blaming that parent and saying, well, you know, this is your fault because you're modeling unhealthy screen use. More so of let's try to understand the stress, because I wonder if all of you guys are using your screens because there's an overload of stress and less connection as a family.
2: Mm-hmm. So that leads us to this idea of controlling our emotions or emotion coaching. What is this?
1: This is a life-changing concept. And I want to start off by saying this is not gentle parenting by any means. Emotion coaching is a skill that if we all were born with it, the world would be a better place. You know,
3: I look forward to hearing it then.
1: Yeah.
3: For people who are now this end of this radio are leaning in and saying, quick, tell us we want our life changed.
1: Yeah. Yep. I'll tell you, it was a life-changing moment for me. I was a school counselor for 4 years at this point back in 2018. And I had a good friend, a psychologist, say, you should go take a facilitator's training called Tuning Into Teens in Sydney. I went there thinking I'd learn some tools and get some handouts for parents, but I came out a different woman. I came out a different Wow. mother and wife. And what I realized was I had a very low emotional intelligence because I just didn't have it modeled to me growing up. My philosophy towards emotions were anger was bad of any kind. Sadness was not okay because I was told, don't cry, you look ugly when you cry, by a parent. Tears were okay for funerals. Joy and happiness were okay, but anything below that, that's not okay. And so here I was, this grown woman, you know, and already had grown children. My son at the time was 19, and I realized, oh my goodness, I have been so dismissive his entire life of his emotions. I was a problem solver. I would tell him not to worry. I would tell him you can't be angry because I was uncomfortable with those emotions. Mm. And when I realized, what's this emotion coaching thing? All I have to do is help, listen, validate, connect, be curious. I don't have to fix. It was a game changer for me. And he was the first person I called on the way home from Sydney on Bluetooth and said, I'm so sorry. I did not allow you to express your emotions as a kid. I'm so sorry that I would always tell you to be happy when in fact you were just probably sad. And I'm telling you right now, it changed the dynamics of our relationship and it created a bridge and safety for him to talk to me again.
2: Mm, wow. So how should we see our emotions? Because a lot of people say, well, if you have those feelings, they're, you know, as you said, they're negative or they're not helpful, they're not productive. But how should we see our emotions when we have them?
1: Well, it's really comes down to what your current emotional philosophy is. You know, most parents take a dismissive approach, and that word sounds really harsh, but dismissive can also be warm and caring, you know, and so it's easy to say, don't worry about that. Or, you know, I think you're overthinking that. Like, think positive. Like, who wouldn't want to talk like a cheerleader to their kids about that? So it's really important that you analyze and understand how you feel and think emotions. And culture shapes us as well. You know, different cultures can be very expressive or not expressive with their emotions. And so understanding your own emotional philosophy is step one. So then you can decide, well, is that actually creating connection or disconnection with my kids? If it's creating disconnection, it's about realizing of, well, you know, how do I want to show up? Do I want to keep dismissing when my teenager keeps saying, you don't understand me? Get out of my room. You don't understand me. AKA, you're not letting me feel, you're not validating. Or do you want to learn to lean in, tune in, become an emotional investigator, ask open-ended questions, be curious, be less defensive, and help label emotions and validate and problem solve if necessary.
2: Mm.
3: So let's have an example. Let's say a toddler throws an absolute tantrum. What does a parent do? Because you've got the parents who let it go for, you know, a couple of minutes because talking to a toddler doesn't seem to get far because they've already flipped their lid. But what happens next?
1: That's a great question, Kate, and perfect example to give to you. First of all, though, we are all born with different, you know, responses in terms of our personality and just, you know, how we're going to respond. None of us are all the same. And so you might have a quiet, calm baby and then bam, you know, for me, it was my daughter. And she was that child in the store that would scream if she didn't get a lolly. So an example is if I see a child, for example, I was on the airplane coming back from New Zealand in June, and this child behind me, probably 3 years old, starts crying, you know, and I'm just sitting there on the plane, of course, going, oh my gosh, you know, I'm starting to get worked up. That's not even my own kid, let alone how this mom is feeling. And so it's important for the mom to be aware that, you know, she's probably flipping her own lid because the stress of a crying baby on an airplane or a grocery store and you got a full trolley. So that awareness of you as a parent, you know, how is this impacting me right now? That's so important because the next step will determine how it's going to end.
3: Yeah.
1: And so I heard the child say, I want to go home. And the mom said, oh, but sweetie, you know, we're going to the Gold Coast to go see grandma and grandpa or Nana and Papa. And the child said, I want to go home, and just start screaming. And the mom said, shh, shh, you know, don't cry. Don't be scared. Don't be sad. Every part of me wanted to turn around and just say, you miss home. You love home. No wonder why you're upset. And just doing that just names the emotion and tames the reaction. Mm-hmm. And so parents are best to get in there when it's the low level emotions. So when you can see it building. Yeah. And being able to say, I'm noticing you seem sad. Is everything okay? Before it escalates and now we're in that full-blown meltdown. For those children who have those explosive meltdowns, not feeding it, allowing the child to regulate, and, you know, a couple of times just to say, I see you're very angry. Do you want to go in your calming corner? Or whatever that looks. For me, it was, Susie, I see you're very angry. I've told you, no, you cannot have that lolly. No wonder why you're angry. You love lollies, but we need to be quiet. And if you're not quiet, we're going to get in the car and go home and take a nap. And that was her choice. We went home and took a nap. I left the trolley full of groceries. I'm sure that...
3: You've all done that.
1: Yep. And I'm sure that the manager at the grocery store and the patrons were like, praise the Lord, get her out, you know. And it worked. It worked every single time.
3: Yeah. It's interesting, isn't it? I remember that too. And the lady, I'd say, sorry that I've got to leave my trolley. And they would say, good on you. Thank you. We'll put it away.
1: Mm. Yeah. Yeah. But I'm mindful in an airplane, you can't do that. You're stuck.
3: No.
1: And yeah. And so it is just about naming, like, of course you're sad and you want to go home. You love your room and you probably miss our dog Fluffy, you know, and just saying that can make the child feel seen and heard and understood before it escalates to take me home.
3: Yeah.
2: This is so
3: That's great.
2: Our guest today is Natalie Darty, and we're talking about emotion coaching, and we'll continue this conversation right after this short break.
0: Isn't the same old sound. It's music that lifts, fuels, and empowers. 96.3, the heart of Geelong and the Bellarine.
2: Well, welcome back to Focus on the Family Australia. Our guest today is Natalie Darty, who's a marriage and family therapist, and we're talking about emotion coaching and how turning emotional moments with curiosity instead of reactivity can result in greater connection. You mentioned before the break about a very common approach is this dismissive approach, and many parents would identify that and they've been brought up with it. And I also understand that you're a big fan of the Gottmans, and many people may have heard that name before. They're world-renowned psychologists and researchers in the area of relationships and human nature. And they've identified four of these common behaviours. Could you just give us what those four common behaviours are when we have these emotional connections or disconnections?
1: Yeah, absolutely. You know, over four decades, the Gottman Research Institute in Seattle have just sat back and observed to get some research of how do parents actually respond to emotions. And they came down to four different responses. The first one, as I mentioned, is dismissive, which I'll go into that a little bit more in just a second. But the next one was being disapproving of emotions. So you're not allowed to be angry. Or for me, it's you're not allowed to cry, you know, because it makes you look ugly. Or get in up in your room and think about your attitude and get out here and you're not allowed to be, you know, you must be happy. The third one is called laissez-faire. And that is more of what we're seeing in that gentle parenting response where your emotions are okay and I'm going to validate them and help you label them. But then there's no problem solving or correction of behaviors. So with emotion coaching, it's all emotions are okay, but not all behaviors are okay. Whereas emotion coaching takes that final step to say, you know, your anger is perfectly okay. You have every right to be angry. However, you cannot hit your sister. And so we're going to put in some rules and boundaries and consequences for you so you don't do that anymore.
3: We'd love to see you unpack those, because I've got so many questions and I'm sure people listening right now have got so many questions. So if you can expand on those, that'd be fantastic.
1: So with dismissing, like I said earlier, it's a parent can be really warm, even baking cookies with their child and their child saying, you know, I miss mommy. It can be as simple as, here's a cookie, you know, mommy will be back later, which sounds really loving and caring. But actually what that message conveys is it's not okay to be sad, you know, without actually saying you can't be sad or you can't miss mommy. And so saying things like, there's nothing to be upset about, or, you know, people used to say to me, I think you're overthinking that, or even problem solving for your child of, I'm really scared, I haven't done my homework yet, and the parent may be jumping on the computer and emailing the teacher and saying, sorry, we've had a lot of stress, versus just validating and saying, you know, tell me more about why, you know, you haven't done your homework and what's going on for you, and then problem solving and giving that child the autonomy to problem solve for themselves, because that's actually what breeds resilience. That's where resilience is built, is when children are able to make their own decisions and have autonomy and independence. So that's dismissiveness. Whereas laissez-faire is that child that might be getting bullied on the playground and the parent, you know, responds to that and says, no wonder why you're upset, that's really sad, but then doesn't teach that child how to respond when it happens again. Mm. Or they do it for them. You know, they call the teacher and say, could you please have Johnny play with someone else because Timmy's bullying him on the playground? Whereas emotion coaching is taking that final step of saying, it's really sad when kids bully us on the playground. No wonder why you don't want to go to school tomorrow. That makes so much sense. What would help you go to school tomorrow? And taking that next step of, what do you need to show up tomorrow? Do you have any ideas? And putting the ball in their court to brainstorm.
2: That's great.
3: And so what would be the thing for disapproving?
1: Disapproving is, that's toxic. That's more like contempt. And that will definitely breed anxiety and depression, where it's almost like you can take your sadness and put it in the boot of the car and you are never allowed to have that out, or you are not allowed to be angry at all. You should have a better attitude about this. You can be okay and excited, but you cannot be angry. Well, where's a person meant to put their anger? You know, if you go and you analyze a lot of people in jail, a lot of them are in there because they never knew how to manage their anger, or it was modeled to them in a way that wasn't healthy, where healthy anger is okay. I mean, God gave us these emotions.
2: Yeah.
1: So having an adult to be able to say, it's perfectly okay to be angry. I would be angry at that too. You know, but you can't yell at me. And so we're going to talk about what you can do, but dude, be angry. That's totally fine. No wonder. You're right. I did come in here and start yelling at you to clean your room. I'll work on my own anger, but let's do this together. Let's connect. You know, yeah. I care about you.
2: It seems like the key is to, you know, give a label. Is that the right word? Or to give a voice to those underlying emotions. So it's okay to be angry or find that they're disappointed or feeling hurt. But, you know, instead of reacting to those things, they need to be more reflective. But that's easier said than done. Can you give some examples of how we can get more reflective rather than reacting when we have those big emotions?
1: Yeah, all emotions, you know, there's some sort of underlining unmet need, or most of us don't even know that it could be related to emotions. And so we put out what's Gottman's called a bit of connection. And it could be when your child gets in the car and they let out a big sigh, like, ah, you know, that's an opportunity to connect. But what I tell parents is your number one job is to drive the car and get your family home safe. And so maybe put on some quiet music and have some snacks in the car and say, I cannot wait to get home to hear what happened about your day today. Why don't you just relax a little bit? And when we get home, you know, we'll talk about it. And so, you want to have the right environment to have these conversations where you can be fully present and connect with your child. For me, it was going into my daughter's room at nighttime when the lights were out, and I would lay next to her in bed and I would say a prompting question such as, I noticed you were really quiet when you came home from school today. You know, is everything okay? And what that does is say, hey, I'm a safe person for you to share whatever's happened at school today. And then you just sit back and you just listen. And you are trying to be an emotional detective at that point as your child shares context of this is what's happened. And then go for it. Try to label an emotion to say it sounds like you were feeling really alone when that group of girls excluded you in the party over the weekend and you had to see it all over Snapchat. You know, no wonder why you didn't want to go to school this morning. That makes sense why you were even annoyed with me.
3: Yeah,
2: it's
3: beautiful.
2: Now I have to confess here that I tend to, if I hear someone with a problem or a big emotion, I want to go into fix it mode and offer some advice on solving the problem. But emotion coaching, as I understand, is getting them to identify the issues and then for them to own their problems and then to come up with their own solutions rather than coming in with, oh, Mr. Fix-It, or I can rescue you. So what other things do we need to do to be able to get people to coach them how to solve these issues themselves?
1: Yeah, well, we want to give our children opportunities to experience emotions that, you know, that they're safe and they're welcomed and God gave us with an emotional brain so that we can then teach them how to engage their prefrontal cortex, which regulates emotions. But if we're constantly having to do that for them, like, you know, and co-regulation's lovely in the fact that it's there and I'm going to help you calm down when you're really in your heightened state by just sitting with you and maybe breathing. But, I mean, let's face it, we cannot go to school or work with our kids as they get older. You know, we can't go into college with them and uni. And so teaching them as soon as possible by A, modeling healthy anger and other emotional responses, such as, when mom or dad gets upset, this is what healthy anger looks like. I just heard mom say, I need to go look after myself and take a walk when I could tell she was mad and she's not yelling anymore. Or just being able to use I feel statements. And so modeling that is so, so important. But again, putting it back in the child's court to where they feel like they have a choice. That's going to make them feel stronger, more able to make these hard decisions when they get to school versus, oh my gosh, I need my mom to call school and fix this for me, where there's almost like a codependency that's developing, you know, from that.
3: It's interesting because you can almost compare it to external rewards when a child is little. They need external rewards like a star if they've done well, you know, in a school piece of work. And as they get older, it becomes an internal reward, the satisfaction of doing a job, you know, a job well done. And
1: absolutely.
3: And so they are learning to have the external role model, somebody coaching them, whether you said the breathing, et cetera, to then them learning how to recognize where they're at and how to then problem solve themselves to do this in a healthy way. Is that correct?
1: Absolutely. You know, our goal from the moment our children come into this world is to build their resilience, not just in emotions, but physical, logical, like in the way that they think, and spiritual. And so A, we have to model that we're doing that on our own, but B, giving them autonomy to learn to do those things. And there are children, even as young as two, that can empty a dishwasher. And so it's about giving them opportunities to grow up and develop that resilience. But we know by research that when you feel understood, which is a human's basic need, is just please understand me, someone, don't fix me. You know, that gives them that motivation to then go in and stand tall to that bully to say, you know, you won't talk to me like that. And they won't learn that resilience if mom or dad are just constantly jumping in and doing things for them or not validating the fear that they may have about that bully.
2: Yeah. This has, again, been so practical and so helpful. So thank you, Natalie, once again for being our guest.
1: You are welcome. Thank you for having me.
2: If you'd like to find out more about Natalie or to invite her to your school or church community, you can go to our website at backtobasicscounseling.com. And this conversation has been a beautiful reminder that when we slow down and validate the hearts of our spouses and our children, we reflect the very empathy and grace that God extends to us every day. Connection really does come before correction. And we at Focus on the Family have numerous resources, including our free parenting and marriage toolkits. Head to families.org.au. And as you go about your week, try taking a step back. The next time a big emotion arises in your home, ask yourself, how can I use this moment to connect rather than react? And thanks for joining us. On behalf of Kate and the rest of the team, I'm Brett Ryan, and I'd love to invite you to another episode of Focus on the Family, Australia.
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9: Hi, welcome back to Momentum. And this is the second week we have Andrew Hoof with us, or Hoof, depending on where you're from. 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Don't forget social media, YouTube, TikTok, Instagram, Facebook. We're all on there. We post every other day a short clip on that media. And so we have Andrew Huff back with us. And I met Andrew a couple of months ago at a Better Blokes conference at Mwilumba. I think it's at Mwilumba?
10: No? At Murrumbateman,
9: that was it. I get all these towns confused. All I remember was it's out in the middle of nowhere and it was freezing cold. So it was a cool conference. It was really good.
10: More ways than one.
9: That's right. It was life-changing, really, for lots of guys who came up and spoke to me. It was amazing. So just in the end of the last show, we talked about you're getting married and your relationship growing with your wife Annette, and because she went to church, you had to go along as well. It was sort of expected, I guess.
10: Well, I didn't want to stand in her way. I perfectly understood if she didn't want to, but she still wanted, some church life to be part of her. And she moved to Mount Gambier. She wasn't a local girl.
9: Right.
10: And she was keen to, go, I wouldn't say every week, but mostly. Yeah. And so I wanted to go along. Then I ended up, I found out that this church that she was going to had an evening service, and that suited me a whole lot better on a Sunday night.
9: I'm the opposite end of the spectrum. I prefer to go to church in the morning. Yeah.
10: Yeah, so that left me the whole day to do things as I liked, and things developed from there. And then a new pastor came, and I started to build a relationship with John, and he I remember one day he preached a sermon, and I said, "Oh, were you picking on me? Were you?" Because that seemed a little pointed. And he said, "Hoofy, I didn't think of you at all when I wrote that."
11: Yeah, yeah, yeah. But the Holy Spirit was working in you, eh?
10: Yeah. Yeah, I didn't know that. I didn't recognize that. Yeah. Now it's so obvious. But so things kicked on from there.
11: So whenever you decided that you want to follow Jesus, how did your life change? What happened in your world as you look back and you say, wow, what changed?
10: Quite a few things. I think my... for starters, like a bit like C.S. Lewis, a reluctant convert.
11: Yes.
10: And that, but then it became overwhelming, and I looked into a lot of things, and it needed to I needed to be confident.
11: Yeah.
10: That Jesus was who he said he was.
11: Yes.
10: And I need to be, and I needed to, and I think once that confidence came, lots of things changed. So drinking became less. Yes. Swearing become a whole lot less, and then when you do mess up, I've not just failed my wife, I've failed Jesus.
11: Yes,
10: and we can take it back to Him, and He will,
11: forgive us. Yeah,
10: forgive us, and that's a comfort, but it's also a frustration when you know you've let them both down.
11: That's right.
10: But it just grew, and then I think that needed to happen before we had children. So we were married 7 years before we had our first child.
11: Oh, right. Okay. So one of the things you said before on their note you sent to me was one of the things you found when you gave your life to Jesus was you found your identity.
10: Yeah.
11: Talk to us about that. What did that mean for you?
10: Well, it meant that I'm here with purpose.
11: Yes, that's good.
10: And it wasn't backed on my... I'm here for reasons, and I'm not. My performance didn't matter because Jesus will just be the uplifter of your head and get you back up and going again.
11: Yes.
10: I didn't have to achieve all the earthly things. I grew into this. It didn't all happen in a day. this was over a period of time that I learned this. So I didn't have to achieve some of these things that if they came and they happened and it was God's will, fantastic.
11: Yes.
10: If I didn't achieve some of those things that were on my radar, that I thought were important, suddenly weren't as important as they used to be.
11: Yeah, yeah, yeah. And one of the things you talked about is, and we as Christians talk about this quite a bit, I guess, and that is understanding what our spiritual gifts are. And that takes time, doesn't it? I mean, it's not something you go, some people it does, but for most of us, it's a journey of discovering what those gifts may be. And one of the things we say is, God is not schizophrenic. He's not going to give you talents in one area, but have you serve somewhere else. I mean, he puts those things together as he does in this perfect way. And so you were discovering what your gifts are, or maybe you're still discovering what your gifts are.
10: I think I still are in some ways, because God still starts doing things that I wasn't expecting, wasn't on my radar, but here we are, we're doing them. And, like initially I thought, well, it's using my trade skills to benefit. And I used those with a church camp, and I had a great time doing it. Sometimes it was pretty wearing.
11: Yeah.
10: That was a growth thing. He would put you in things like, I'm not anywhere by means a biblical scholar type fella, but I ended up for a couple of years helping with a group of young adults.
11: Oh, right.
10: Just talking to them being their leader with that a little bit. But I don't think I'd benefited them so much. It was really God in there teaching me stuff.
11: Yeah, well, I mean, they work hand in hand, don't they?
10: Yeah, they do.
11: Because I remember whenever I was at Bible College, I went to Hillsong College in Brisbane, and it was a great experience. But then, God opened doors in different ways for me to serve him in that process. And so it's really cool the way God does that. And it's really good, that alignment with what God wants you to do. It gives you such a peace and a comfort. And you know that you're helping people and serving people. So that's really, really good. So What we want to talk about is in 2010, you saw a magazine and an advert for what?
10: An advert for an event called Big Shed.
11: Yes.
10: It was being held in the northern suburbs of Brisbane, which I was fairly unfamiliar with. They said they could find accommodation, you could fly in, and they'd have it. And they had a list of some of the speakers, and a bloke called Ian Watson, who I didn't really know of, but it had some that I did know of, like a Duncan Armstrong, the Olympian swimmer, Simon Black, and a couple other names I was vaguely familiar with. And I thought, oh, this sounds fascinating to be able to hear their journey. I suppose being a bloke that loves a chat, we, hearing about Blake's stories, that appealed to me. But in 2010, I never got there. Circumstances where I had a young family. My youngest child was barely 12 months old, and it wasn't quite the right time to go, and I didn't know anybody that was going.
11: Right.
10: But funnily enough, the following May in 2011, I was working at this camp, which I did from time to time, and it was halfway to Horsham.
11: Right.
10: And Horsham was launching This Shed Happens.
11: Right.
10: And, well, I'm halfway there. I'm not home. Why not tootle up? And I went up with a couple other blokes to see what it was about.
11: Yeah.
10: It was Watto, and he interviewed three blokes, and all three parts of their story, I wouldn't say all of it, but parts of their story really, I could really identify.
11: It resonated with you.
10: Simpler. Yeah. And that gave me confidence to talk to blokes and that I'd not met before. And one of those, Phil, I'm still great mates with him to this day, which is, you know, just kicked off because we've done Shed together now for years.
11: So very quickly, tell me what Shed Happens is. Because now Shed Happens is all over Australia.
10: Yeah.
11: And so tell me, what is so good about Shed Happens?
10: Well, I think the aim is to come into a safe, non-judgmental place where blokes can be themselves.
11: Yes.
10: It's not performance-driven like a normal sports club, which is okay in itself. But some blokes always feel like they don't measure up, they don't quite belong.
11: Yes.
10: And so being in that environment where you can learn and go, you know what, I can appreciate that bloke a bit more now because I've heard part of his story and I'm more comfortable in going up and talking to him and talking to him afterwards, I might be able to. So the sharing, the mateship that I've grown, the amount, my friendship circle's just blown out of the water.
11: Yeah.
10: Like, I've got so many people I've met through it up the eastern seaboard from South Australia to Queensland. It's incredible.
11: So how many men's sheds, Shed Happens, are there in Australia on the east coast or Western Australia?
10: Well, it's pretty well nationwide as far as I know. But I think there'd be around 80 plus. Some come and go. They have seasons.
11: Right.
10: A couple of the fellas over this way, one I was very involved with in its early days of getting going at Narra Court, they're in recess at the moment. But they come and go.
11: Yeah.
10: But often it's a keen little team that keeps it going.
11: So is it done around food? So the guys get in and have food? What does it look like? If I'm coming to, let's say, your Shed Happens, what can I expect to have happen?
10: Right. Well, we aim to just run over a couple of hours.
11: Right.
10: So you're not out from 6:30 to 8:30.
11: Yeah.
10: So you're not out away from home for too long.
11: Yes.
10: We aim to be a welcoming place for men and boys of all ages.
11: Yeah.
10: You'll turn up 6:30, the barbecue's cranking. There's always a couple of blokes turn up early, get that going.
11: Yeah, good.
10: And we usually do steaks and we get looked after very well by the local butcher.
11: Yeah.
10: he won't come himself, but he loves what we do. So.
11: Oh, that's good. It's only a matter of time before he comes.
10: It's only a matter of time. And and then by about 7:30, we'll kick off with, just a few little things of what's happening.
11: Yeah.
10: And then for a lot of us in the early days, we could have, a couple of interviews or chats with blokes, as I like to call them,
11: yes.
10: So that it doesn't feel too formal.
11: Yes.
10: And they, But usually it's one, and it's in depth, and it'll go for 20 minutes to half an hour. We don't take questions off the floor. Right. You have a chat with a bloke afterwards and build that. But yeah, it's a fantastic way to do life, I think, for my son. He started there at 8 or 9, and we had great conversations in the car on the way home.
11: I can imagine, yeah.
10: And the things that you worry about would go straight over his head at that point. But other things that he'd pick up and he'd say, "Dad, how tough would that be to be when you're a boy that has that happen?"
11: Yes.
10: And I didn't even really, that bit of the conversation didn't really resonate with yes. me, but it did with him. And then we could talk about
11: that's so that. Good. To open up those opportunities for you to talk to your son at that deep level, it's so, so important. We're going to take another break, and then we're going to come back and talk more about Shed Happens and also Better Looks. We'll be back shortly. Guys, don't forget, website MomentumAustralia.org and our Caroline 1-800-000-MEN 1-800-000-636, and we will be back with Andrew shortly.
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11: Hi, we're back with Momentum, and I have Andrew Hoff with us. Whether you're German or English, is either way. Now, just before the break, we talked about Shed Happens, and it's such a great organisation. And as he said, you know, there's many, many groups that meet all around Australia. Is there a common website that Shed Happens has?
10: Yeah, there's one. Shed Happens. I'm sorry, I should have grabbed that because I can't reel it off for you.
11: That's okay.

0: monthly or wherever that may look like. But also, if you really want to find a group and you can't find a group, contact me at Momentum and we'll see what we can do to get you connected somewhere. And so, obviously, you know, there's so many men in this world who do life on their own, you know, maybe, you know, because of their marriage situation, maybe because they're just, you know, not sort of people who can go and make friends. One of the important things about Shed Happens is, and you've mentioned it, Andrew, is the fact that, you know, men can build long-term friendships with men who've got a common interest. And, you know, that'd be Christianity being the key one, obviously. What are your thoughts?
1: I think where we can, we build deeper friendships because, and connections, because it's not just based around what we do. And yes, the guys, I think we have, it's just different. You can bring your mates from church, your unchurched mates, and you just can connect deeper and than any group I've ever experienced, where you're doing more than a lot of it. We're chatting about the weather, we're chatting about the sheep prices or the
0: local football results, sir.
1: And while they're a bit of fun, we need more. And I think one of the things you're talking about, blokes, that where life has changed a bit, one of the downsides to men, and I talk about this all the time in my shed, is fellas, don't get isolated, or look out for the guys that are starting to get isolated, that have dropped off because life's got hard. Yeah. And fellas will often, you know, do what my dad would do, get, you know, grit the teeth, you know, get through this tough season.
0: Yes.
1: But you don't have to do it on your own.
0: Yeah,
1: and in fact, it's probably not good to do it on your own.
0: Well, I mean, the statistics say that there's more men commit suicide in the bush, where you are, and anywhere in the bush, I guess, where you're more isolated. The numbers of men who commit suicide is exponentially larger, higher than what it would be in the city, and there's good reason for that. And it's so important, therefore, that men do get connected. I mean, if you're working on a station, take the time to go into town once, you know, every week or every month or whatever, and get with other men. And at the very least, you can share what you're going through.
1: That place to share is exactly critical.
0: Yeah, no, that's really good. So, guys, search out a men's group. I encourage all men to do that. We all need connection. We all need mates who, you know, can get alongside us and support us. You won't find a friend, a close mate, when you're in trouble. You need to find those friends before you get into trouble, so that you have that relationship with them. You won't be in the right frame of mind to, you know, find them when you get into strife. Now, the other thing that you have got involved with is Better Blokes. And I got an amazing invitation to go to Better Blokes this year. And it was an amazing experience. I mean, the number of guys that were there, the number of conversations about all sorts of things, from marriages to pornography to, you know, I've got problems with my kids, and, you know, I'm not the expert on all these things, but to have the opportunity to talk to the men in that setting is just amazing. So tell us, Andrew, about Better Blokes.
1: Yeah, Better Blokes must have started for me in 2012 after I'd been to Big Shed in Brisbane in 2011.
0: Yeah.
1: And what I was involved in that as well. And so and a few of the fellas from Horsham had been, and they said, this is really, really good. And one of the great parts about it is, as you've experienced, that the presenters are not there just as a general rule, don't roll in and roll out as soon as they've done their presentation. They spend the weekend there so that the blokes are immersed and conversations and bonds can develop. And for a lot of fellas, there'll be somebody new or that you will connect with that's going to put in your path, and it could be for you or you could be there for them.
0: Yes.
1: Depending on where they are at in their journey, some aren't really able to because they're overwhelmed with the stuff that just breaks get bombarded.

0: with these days.
1: Yeah.
0: That's not really appreciated. And yeah, the Better Blokes was just an added on thing. It was also a great faith strengthener for me, and I learned a lot of things through that from the presenters, and also from the conversations and the mateships that have grown. I've got some blokes, I never see them. I only see them once every 12 months because they come from a different part of Australia. These guys are coming from Queensland. They're coming from all over New South Wales, the ACT, Victoria, and a couple out of South Australia. So it's a broad range.
1: Yeah.
0: And it's been, just, again, like shed, nothing but positive. They dovetail well together.
1: Yeah. Yes.
0: We do a shed as part of Better Blokes. They entwine that way. But instead of just having a conversation over a barbecue, you get to do it for the weekend.
1: Yes. Yes.
0: So, it's been so beneficial, because I think what I would say, I've never seen a bloke go backwards with encouragement. Well, I think a lot of blokes are lacking encouragement, and, people that aren't, well, I don't know where he's at in the scheme of things, but like Jordan Peterson's brought that up in his stuff, where just blokes lacking encouragement. We think it's common, but it's not as common as it should be.
1: No, it's not common at all, in fact. And so Better Blokes Conference is held at Merrin Bateman, which is in the middle of nowhere. I would say it's between Yass and Canberra. But halfway in between somewhere there.
0: Yeah, it's closer to Yass. It's probably 45, 50 k's out of Canberra.
1: Yeah.
0: And it's held on the June long weekend each year.
1: Yeah, and it's run by the Lutheran Church. Is it the Lutheran Church Centre?
0: Yeah, the Lutheran Church backs it.
1: And it's just an amazing experience. And Andrew, you're one of the leaders in that now. And let me say, you did a fine job at the conference that I was at. I learned lots. I had lots of great conversation, and it was really quite amazing. So just before we finish, Andrew, I mean, we've talked about your life. We've talked about your journey. We've talked about, Shed Happens, and we've talked about Better Blokes. So final thoughts and advice to men who have listened to maybe the two shows. What advice would you give to men? Obviously, finding faith is first. That's foremost. Get to know Jesus. But other than that, what would you say?
0: Get some blokes around you who will encourage you in your faith that you can be vulnerable with.
1: Yes.
0: This won't be 20 blokes, but, have some blokes in your life. I'm fortunate I had a bloke that just, he was brave enough to tell me, you're wasting some of your time on things that aren't important.
1: Yes.
0: It's okay for a bit of fun, but I think it's, get refocused. And sometimes a bloke needs that, and you go, I knew I was slipping, but I didn't realise I was wasting it.
1: Yes.
0: So having a couple of mates and building those relationships so you've got somebody in your corner. I was amazed what I and I would talk about.
1: Yeah.
0: Being both good at having long-winded chats for as long as you like, we can understand each other,
1: Yeah, that's right. And also things like, being a good dad, having people around you. If you're struggling with being a dad, get somebody alongside you who you look at and you say, wow, he's brought up his kids well. So get somebody like that alongside you who's on a faith journey as well. So he's a Christian bloke. Best to have that common interest as well. And even things like how to be a good husband. Lots of men don't know how to be good husbands. And, it ends up, with divorce, it ends up with, children not having a mum or a dad with them. Some of those stories are tragic, but most certainly, get those sort of things. Any other final words, Andrew?
0: Well, things I've learnt, like just things that I hadn't, you get caught up in your own world, and I hadn't thought, Blake said, suggested through, I think this was a Better Blake's, why don't you send your wife a message? If you can't ring her, send her a message each lunchtime so that she knows you're thinking of her.
1: Yeah.
0: And so that's become more my habit.
1: Yeah.
0: And,
1: good on you. That's good.
0: Yeah. So they were just little tips, because I just bore off to work and it takes a bloke over. You're focused. You're getting the job done.
1: Yeah.
0: But it's just spending that little bit of extra time. As life goes on, we find demands of our time.
1: Yeah.
0: And also, I think to hang on in there that when those rocky bits happen, it's usually for a season. Yeah. And if you become intentional that my wife's valuable, my children are valuable, my relationship with Jesus is valuable, I've got to just, all these things I'm chasing in the world, am I chasing the wind?
1: Yes.
0: Or am I chasing the things that God wants me to focus on?
1: That's brilliant, man. I love that. That's a great way to end the show. that's really good. We've been speaking the last 2 weeks with Andrew Huff. Great guy, great dad, great husband, great bloke. And he's in the building trade, so, you know, and he's done well in that too. And so, Andrew, just want to thank you for your time and for speaking into the lives of men. And hopefully, you know, guys will be encouraged and supported as part of that. So, thank you.
0: Pleasure, Des. Great to be with you.
1: Excellent.
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0: 96.3 News. In this bulletin, politicians from all sides call for the ATO to reverse a credit card ban, and Manchester City declares itself innocent of EPL breaches. With more, I'm Gareth Stafford. The Australian Tax Office is under pressure to reverse a decision to stop accepting credit card payments due to a ban on surcharges. One Nation leader Pauline Hanson and independent MP Allegra Spender have made a rare unified demand, urging for the ban to be scrapped. Senator Hanson says the decision removes an important cash flow option for small businesses. Allegra Spender has told Channel 7 it's not fair on these businesses.
1: Saying, come on, guys, you know, you can't sit there and say to small businesses, sorry, mates, you know, you're going to have to pay up front, because small businesses do use credit cards to smooth that cash flow, and that's really important.
0: The opposition is also sceptical of the announcement, accusing the government of punishing small businesses. Former New South Wales Liberal politician Bruce Baird has died at the age of 84. He's the father of former New South Wales Premier Mike Baird and served in both state and federal parliament. His resignation in 2007 paved the way for Scott Morrison to be elected to the Sydney seat of Cook. A passenger caught up in the Fly Dubai hijacking attempt has revealed she feared for her family's lives right until touchdown. Hiller says even after the alleged attacker was subdued, the damaged plane left them fearing the worst.
2: We were concerned until we landed. The plane was hurt during this situation. So that's why after the other pilot was in, still the flight wasn't so smooth. It feels like something wrong. So it still was very, very terrified.
0: Three Israeli airline passengers will receive Presidential Heroism Awards after preventing a co-pilot from crashing the flight after he allegedly attacked the captain. The 2032 Brisbane Olympic Games emblem has been momentarily leaked online. The official Brisbane 2032 YouTube channel set up an emblem explainer video to go live on Monday. However, the preview was briefly made public. An emblem tour has been running across Queensland this week, releasing it piece by piece, with the final reveal planned for Monday. The WA government has submitted its final appeal to the Productivity Commission's report into the GST. The Cook government is rejecting the commission's recommendation to unwind the 2018 deal, which currently guarantees WA at least 75 cents of every dollar of tax revenue. The move could cost the state up to $6 billion. Premier Roger Cook says WA shouldn't be punished for its success. Despite the Islamic Nation of Yemen being caught up in the Middle East war, because the Houthis, who control much of the country, support Iran, people are still open to the gospel. That's according to Todd Nettleton, a voice of the martyrs. He told Mission Network News, more people want to hear about Jesus during times of desperation.
3: It's about influence and control, and the people of Yemen, especially the man on the street, is caught in between these different forces. There's Sunni and Shia, but there are also Christians. Now, they are a tiny, tiny minority within the country, and they are, as the scriptures say, hard-pressed on every side.
0: He urges prayers for supernatural wisdom for Yemeni Christians about who to share the gospel with. Talking about Jesus to the wrong person could be fatal. To sport, and in soccer, Manchester City has lodged an appeal against a ruling which found the club guilty of serious breaches of Premier League financial rules. In a statement, the club said it's innocent of all accusations made by the league, and a comprehensive body of irrefutable evidence exists to back that up. And in the NBL, the Illawarra Hawks have enjoyed a 22-point win over the Adelaide 36ers, winning 114-92. The Perth Wildcats edging out the South East Melbourne Phoenix 92-88. That's the latest Vision National News. I'm Gareth Stafford.
4: And now across Geelong, Werribee and the Surf Coast, it's the 96.3 four-day forecast.
5: A wet start around Geelong this morning, sitting at around 11 degrees with rain on the way and a top of 15. Sunday, partly cloudy and 17. Monday, partly cloudy and 18. And Tuesday, mostly sunny and 20. Keep the umbrella close today. That's your weather on 96.3.
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5: The word for today comes from Ezekiel chapter 36, verse 27. And I will put my spirit in you and move you to follow my decrees and be careful to keep my laws. That was Ezekiel chapter 36, verse 27.
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1: Oh, relax, guys. It's just daylight savings time. This Sunday, 2 a.m., it's time to spring forward and wind your clocks ahead 1 hour. Yes, you'll lose an hour of sleep. And if you use a sundial, you're going to have to physically push your entire house one foot to the left. For everyone else, just change your digital clocks. 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Set your clocks forward before you go to bed tonight.
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3: Have you ever wondered what God sounds like? Is his voice a booming guttural sound? Or is it a soft, mystical whisper? What accent does he have? Is he a serious monotone or more like an animated comic? Recognizing the sound of God's voice is a learning process. In this school, the Holy Spirit is our teacher and our everyday lives are the classroom. We learn by experiencing his voice personally. Learning to hear from God takes time and it usually starts small. God is more likely to say something simple like, wash up the dishes, before he says, move to another country. Over time, we get better at recognizing God's voice. A bit like when a close friend calls you on the phone, there's no real need to introduce themselves. The more you know someone, the easier it is to recognize them. It's the same with God. In some ways, it's hard to describe what God sounds like until you've experienced it for yourself. He speaks in so many different ways. But however he speaks, he is able to make himself clear. All we need to do is to ask him. This is Tanya Harris of GodConversations.com.
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3: I often talk about having a two-way conversation with God. I call, he answers. I seek, he responds. It's a personal, individual relationship. He uses words that are familiar to me. He speaks in ways that I understand. But I've also discovered that it's not just about him and I. More often than not, God gets others involved in the conversation. Like the time God first called me into pastoral ministry, he also spoke to my senior pastor. Like when God spoke to me about a character issue through the words of my flatmate. Or like the time in biblical history when God wanted to incorporate the non-Jews into the church. He spoke to the Apostle Peter as well as to Cornelius on the other side of town. God uses the voices of others as part of the God conversations in our lives. It becomes a three-way conversation. While God can use anything to speak, he is most likely to speak in the context of God-given relationships. Hearing from him means being prepared to submit what I hear to others, as well as listening to their wisdom and advice. This is Tanya Harris of GodConversations.com.
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1: Cause real life's in the trenches, not from the stands and our lofty benches with manicured hands. I want a dash that's dirty, a life fully spent, weathered and scarred from all the life that I lived. The times that we go out of our way to paint beautiful blue over somebody's grave. When we stopped and defended injustice, or sanded the heart of a friend that got rusted. I

0: Recently, I read a book which confirmed my suspicions about the influence of personality on our ability to hear God's voice. It seems that research has found a correlation between certain psychological attributes and the way spiritual reality is experienced. If I was to participate in that experiment, I'm pretty sure which category I would find myself in. Compared to a number of my friends, I'm the slow one to pick up on spiritual things. I'm the one who's more analysing than sensing, more thinking than intuiting. Perhaps you can relate. So how does God get his message through to the analytical types among us? Does being born with certain brain wiring mean that we miss out on hearing God's voice for ourselves? The good news is our personalities are in no way a barrier for God. If you're a thinker more than a feeler, be encouraged. All we have to do is make a decision to listen to God. Then we need to rely more on his ability to speak than our ability to hear. As the master communicator, he is well able to get his messages through. You're listening to Tanya Harris of GodConversations.com.
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0: Warning. 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
1: Oh, relax, guys. It's just daylight savings time. This Sunday, 2 a.m., it's time to spring forward and wind your clocks ahead 1 hour. Yes, you'll lose an hour of sleep. And if you use a sundial, you're going to have to physically push your entire house 1 foot to the left. For everyone else, just change your digital clocks. Don't be the only person showing up to church an hour late tomorrow. Set your clocks forward before you go to bed tonight.
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5: 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But when we walk with God, He promises a life that is no longer normal. Instead, the God life is marked by the supernatural. 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The God life is far from ordinary. 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
5: When I first asked God to speak to me, I expected His voice to be loud and booming, a sound that reverberated through the air with some sort of mystical force. Sometimes people do get to hear a voice like that, but I've never heard it. Mostly it seems the Spirit speaks to us in an inaudible voice. That voice that sounds like one of your own thoughts. A still small voice that's easy to miss. So how do you know the difference then between God's voice and the myriad of other voices in your head? In time, you learn to notice the difference. You learn to distinguish between God's voice and, say, the one from your partner saying, don't forget to take out the garbage. Or the voice of your fear and your doubt saying things like, you're a failure. Then amongst all those voices, there's another voice. It's steady and strong. It calls you to step outside of yourself and leads you to do things you wouldn't normally do. It speaks in ways that make you stronger and fills you with hope. It's a spiritual voice that brings life to all who hear it. The voice of love, joy, peace and truth. The voice of God. 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

Is it ever going to happen? Will God do what he said? Ugly, torturous doubts. We all have them, and mostly we feel bad about having them. If I had more faith, I wouldn't doubt, right? Well, maybe not. Think about it. We live in a physical body, in a natural world. When God speaks, he invites us to connect with the spiritual world, an invisible realm we can neither see nor touch, a future reality that often contradicts the circumstances around us. Abraham had doubts. How, Lord, can this be? He asked, as he remembered God's promises.

0: for a natural-born son and then looked at his 100-year-old body. But after experiencing the doubts, Abraham chose to believe what God had spoken. Doubt will be the inevitable consequence of living the God life. We will all experience it. But when we do, we need to follow the example of Abraham. Face the facts, then make a choice. Remember that what God has declared in the heavenlies is more real than what you see. Remember that the God who called you has the power to do all that was promised. This is Tanya Harris of GodConversations.com.
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0: Warning. 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
1: 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It's just daylight savings time. This Sunday, 2 a.m., it's time to spring forward and wind your clocks ahead 1 hour. Yes, you'll lose an hour of sleep. And if you use a sundial, you're going to have to physically push your entire house 1 foot to the left. For everyone else, just change your digital clocks. Don't be the only person showing up to church an hour late tomorrow. Set your clocks forward before you go to bed tonight.
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3: The bags were stuffed full, ready for an obscene 5 a.m. start next day. I nervously checked and rechecked my list. 6 days of hiking with a 15-kilogram pack in the snowy mountains. It had been years since I'd braved the camping scene. Would I be able to cope without my iPhone and coffee maker? What if my back gave way? You know it well, that nauseous feeling in your stomach, that overwhelming pull to run away. Following God means we often find ourselves here. The Holy Spirit seems to delight in leading us to try new things, pushing us beyond the boundaries of safety and into a position of trust. In the fear zone, we meet ourselves and God in a new way. I think of my mum who learned to swim at 63, a friend who ventured to India for the first time, a student who overcame her shyness, greeting people in the church foyer every week, confronting their fears and doing it anyway. I am not sure those feelings ever go away. Growing in God means we find ourselves in a never-ending cycle of facing fear and then finding faith. This is Tanya Harris of GodConversations.com.
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0: It's been a long time coming. 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
5: 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Oh, Lord, I

0: know how it feels. You've knelt endlessly at the altar, read the scriptures, and repeated the prayers. You've asked, sought, and knocked in every sermon, every liturgy and devotional reading you can find. And there's nothing. Zip. The heavens are steely cold. The airwaves are silent. The divine internet has run out of data. What is going on? Why is God not saying anything? I wonder if sometimes the reason is reflected in Jesus' words to his disciples when he says this, "I have much more to tell you, but you are not ready to hear it." In other words, you can't understand my purposes at this time. You are like the third grader trying to understand Pythagoras' theorem. First, you must finish learning your 12 times table. God's wisdom means not only knowing what to say, but when to say it. If God seems silent today, be reassured. His loving kindness is never failing, even when we can't feel it. Trust in his goodness. We may be waiting for him, but sometimes it is him who is waiting for us. You're listening to Tanya Harris of GodConversations.com.
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1: In this bulletin, another AI hack being investigated, a spill in the port of Brisbane, and reminders to be safe as beach patrols recommence. With the details, I'm Gareth Stafford. An investigation is underway after another rogue OpenAI agent hacked into a government agency in Australia. Chelsea Bowden reports.
2: OpenAI confirmed a rogue agent accessed a New South Wales government website in June, the same month it breached four government websites, including Medicare. The Premier's department says the model accessed a National Parks and Wildlife Service web application containing historical information and data on fires. There was no unauthorised access to personal information. The Greens are calling for an audit of all government systems and databases to check for additional breaches. Both OpenAI and Anthropic are set to face a separate federal parliamentary inquiry on artificial intelligence on Tuesday.
1: Chelsea Bowden reporting. The G7 has launched a coordinated intervention to ease global fuel price pressures, committing to unleash 100 million barrels of emergency reserves. Escalating conflict and supply disruptions in the Middle East and shipping lanes have seen fuel prices soar to six-month highs in Australia, with diesel hovering near $3 a litre. Speaking through a translator, French President Emmanuel Macron is pledging to deliver immediate relief for motorists around the world.
3: We continue to work and do all that is necessary so that fuel prices, whatever the category, especially diesel, need to drop at gas stations as soon as possible. We're going to continue working on this.
1: Australian motorists are facing six-month highs at the Bowser, driven by escalations in the Middle East and conflict. A clean-up operation is underway after an oil spill at the port of Brisbane. Almost 7,000 litres of oil entered the Brisbane River while a container ship was being refuelled. One section of the waterway has been closed to boat users until further notice. Beachgoers along the east coast are being urged to prioritise water safety as lifesavers brace for heavy crowds this weekend. Australians are three times more likely to drown over a holiday period. Surf Life Saving New South Wales Chief Executive Stephen Pearce says it's small decisions that have a big impact on people's safety.
4: If you are going to go down the beach and you do want to have that swim this weekend, you've got to find a place where the red and yellow flags are up, where you see our lifesavers and our lifeguards on duty, because that will be the safest place to swim.
1: Lifeguards will be on patrol from October to April, with 90 drones also operating at 70 beaches across New South Wales. Singing evangelist Steve Grace is about to take the gospel to remote Australian communities and country towns in a semi-trailer he calls his Eternity Truck. The trailer transforms into a concert stage on which he can perform and preach. The truck honours the legacy of Australian cultural icon Arthur Stace, known as Mr. Eternity, by bearing the Eternity logo. Steve Grace will work with local churches to run three-day evangelistic events accompanied by Christian artists. Crossroads Prison Ministries connects Christians in Australia with a special mission to write inspiring and encouraging letters to prisoners who can then write back. Volunteers who serve as mentors say they're often amazed at the insight of some inmates. Some were previously Christians who began to study the Bible again and rebuilt a strong faith. To sport and in the AFL, Adelaide Crows captain Jordan Dawson has made history by becoming the first player to win the Malcolm Blight Medal four times. Max Gorn picked up his fourth best and fairest at the D's, while Nick Dacos took out Collingwood's top prize to go along with his Brownlow medal. That's the latest Vision National News. I'm Gareth Stafford.
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6: The good news for this hour comes from Psalm 34, verses 4, 5 and 8. I sought the Lord and he answered me and delivered me from all my fears. Those who look to him are radiant and their faces shall never be ashamed. Oh, taste and see that the Lord is good. Blessed is the man who takes refuge in him.
5: 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Sports. Geelong is a city where sports run through our veins. 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
6: Good morning and welcome to this week's edition of The Big Picture in Sport. My name is Wes Cusworth and it's my pleasure to take you through until 10 a.m. this morning with a little look at sport and also some fabulous Christian music. Now, it is in effect the beginning of the summer sports season with cricket kicking off and baseball and plenty of tennis and the like. That's pretty characteristic of the first weekend of October each year. But looking at the forecast and knowing that we've had some inclement weather across the course of the past couple of days, I don't know that everything's going to go quite to plan today. We are looking for a top of about 17 degrees at around 2 or 3 o'clock this afternoon, but there's also that possibility of rain. Let's hope we get plenty of sporting action. That's basically what I'm seeking. I'm hoping that that is the case. Now, as I made mention, it's typically the weekend, the first weekend in October, where our summer sport kicks off. And I just thought a little bit about October 3 and what that meant. It's actually my younger sister's birthday. So, Bron, for those of you who know her, I wish you a very, very happy birthday. Hope it's a great day. Now, back in 1933, which was actually the year before my dad was born, Neil Fraser was born. Now, Neil Fraser was quite an exceptional tennis player. He's actually a member of the International Tennis Hall of Fame. He was born in Melbourne, and Neil Fraser is just an absolute legend when it comes to tennis. And to think that, you know, Neil Fraser was born way back then, and he was quite a remarkable man when you consider that he lived to the age of 91 and he died just a couple of years ago. But some of the things that he achieved were absolutely extraordinary. So Neil Fraser won the Aussie Open in 57, 59 and 60, the French Open in 59 and 62, Wimbledon in 1960 and the US Open in 1959 and 1960. And I know a lot of people my age and perhaps even older grew up knowing that Neil Fraser was just an absolute superstar. And those wins that I mentioned from a Grand Slam perspective were as a singles player. And of course, he had an amazing record as a Grand Slam doubles winner of all the same Aussie, French, Wimbledon and US Open. So, wowee, what an extraordinary player. 18 doubles wins, or 18 doubles appearances, 11 wins and 7 singles appearances for 3 wins. So, what a player, Neil Fraser. And interestingly enough, looking at a different sport, I can tell you that October 3 historically is also very significant because it was the first year in which the Formula One Grand Prix was raced in Adelaide in 1985. Now, it was there for some time, and then, of course, it was snagged by Melbourne. We were able to attract it to Victoria, and much to the chagrin of our friends over there in South Australia who had initiated having the Formula One Grand Prix, they were pretty sad to lose that. But there you have it. We have it in Melbourne and have done for quite some time. But there it was, first raced in Australia back in 1985, which it's a little bit hard to believe just how long ago that is now. That's some 41 years ago. Quite extraordinary. So, yeah, throughout the course of summer, I might take the opportunity at different times to stop and reflect on some of the fantastic things and fantastic people in the sporting world who have been a part of history and corresponding with some of the dates we're talking about on the big picture in sport. Here on 96.3, the heart of Geelong, Werribee and the Surf Coast, plenty of cricket in this morning's episode. So I hope you can tolerate that because it's certainly one of my favourite sports, and Mark Brungle will be coming up shortly.

0: On the nights you're falling all to pieces, you can bring your lonely heart to Jesus. What if I told you that I believe it?
1: You're on 96.3, the heart of Geelong, Werribee and the Surf Coast. Mark Brunger is an extremely versatile man. He can do football. He can do cricket. He joins me once again on The Big Picture in Sport with the change of seasons.
2: Yes, good morning, Wes, to you and your listeners out there. And boy, gee, the changeover these days between football and cricket is getting shorter and shorter all the time. We haven't even had a chance to hang up our scarves, and here we go into the start of another cricket season. And sadly, it looks like Mother Nature might intervene today, so there is somewhat of a chance that we may not get off to a start today either. So we'll see how we go, but we thought we'd have a look at what's been happening at the clubs in the off-season, and there has certainly been some movement at the station, there's no doubt about that. From the top, obviously North Geelong go in as favourite. Can they make it 8 in a row, which is just rewriting all sorts of records? So they will definitely be the team to beat this season. South Bowen, let's start down at South Bowen, and Joel Davies moves into the head coaching position there, which is a great pickup for South Bowen. He's one of their former great players. They picked up some very handy talent too, probably headlined by Nikhil Potapathini from Bell Park, who really took Division 2 by the scruff of the neck last year and showed that he's probably too good for Division 2, and he will certainly be one of the players to watch this year in Division 1. Sam Coates has come over to add to their fast bowling stocks. He's come over from Grovedale. Pat Richards has come back, and they've had a number of other inclusions into their side this year. They look really, really strong, I think, South Bowen. They were knocking on the door last season. I think with the addition of those few players, I think that they will be right in the mix this year. Heading over to McDonald Reserve, Highton are back in Division 1, which is great to see. They've had a great season last year in Division 2, and Barry Cheetus, a very, very experienced campaigner, takes on the reign as coach there. And they've picked up a couple of very handy inclusions too, including Kieran Helwig, the former Geelong Premier Cricket fast bowler, Toby Cunningham from Geelong also, and Daniel Brew from Grovedale, who will add some extra depth to their batting stocks as well, with Isaac Bird sadly departing the scene. So they've recruited very, very well over the off-season, height, and they acquitted themselves pretty well when they were in the GCA Division 1 last time around. I probably were unfortunate to head back to Division 2, but they'll be keen to put in a big showing this year, and I think that they will be very competitive again this year, I think it's fair to say. Well, as we mentioned, North Geelong, Craig Bittescombe and Dale Kerr continue there. They've picked up several players. All North Geelong really need to do is top up every year. They've got class right through their order. Tanner Hayes come over from Bannockburn, who'll add to their batting and bowling. Tane Hewson from Alexander Thompson, who's another all-rounder. Peter Herrick from Lara has come across, and Jack Sykes from Townsville. So the only departure that they have is Allegus Rogers, who's off to Tasmania. So I think once again, Bell Park, North Geelong will be the team to beat. I think that they are just so well structured and so, you know, brimming with experience and know-how that once again, barring injury to their key players, I think that they will be there at the last weekend of the season. Another perennial finalist, East Belmont. Sean O'Neill takes the reins there at East Belmont, and they've included Alex Inglis from Birragurra, another batsman, and Josh Garner's come over from Geelong as a fast bowler. That's an excellent addition to what is already a pretty handy attack at East Belmont, and they've only lost Noah Quick, who's gone in to Geelong to ply his trade there. I think East Belmont will be another one of those teams that are right back in the running this year, and I think that they will be in the finals action this year.
1: Mark, thanks for your thoroughness. That's very, very comprehensive as we've looked at the first four teams in Geelong Cricket Association top division. Let's take a break here on The Big Picture in Sport. We'll be back with the second half of the teams ahead of the 2026-2027 season.

0: Strongest, my guest on The Big Picture in Sport. He's taking us through the comings and goings across the clubs in the Geelong Cricket Association. Mark, where are we going to next as we resume our look at the season preview?
1: Over to College Oval, St. Joey's. Daniel Fanning is the head coach over there. Cam Alford and Andrew Casey are his assistants, and Andrew Casey will take on the captaincy role there as well. Caelan Bradke is pulling on the spikes in the first. He played socially in the sixth last season, so he'll be a great pickup. And they have lost Ryan Simmons and Gus Walrees from their lineup from last year. Zane Kieran is the big tip there to keep an eye on that. The fact that he had such a season last year, if he gets a full season into him, then he will be a very, very dangerous player indeed. I expect St. Joseph's to be in the mix still and look to be pushing for a finals berth this year. Another team that's in that category is St. Peter's. Luke Ford will captain coach. They've announced quite a few arrivals. Karen Jacob from Campbellwell Magpies, Charlie Kane from Bannockburn, Joey Roo from Jandakot, Charlie Larson from Alexander Thompson, Tom Spencer, who's an opening bowler from the UK, another UK man in Will Crees, who's a batsman, and Rowan Jocelyn. So they've gone far and wide to recruit this year, St. Peter's, and I think that they are gearing up for a big season this season. They've got the bases of a very good side, and with those quality additions to their side, they will be right in the mix again. Out to Mill Road and Lara. Andy Hughes takes over the reins at Lara this year. Rob Sotomarco is his assistant, and Kate Marham has taken over the captaincy there. They've announced the arrival of Andrew Sobiek from Bloemfontein in South Africa, who is a batting all-rounder, so he will certainly add something to the Lara lineup. Brendan Miller goes to Colac, Verinder Cheema to Lethbridge, Peter Herrick, as we mentioned, to North Geelong, and George Blatherwick has gone back home to the UK. So from Lara's perspective, they were right in the mix last year, played in the semi-final, could almost get through to the grand final, but just couldn't quite get there. So I expect Lara to be in the mix again this year and be pushing for a final spot. Over to Burdoo Reserve, and there Grovedale, Jordan Moran, Brian Thomas and Simon Pearce in charge from the coaching department. They've announced Will Riddell from Colac, who's a batter and a spin bowling all-rounder. Hayden Spiller's come over from Lethbridge. That's a very good addition to the team. Bailey Forsman from Alexander Thompson also. Daniel Brew's gone to Highton. Sam Coots has gone to South Barwon, as we mentioned earlier. And Mick McNeil is having a season off. Grovedale perennially in the mix and in the hunt for finals. And I think on the back of Jordan Moran and his outstanding form in recent years, they will be once again right in the contest there. So that's a wrap on what's going on with the GCA season this year in Division 1. My tip, I'm going early and I'm going captain obvious. I think North Geelong will make it number 8 this year, but I expect that they'll probably be coming up against either East Belmont, South Barwon, or potentially St. Peter's in the grand final. So that's my read on GCA Division 1 this year, Wes.
0: Oh, great work, Mark. I really appreciate your contribution to the program, and we'll be talking constantly throughout the course of the summer. We're going to stay with cricket. There's a fair bit of cricket content in today's program. I apologise for that. It'll be a little more widespread across the remaining programs for this year, but just with the start of the cricket season, obviously, I'm a bit excited. We're going to go to the announcement of the number one ticket holder for the Geelong Cricket Association for the coming summer in just a few moments' time here on The Big Picture in Sport on 96.3, the heart of Geelong, Werribee and the Surf Coast.

0: continuing the cricket conversation on 96.3, the heart of Geelong, Werribee and the Surf Coast. And the Geelong Cricket Association is looking to acknowledge some of the past legends of the cricket in the region with number one ticket holder status. And for this year, it's Glenn Ward. I caught up with him during the course of the week.
1: Well, the GCA has decided to acknowledge a legend of the competition with a number one ticket holder status for the 2026-27 season and moving forward. Glenn Ward is our number one for this season. Wardy, congratulations. What's it mean for you?
2: Thanks, Wes. Yeah, it's a great honour and I'm very humbled to receive it and be acknowledged while I'm still alive, I suppose. That's one good thing, but no, it's a huge honour.
1: Now, obviously, you've played in a few different clubs around the region, of course, starting at City. You played at North Shore, North Geelong, East Belmont. It's been quite the cricket journey, hasn't it?
2: Well, it has. It basically started at City because it was about 100 metres from our family home. And then after several seasons there and a couple of successful country weeks, Geelong were going to be admitted into, from sub-district into CCA. And unfortunately, I went down there for 2 years. That didn't eventuate, so then I went to North Shore and coached for 10 years and then chased success out of East Belmont and got it. And then moved out to North Geelong and finished my career there.
1: Quite the cricket journey. You've been incredibly invested in representative cricket for a long time. The Glenn Ward Medal acknowledges the best player at country. Why were you so willing to pour so much time, effort and energy into representative cricket?
2: I think when I first went up as a 19-year-old, it was interesting to see that, to meet people who, to me, they were legends or whatever, but I was lucky enough to get in the side. And then when I got back into it, I got invested to the point where I wanted to change a little bit so that I enjoyed getting the success and meeting good players from other sides. And it was just, I think that my goal was to not make it more friendly, because on the ground I was probably as fierce as whoever was, as you would know. But yeah, after the game, yeah, just had good fun and good camaraderie with opposition sides.
1: No doubt one of the great joys of your cricket experience is the fact that you got to play against no less than 5 international touring teams in 6 games, representing various iterations of the VCCL squad, Geelong and districts and the like. That must have been a wonderful experience, leaving you with some fantastic memories.
2: Oh, unbelievably so. It's just that to play against the West Indies and Andy Roberts and Joel Garner didn't play, so unfortunately, but Clive Lloyd and, you know, New Zealand, just to be at that level to say that, well, we can compete, which we did against New Zealand, not New Zealand, but against West Indies, where we actually beat them in the first innings.
1: Well, I do recall Richard Hadley being quite fired up by the fact that a few country cricketers were really taking it to him and dispatching him all over what is now known as GMHBA Stadium. Lance Cairns, of course, got his turn. He dispatched a few deliveries into Moorabool Street, didn't he?
2: That's true. Yes, but yeah, Richard got quite upset. I think that there must have been something happened prior to that game, an Australian game, where he incurred the wrath of the spectators and they carried on. I think it was led by Crowe Caulfield from East Belmont. Hadley's a whatever across the fence, and he got quite upset, especially when, as you said, the one of Peter Oxlade got 95 and then got filled in, which was a terrible thing to see with his face caved in. And then when you've heard this, won't tell the whole story, but Richard actually told him to get off the ground, he's wasting time, and the guy had finished up in hospital for a few days. But anyway, that's great memories, great people. Unfortunately, when you tell the kids, they say, who? But no, very good.
1: Well, once again, congratulations on being acknowledged as the number one ticket holder for the Geelong Cricket Association across the course of 26-27. Thank you once again for your enormous contribution to cricket in our region.
2: Thank you, Wes. It's a pleasure. I hope they have another successful season, and good luck to everyone.
0: That was Glenn Ward, the number one ticket holder for the Geelong Cricket Association for 2026-27. More sport coming up on The Big Picture in Sport in just a few moments' time.
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7: Ever heard this scripture? An angel of the Lord appeared to Joseph in a dream. "Get up," he said. "Take the child and his mother and escape to Egypt. Stay there until I tell you, for Herod is going to search for the child to kill him." So he got up, took the child and his mother during the night and left for Egypt. It sounds so easy. Joseph falls asleep, has a dream, and hears God telling him to leave Bethlehem. That's right, pack up the manger and take your wife on a long donkey ride across the desert. So next morning off they go, just like that. And because Joseph heard from God, baby Jesus wasn't murdered, and we celebrate Christmas. But here's a question. How did Joseph know the dream was from God? How did he know it wasn't just his imagination, a crazy apparition brought on by the spicy lentils he ate the night before? We read stories like this throughout the Bible. All the significant characters heard from God and acted on it. Somehow they had learnt to recognise God's voice. The good news is that the same God who spoke to Mary and Joseph speaks to us today. Jesus said we would be able to recognise his voice. We just need to be listening. This is Tanya Harris of GodConversations.com.
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0: on 96.3, the heart of Geelong, Werribee and the Surf Coast. And, of course, with the beginning of cricket season, means that there is a game for everybody. And now we're turning the spotlight onto women's cricket as I'm joined by Maddie Ogilvie, who is a newcomer to the Geelong Cricket Association. Good morning, Maddie. Thanks for joining me.
1: Thanks so much for having me, Wes.
0: Now, I say you're a newcomer to the Geelong Cricket Association, but certainly not to cricket. You are a proven success story, a champion player in the Ballarat Cricket Association. In fact, you did win that actual award in 23-24, and you've been a bit of a legend there at Golden Point. So what has attracted you to the Geelong Cricket Association?
1: Yeah, look, it's been a bit of a change, that's for sure. Having been at Golden Point in the Ballarat Cricket Association for many, many years, as long as I can remember, that place has provided me with so much joy and as you said, a few accomplishments and things like that. But it was just time for a fresh start. Lethbridge reached out to me earlier this year, and after some contemplation, I thought, you know what, let's give it a go. Something fresh, something new. By all accounts, sounds like a slightly stronger competition too. So another challenge for me, which will be great.
0: Now, to provide some context to your story, you are from a dyed-in-the-wool cricket family. And in fact, I spent a day at the cricket with your dad. We were sitting alongside one another at the Women's World Cup at the MCG a few years ago. I got to learn a great deal more about your journey, your brother's journey, mum and dad and the like. And, wow, you are very much a family entrenched in the cricket community in there in Ballarat, aren't you?
1: Yeah, absolutely. Yeah, dad played in the 80s, 90s, around there, and was the A-grade captain of Golden Point. And then when Simon came along, my brother, they played together, and Dad was secretary for many years there, and had the joy last year of being the head coach of the women's alongside my brother, who was the head coach of the men's at the time. And we've been involved in leadership and different roles for a long time. So cricket's very much what we do.
0: Indeed. Representative cricket too, you captain of the Ballarat and Central Highlands team. So Obviously a bit of leadership, something that you enjoy?
1: Yeah, very privileged to have played, I think it was 9 seasons for Central Highlands in the state championships, right from under 14s through to under 18s. I think I captained 1 or 2 years there. Incredible memories there. And again, a bit of coaching through that too. And Simon coached as well. So that was awesome too.
0: 4 times the Golden Point Women's Best Player. What about premierships? How many have you been able to chalk up for the Pointers?
1: Yes, just the one. We're in the grand final the following year, but just in our second season, I think, of being the a women's team, we're able to secure a premiership, which will be one of my favourite cricket memories of all time, that's for sure. Just the one that I'll hold very dearly.
0: Well, you're signing up with Lethbridge Cricket Club, so a little bit of travel down the Midland Highway there to connect with the Rosellas. What's your early impression of your time there at Lethbridge?
1: Yeah, well, I'm actually loving the drives down. I can't see that getting old. I'm really enjoying the road trips at this stage. And, yeah, my first impression literally from the first training session, I know it's a bit cliche, but it just felt like such a family environment. I think there's something really special and unique about those real country clubs that everyone knows everyone, and not only each other, but like your whole family and everything too. So, first impression was that everyone just cares for each other, and the culture is incredible. So very, very blessed to be a part of it, and looking forward to the season ahead.
0: And interestingly enough, Maddie, you and I went to the same tertiary institution. It's just that I went there about 100 years ahead of you. I did PE teaching. You did exercise physiology. Are they looking to draw on your knowledge and expertise? Because I know that at different times you put a fair bit of work into preparing the Golden Point men and women in terms of their pre-season preparation and things like that. Is Lethbridge aware of your capabilities in that space?
1: starting to get an idea. I did mention someone had a little bit of a calf strain the other day, and I did just drop. I was like, you know what? If you need some exercises, I kind of know a couple of things. So, yeah, I reckon it might come in handy at different points. I might be able to help out where I can. We'll see.
0: Well, it sounds from those sorts of early experiences that you are going to be a very, very handy acquisition at Lethbridge in more ways than one. Congratulations on making the decision to head down the Midland Highway and catching up with the Rosellas. I look forward to seeing you in action across the course of the Geelong Cricket Association summer. And thank you very much for joining me on The Big Picture in Sport.
1: Thanks so much, Wes. It's been great. Cheers.
0: Maddie Ogilvie joining me there talking cricket, women's cricket. On The Big Picture in Sport, here on 96.3, the heart of Geelong, Werribee and the Surf Coast.
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We're closing in on 10 o'clock here on The Big Picture in Sport on 96.3, the heart of Geelong, Werribee and the Surf Coast. I hope you've enjoyed the program. As I said earlier, a little apology. It's been very much cricket-dominated this morning, but I promise that moving forward, I'll be addressing lots of different sports. And one of the sports that I will certainly be paying very close attention to is basketball. It's a favourite sport of mine. I know it's one of the, well, favourite sports at grassroots level of most families around the region, because there's some fantastic basketball programs in Geelong, whether it's Geelong United down there at Ballarine Storm or perhaps Surf Coast or the like. There's plenty of people with a lot of love for basketball, and elite basketball is once again a part of our summer sporting diet, because Geelong Venom will shortly be Saturday, October 24. The Geelong Venom will be playing their first home game, which is fantastic. So keep an eye out for that. But in even better news, they are actually having a Family Day season launch, which is coming up on October 10. So please be aware of that. That's a really fantastic opportunity for you to get involved and to learn a great deal more about the, in fact, it's a Saturday, October 10. It's an opportunity to learn so much more about Geelong Venom basketball. It is Geelong's team in the Women's National Basketball League, and we've got some fabulous players, both local players, Australia-wide players, and also international players who are coming on board to be a part of the Geelong Venom crew for the 2026-27 summer. And I will point out the fact that they've got a new mascot. Now, kids, if there's anything that I know about kids, when they go to sporting events, if there's a mascot, don't tell them there's someone in there. But the reality is the mascots are awfully appealing, and the new Geelong Venom mascot is looking absolutely stellar. A little bit of a green snake, yet with a tail and legs, which is quite interesting. Maybe it's a lizard, but Geelong Venom, of course, they hope to strike in that first game. But firstly, coming up next Saturday, October 10 at Beyond Bank Stadium, a free event where you can catch the full Venom experience. They have, as I said, the mascot, but the mascot doesn't have a name. So you can actually go on Venom socials and suggest the name for the Geelong Venom mascot. That might be something that you'd like to do. So keep a watchful eye out. I'll certainly be covering Geelong Venom across the course of the summer, as I said, but Women's National Basketball. So hopefully you get the opportunity to see them in action right on our very doorstep. Well, that wraps up this week's program. Hope you've enjoyed it. Make sure you join me again next Saturday morning from 9 a.m. on The Big Picture in Sport here on 96.3, the heart of Geelong, Werribee and the Surf Coast. You have a great day and stay dry. Good morning.

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